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1: Celebrate the 4th of July in our community. The day begins in Carrboro at 9:30 with activities on the Weaver Street lawn, followed by the People's Parade to Town Hall at 10:50. Then stick around Carrboro Town Commons from 11 to 1:30 for music and family fun, followed by the annual reading of Frederick Douglass's speech, The Meaning of the 4th of July to the Negro, from 2 to 4 at the Century Center. Then wrap up the day with a drone show at Chapel Hill High School with 300 drones providing spectacular lights. Get details on the drone show, including parking options, at chapelhillarts.org. 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

0: this and you. Celebrate the 4th of July in the town of Hillsboro. You can head there on Saturday the 4th for a day-long free public festival to celebrate the 250th anniversary of American independence. It's called Together We Are America, featuring a crafts market from 10 to 5, live performances from 1 to 9, including The Tan and Sober Gentleman and Well I Declare with Dawn Landes and Mike Wiley, plus exhibits, reenactments, and hands-on activities all day at River Park, the Okinichi Replica Village, and all over downtown. 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
1: Andrew Stuckey here with a check of the Chapelboro concert calendar. We start with a double bill coming to Motorco on Sunday, July 12th. Computer Wife opening for Pittsburgh indie rockers Feeble Little Horse. Again, that's on Sunday, July 12th. We've got a couple of really high-profile shows coming to the area. On July 22nd, that's a Wednesday night, Death Cab for Cutie will be at Coastal Credit Union Music Park at Walnut Creek. And then just a few days later, on Tuesday, July 28th, we've got Bob Dylan, the legend himself, in Raleigh at the Red Hat Amphitheater. We'll have Lucinda Williams opening for him. You can find all these shows and more concerts by visiting the Chapelboro Concert Calendar. 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

0: Hey everyone, this is Brighton McConnell, and here's what you can find on chapelboro.com today. A natural gas pipeline is being planned for construction across much of Chatham County. As residents worry about its presence and impact, Lisa Sorg of Inside Climate News examined how a similar project by the same company was faring in Tennessee. 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Finally, don't miss this week's Hometown Hero as we honor Charles DeBose for his volunteer work at many nonprofits in our community. 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
1: Celebrate the 4th of July in our community. The day begins in Carrboro at 9:30 with activities on the Weaver Street lawn, followed by the People's Parade to Town Hall at 10:50. Then stick around Carrboro Town Commons from 11 to 1:30 for music and family fun, followed by the annual reading of Frederick Douglass's speech, The Meaning of the 4th of July to the Negro, from 2 to 4 at the Century Center. Then wrap up the day with a drone show at Chapel Hill High School with 300 drones providing spectacular lights. Get details on the drone show, including parking options, at chapelhillarts.org. Other events include a big happening in Raleigh, the Capital 250 NC Freedom Fest, 10 to 4 at the State Capitol Building and Grounds. That's free and open to everyone as well, with family-friendly activities, food trucks, vendors, historical exhibits, and live music, including some of our local favorites, Tift Merritt and Reese Palmer. Want more information about upcoming events and happenings in our community? 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

I'm Ron Stutz. I live in Chapel Hill. I follow WCHL Chapelboro on social media, Facebook, Instagram, all of that for all the latest news and community information.

0: orange.org. You can also head to the historic Colonial Inn from 2 to 5 p.m. for their own event featuring live music, historical reflections, and details about a new book called A Gathering of Voices, Orange County at 250, all about our local history. 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
1: Andrew Stuckey here with a check of the Chapelboro concert calendar. We start with a double bill coming to Motorco on Sunday, July 12th. Computer Wife opening for Pittsburgh indie rockers Feeble Little Horse. Again, that's on Sunday, July 12th. We've got a couple of really high-profile shows coming to the area. On July 22nd, that's a Wednesday night, Death Cab for Cutie will be at Coastal Credit Union Music Park at Walnut Creek. And then just a few days later, on Tuesday, July 28th, we've got Bob Dylan, the legend himself, in Raleigh at the Red Hat Amphitheater. We'll have Lucinda Williams opening for him. You can find all these shows and more concerts by visiting the Chapelboro concert calendar. And join me on Wednesday evenings at 7 o'clock for the Soundcheck Hour, a full hour of music from bands soon to be playing in our community.
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0: Hey everyone, this is Brighton McConnell, and here's what you can find on chapelboro.com today. A natural gas pipeline is being planned for construction across much of Chatham County. As residents worry about its presence and impact, Lisa Sorg of Inside Climate News examined how a similar project by the same company was faring in Tennessee. Head to our Town Square section to read her reporting and to learn more. 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We're officially into the offseason for college sports, but if you want to relive some of the Tar Heels' best moments from the last year, their ACC Network Takeover is happening this week. 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Finally, don't miss this week's Hometown Hero as we honor Charles DeBose for his volunteer work at many nonprofits in our community. 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

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I'm Adam Bishop from New Hope Church, and we'd love to invite you to our Parent Summit on Saturday, August 8th. 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
1: Celebrate the 4th of July in our community. The day begins in Carrboro at 9:30 with activities on the Weaver Street lawn, followed by the People's Parade to Town Hall at 10:50. 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

Chapel Hill High School with 300 drones providing spectacular lights. 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

0: celebrate the 4th of July in the town of Hillsboro. You can head there on Saturday the 4th for a day-long free public festival to celebrate the 250th anniversary of American independence. It's called Together We Are America, featuring a crafts market from 10 to 5, live performances from 1 to 9, including the Tan and Sober Gentlemen and Well I Declare with Dawn Landes and Mike Wiley, plus exhibits, reenactments, and hands-on activities all day at River Park, the Okanichi Replica Village, and all over downtown. Get more info online at artsorange.org. You can also head to the historic Colonial Inn from 2 to 5 p.m. for their own event, featuring live music, historical reflections, and details about a new book called A Gathering of Voices, Orange County at 250, all about our local history. That's happening in Hillsboro on the 4th of July. 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
1: Andrew Stuckey here with a check of the Chapelboro concert calendar. We start with a double bill coming to Motorco on Sunday, July 12th. Computer Wife opening for Pittsburgh indie rockers Feeble Little Horse. Again, that's on Sunday, July 12th. We've got a couple of really high-profile shows coming to the area. On July 22nd, that's a Wednesday night, Death Cab for Cutie will be at Coastal Credit Union Music Park at Walnut Creek. And then just a few days later, on Tuesday, July 28th, we've got Bob Dylan, the legend himself, in Raleigh at the Red Hat Amphitheater. We'll have Lucinda Williams opening for him. You can find all these shows and more concerts by visiting the Chapelboro Concert Calendar. 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

0: Hey everyone, this is Brighton McConnell, and here's what you can find on chapelboro.com today. A natural gas pipeline is being planned for construction across much of Chatham County. As residents worry about its presence and impact, Lisa Sorg of Inside Climate News examined how a similar project by the same company was faring in Tennessee. Head to our Town Square section to read her reporting and to learn more. 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We're officially into the offseason for college sports, but if you want to relive some of the Tar Heels' best moments from the last year, their ACC Network Takeover is happening this week. 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Finally, don't miss this week's Hometown Hero as we honor Charles DeBose for his volunteer work at many nonprofits in our community. 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All that and so much more on chapelboro.com.
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1: Celebrate the 4th of July in our community. The day begins in Carrboro at 9:30 with activities on the Weaver Street lawn, followed by the People's Parade to Town Hall at 10:50. Then stick around Carrboro Town Commons from 11 to 1:30 for music and family fun, followed by the annual reading of Frederick Douglass's speech, The Meaning of the 4th of July to the Negro, from 2 to 4 at the Century Center. Then wrap up the day with a drone show at Chapel Hill High School with 300 drones providing spectacular lights. Get details on the drone show, including parking options, at chapelhillarts.org. Other events include a big happening in Raleigh, the Capital 250 NC Freedom Fest, 10 to 4 at the State Capitol Building and Grounds. 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

0: celebrate the 4th of July in the town of Hillsboro. You can head there on Saturday the 4th for a day-long free public festival to celebrate the 250th anniversary of American independence. It's called Together We Are America, featuring a crafts market from 10 to 5, live performances from 1 to 9, including the Tan and Sober Gentlemen and Well I Declare with Dawn Landes and Mike Wiley, plus exhibits, reenactments, and hands-on activities all day at River Park, the Okeechobee Replica Village, and all over downtown. 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
10: 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Grab a coffee or a cool lemonade and join our host, Randy Voller, for a slice of life from the perspective of one of Chatham County's most actively engaged community leaders, former mayor, real estate developer, musician, and all-around great guy. Now, here's Randy.
11: Hey there, I'm Randy Voller. Come up on the porch where today our guest is author Nora Gaskin, who has a new book, Lammy Loves Cubby. So welcome to the porch, Nora.
12: Thanks, Randy. Glad to be here.
11: It's great to have you here. We both live in Chatham County.
12: That's right.
11: God's country.
12: God's country.
11: Do any of your books you've written, do any of them get inspiration from Chatham County?
12: Yes, I would say so. In my first novel, Until Proven, there is a pedestrian bridge over a river. And that might remind some people of the bridge at Bynum, crossing the Haw River, and just the flavor of it, the atmosphere, informs me and informs the storytelling. I'm quite sure. Littleboro is the fictional town in Lammy Loves Cubby. Lammy and Cubby live in Littleboro. They go to Raleigh frequently, and of course Raleigh's a real place, but Littleboro is a distillation of small towns in North Carolina, and there would be a little bit of Pittsboro worked in there. In Littleboro, the courthouse sits on a square rather than a circle, but still, I feel sure it looks something like the courthouse in Pittsboro.
11: So depending on context and time, that courthouse in Pittsboro used to be a square. So I have the old maps going all the way back. So
12: okay.
11: You know, the map from 1890, for example, that is a town square.
12: Interesting. Okay.
11: It became a circle due to function of North Carolina Department of Transportation. But when you go back and look at the actual original maps of the town of Pittsboro, which was created in 1787, it is mm-hmm. a square, which a lot of people don't know. And, of course, back then when you look at the maps of Chatham, there's no Jordan Lake.
12: Right. Oh, of course. I grew up on Mount Carmel Church Road in Orange County as the crow flies, very close to where I live now, just across Edwards Mountain. As the roads run, it's not quite that close. But I'm familiar with what's changed in that section of Orange County as well as Chatham County. My brother was a teenager who put in some hours working on the dam when that was being built.
11: Really?
12: Yep.
11: That was quite controversial back in the day.
12: It was.
11: That was some of the most beautiful and amazing farmland in the state.
12: Yes. And then we used to drive through Farrington all the time, the community of Farrington that's now underwater.
11: That could be the topic of a book.
12: It sure could.
11: You know, whatever happened to Farrington, everyone thinks of Farrington as the retirement community on 15501 and Jesse right. Farrington's farm. Right. But in fact, there is a Farrington with an A instead right. of an E under right. the lake.
12: And it was a sawmill. I remember the sawmill really well. It may be that my dad went down there to buy some lumber for his projects around the house. And, of course, sometimes when the lake level's low, you see the old roadbed.
11: You do.
12: So I think, okay, I've ridden on that roadbed.
11: It reveals its secrets.
12: Yes.
11: So what was it like growing up in, you know, Southern Orange, Northern Chatham back at that time frame?
12: It was it's you still get into the country pretty quickly when you leave Chapel Hill. You can still get out into what we recognize as country pretty quickly. But where we lived is now a lot less country. But there was a time, I'll reference my brother again, he and his buddy who lived a few doors down would ride their bikes down out Mount Carmel Church Road. They'd just ride down the middle of the lanes with either their fishing poles or their 22s over their handlebars, depending on if they were going fishing or going squirrel hunting. And I don't believe anybody would smile about their young teenage kids, late or tweens and young teens riding their bikes down the middle of those lanes anymore, not with the turns, the curves that you come to, and just the whole idea of a couple of boys out with their 22s would probably be upsetting these days.
11: Well, it's funny how you describe that, because I do remember a time growing up, you know, kind of in northern Indiana, but lots of, you know, mm-hmm. you have an industrialized landscape as you get closer to Chicago. We live, you know, on Lake Michigan, but then as you go south, it's all farms. And
12: right.
11: the concept of kids out there riding in the 1960s and 70s bikes carrying a 22 is not alien. But today,
12: mm-hmm. not anymore.
11: Right,
12: that would be frowned on for a number of reasons.
11: And the way you described that, Jesse Farrington Jr. once told me when he grew up, they could go all day and see like five or six cars on 15501.
12: Sure.
11: In sure. front of their farm.
12: Right. Right.
11: And now it's like you could wait 30 seconds and see five or six cars.
12: Absolutely. You'll be in a line of more than that backed up for some of the construction that's going on.
11: So how did you end up at Carolina?
12: Well, my dad was on the faculty at UNC, and I had always said I wanted to go away to school. My parents would have encouraged that, but when you've grown up in Chapel Hill, you've grown up playing on the campus there, then you go to visit other campuses and you look around and you kind of say, is this it? And I wound up I lived on campus, but you know, right at home, and loved it and have pretty deep roots here.
11: What department was your father in?
12: He was in the English department, and he held a number of administrative positions when my husband and I graduated, and then my sister a year later, he signed our diplomas because he was Dean of Arts and Sciences.
11: Oh, really?
12: So not many people can say that, I think.
11: That's a pretty interesting thing to lay claim to. So you got a degree in English with honors and creative writing.
12: Correct.
11: And then a master's in English.
12: Correct.
11: From University of Washington, Seattle.
12: That's right.
11: When you decided to get your master's degree, you went far, far away. How did that happen?
12: Just needed an adventure. My husband and I graduated one day and got married the next day and hit the road. We were both ready for an adventure, and we stayed in Seattle a couple of years while I got my degree. Seattle was not at all the town that it is now at that time.
11: This That's was like, in like Microsoft was probably just growing.
12: Absolutely. We have a coffee grinder, a manual coffee grinder we bought at the first Starbucks shop, which was a little store not a lot bigger than this room and your reception area put together.
11: So the size of the porch.
12: The size of the porch. And we still have that coffee grinder. Every now and then, if the electricity goes out, my husband can still grind his coffee beans because we have that coffee grinder as a memento of our time in Seattle. But I did not take to the weather there. It rains a lot. And we moved back to this area for my husband to go to grad school at Duke. And
11: wait a minute, you went Carolina to Duke?
12: I know. Yeah, yeah. He's very careful how he talks about his years at Duke.
11: I mean, so if you cut your husband, does he bleed Carolina blue?
12: Yes, he does.
11: Okay, all right. Well, there you go.
12: Absolutely. No.
11: That's the key.
12: He still wanted to eat dinner at my parents' dinner table, so he was going to stay loyal to the Tar Heels.
11: So then you were in Durham, and you weren't a creative writer or an author by this. So tell us about your early career.
12: I always intended to get back to writing, but I also felt some desire and need to have a career. It was a hard time for a young couple. If they both had PhDs, then there were going to be some major compromises made. And I decided I was going to go in a different direction. And I first worked at the university in what we would call HR today. We just called it personnel at the time. And what I discovered from that was that I could understand money and talk to people about their money in a very simple way. I could explain to a world-renowned scholar in his field how to read his paycheck stub, which he reacted to as if I had just revealed the secrets of the universe to him, because
11: you were reading Sanskrit.
12: He never bothered to look at his paycheck stub, apparently. So from there, I enjoyed it, and I did a little reading on finance, personal finances, and went into financial advising for 24 and a half years. Still, always with the, which was a great career, and I recommend it to young people who are looking for a career. And I'm living proof you don't have to do a business degree or an economics degree to do well in that area. But I always had in the back of my mind to get back to writing, so I've been able to do that.
11: Well, I think one of the things about business that people forget is learning how to think and understanding how to write are key elements of doing business, folks. We're

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1: Welcome back to On the Porch. Randy Voller and his friends bringing local flavor with zesty conversation. Come on up and grab a chair.
0: Welcome back, folks, to On the Porch. We've had a chance to top off our beverages, and we're talking about Nora Gaskin. She has a new book, Lammy Loves Cubby. So we're here with author Nora Gaskin. And we were kind of ended our last episode where Nora wasn't even an author for 24 and a half years. She was providing financial advice to folks, but always had the itch to write.
2: Yes.
0: And then you changed, you decided, okay, at this point, I mean, what was the decision point? How did it happen that you went from one day you're a financial planner to then you are a full-fledged author? How did that happen?
2: Well, I would say maybe I was a writer first. I simply got up in the morning and instead of getting dressed and leaving the house and driving back to the office in Durham, I would have breakfast, dress a little bit, but a little differently, I would say, and sit down with a notebook or a laptop computer and start noodling with ideas for stories. I had written begun a novel way back when I was in school at Carolina, majoring in English with honors in creative writing. My senior project was to begin a novel. So I went back to that first and worked on that, worked my way through it. Then it sits in my closet. I appreciate it for what it did for me. It taught me a lot. And I was on to a second book that also still sits in my closet, but again, taught me a lot. And finally, with the third idea, and it was actually an idea I'd had in the back of my mind for a long, long time, I really began something that came to fruition, and that was my first published novel, Until Proven.
0: So one thing I can take away is persistence matters.
2: Yes, yes. Put your rear end in the chair and put in the time.
0: And this idea that you have to be an instant success is not necessary. Not everyone's going to come out the first time and write, you know, the world-beating novel and get awards for it.
2: No. And the other bit of bad news for beginning writers is you are going to do multiple drafts.

0: you'd better just assume. But then again, the good part of that is it takes the pressure off the first two or three drafts. Certainly the first one draft, the first draft is you working through a lot of things. For me, the first draft is my outline because I don't outline in advance. I seem to be incapable of doing that. So getting something down on paper that goes from page one to the end as a first draft becomes my outline. And then I know what I'm working with and can go back and fill in and do the hard thing of killing the little darlings, as Faulkner advised writers to do, get rid of the stuff that I may love, but it just isn't working, focus on moving the story forward. And we'd all love to do it in one draft, and it just isn't going to happen, folks. It takes a lot more than that to get through to your finished product.
1: The narrative, the story, is so important in the creative exercise, whether we're watching a movie or listening to a song or reading a book. So a lot of times when I'll watch these blockbuster movies, whether they're, you know, produced by Hollywood or they're on Netflix, for example, I focus on the narrative, the actual story.
0: Right.
1: The production values could have issues, and I'm not so concerned about that. It's the story.
0: The story and the characters.
1: Right.
0: And the interactions.
1: And if it doesn't hold together, or it's really formulaic, or I can actually figure out what the plot arc is from like the first 5 minutes, it now becomes, maybe it's my age, it becomes boring.
0: Sure, sure. You want the surprises. You don't necessarily want to see around the corner to know what's coming next.
1: Exactly. So to that end, you just did a reading at McIntyre's, which is a wonderful locally owned bookstore in Farington in Chatham County. And you have your book here. Mm-hmm. So let's share with our audience from the book. What's your reading?
0: Sure. I'll just read some of the first chapter. And this takes place for people to be oriented. This takes place in March 1976. Lammy Timmons got the best news, news she'd waited more than 20 years for, at 9:15 on a Monday morning. Up until then, it had been like any Monday or any other day. Lammy had walked 3 blocks from home to the office on Courthouse Square. On the way, she saw Miss Leora Mack across the street, already pulling the early spring weeds in her rose bed and keeping an eye on things. Miss Leora called, "Hoo-hoo," Lammy looked away. Neighbors walking their dogs or driving past waved at Lammy. She flicked her wrist to respond. She nodded to acquaintances on Court Street and kept going. She stopped into the post office to collect Sunday's business mail and allowed the postmaster to tell her that the sight of her pretty face, bright and early every Monday, made life worth living, then walked along the square to the building where she worked, took the elevator to the 3rd floor, unlocked the office door, hung up her coat, put her purse in the bottom drawer of her desk, and started the coffee. The weekend cleaning man always left her brass nameplate askew. She wiped his fingerprints off and straightened it. Mary Lambert Timmons. She flipped the desk calendar to the new day, week, and month, just before Attorney Morton opened the office door, stepped in, and stopped. He didn't say his usual, "Morning, Lammy, what's on our docket for today?" Instead, he put his right hand on his heart. "I've got the worst news, Lammy. Mr. Bear Tatum is very ill, won't live much longer." Heat rose up Lammy's neck, and she looked down so he couldn't see her face turn pink. She pressed her lips tight to hold back a smile. She had waited all these years for Bear Tatum's son Cubby to come home. Surely he would now that his father was dying.
1: That's beautiful. So I've read some quotes about your book from it's on your website, by the way. You know, these interesting quotes were one, one says it's the power of love, the power of fire. One gives rise to the other. What do you think about that?
0: Oh, I love that quote. it's a lot of what I had in mind for the story and for these two characters, Lammy and Cubby. So I really appreciate that it resonated that way for someone.
1: So when I was reading these quotes and kind of doing some background research on you and the book, it was interesting to me because there was just the fire, the air, and I'm thinking of the elements, obviously water and earth, And then I was thinking of one of my favorite movies, The Fifth Element, where, you know, love is at the center of these elements.
0: Right.
1: Which I don't know if you actually ever saw the movie, but it's interesting to see these folks picking that out of your novel. Like, one is fire, one is air. Love is the center of this, but there's trouble.
0: There is trouble.
1: It's like a star-crossed love.
0: And when they do come together, then it's hard to talk about the book without resorting to fire imagery. When they do come together, then it is combustible.
1: So Lambie is secretly waiting for Cubby Tatum. Tell us a little bit about Cubby.
0: Cubby was – she's been in love with Cubby since they were in kindergarten. Their names put them in alphabetical order. So when the little children lined up two by two – to hold hands and go somewhere as a class, then she and Cubby held hands. And she saw that some of the other little boys didn't want to hold hands with a girl, or they would pull their hands away, and Cubby never wavered and held her hand. And then when they got a little older and the children would line up, but they would be in single file, she always walked behind him. And in their high school yearbook, when he inscribes the yearbook for her, he says, "You always had my back, ha ha." Because she always was there, and they never dated in high school. She had this flame for him. She had a big crush on him, but she was in the friend zone for him until much later in life. But she carried this flame and kept her interest in Cubby alive all the 20-plus years that he was gone, that he was not in town. So he finally does come back, and we find out he joined the Army right out of high school and left town and doesn't come back for 20 years. He even refers to the fact that when his mother died unexpectedly, he was in a jungle and could not get back for the funeral. As I was developing this character, I needed for him to have been gone a long time. If it was going to work for him to come back and all these sparks fly and this whole thing heats up, I needed to know why he stayed away so long. Why would he not have come back? So that was a question I had to answer. And I know the answer. I don't think I want to do the spoiler by saying it here, but I will say that I would hope a reader would wonder, well, where has this guy been? What's he been doing? And there is an answer for that and a reason why he stayed away. But that is one of his secrets. They both keep secrets. They both have a lot of secrets. And that's one of his big secrets that he confides to Lambie after they do get together. And she has the sense that he hasn't told anybody else this. And that's when she knows he trusts her as much as she trusts him.
1: That's really interesting. You know, one of the things that occurs to me is that in my generation and your generation, when we were coming up, you didn't have the availability of Facebook or social media to track people down. So there was oftentimes you were wondering about the person you went to kindergarten, you know, elementary school, middle school, high school, what happened to them? Because, you know, for the longest time, there was no ubiquitous technology to go online and look them up.
0: Right.
1: They literally would disappear.
0: They would.
1: Until you had a reunion, and then they'd come to the 20th year reunion. This is On the Porch at WCHL 97.9 FM and streaming on chapelboro.com. We're hearing from author Nora Gaskin, who's just favored us with a wonderful reading from her new book, Lambie Loves Cubby. You know, so I'm just curious when I'm going back to what I was saying before we went to that quick station ID. This idea that for the longest time in our history, there always was this mystery about people you knew, people you might have loved as a child. I remember the first girl I held hands with, the way you described that from kindergarten to third grade before we moved. Mm-hmm. You know, that you always I remember that person.
0: Yeah, sure.
1: It's always resonant. Yeah.
0: Always.
1: And we always played together. We were in the same exactly as you described.
0: Yes. So they had that background, and then lo and behold, they graduate from high school and he's in the wind, gone, poof.
1: So how many of the characters that you develop for your books, even this one, are based on any kind of that you infuse with any personal experience, and how much is you just essentially pulling from observation of the world?
0: It has been

0: varied from book to book. In this book, it's, I think, observation of the world. There's very little consciousness on my part of making this character like somebody that I really knew. Now, I'm sure it's in there. I'm sure, and maybe a therapist could figure that out for me. I won't deny that it has to be informed by people I've really known, but it wasn't a conscious thing on my part to model any of these. There, besides Lammy and Cubby, there are two other major characters in the book, and none of them are consciously modeled on anybody I've known.
1: Right, because you know, with a lot of folks that are creative, they're pulling from their personal experience first and then branching out.
0: Right,
1: Like the first thing they do is totally based on their own life.
0: Yes, my first published book has a lot of echoes of my life. And one of the main characters in it was consciously modeled on my father. But I've really moved away from that consciousness of doing it with the book that came after that, The Worst Thing, and then with this book.
1: So what authors inspired you? Obviously, you're an honor student in English, your graduate degree. You had to have some interest in, you know, authors that maybe from other countries or American authors or both. And who inspired you?
0: I read most of the standard curriculum at UNC and then during my graduate school days as well. Writers I love, I've read a lot of mysteries from a very young age, and I love mysteries and suspense stories. And one of the biggest influences that I'm aware of is a British writer named Ruth Rendell, who fortunately for me was very prolific. And I say fortunately for me because I still come across books she wrote that I haven't read before, and I can always go back and reread her. She writes psychological suspense, and I know she has an influence on me. I also really love Jane Austen, and I see Jane Austen carried in through the 21st century in writers like Elizabeth Strout and Anne Tyler, two writers I really love and can go back to look at their style. They're writing about, as Jane Austen did, familiar people, familiar characters in familiar settings, and then with a twist. And for Ruth Rendell, it was a twist that went into often a very dark side because it is psychological suspense she's doing. And I do that. I love that. And that's what I try to do with this book, to have fairly ordinary people in familiar circumstances and then with a twist. That's what I like to read. That's what I enjoy writing.
1: Interesting. So I'll have to admit, you know, growing up, Mark Twain was one of my big inspirations. I love to read Mark Twain.
0: Yeah, yeah.
1: But every one of us has somebody that, I mean, I have to admit I'm a bit of a Tolkien nerd. So I, you know, mm-hmm. like Tolkien, you mm-hmm. know, they're, mm-hmm. you know, I like sci-fi, fantasy, all mm-hmm. kinds of different books. Mm-hmm. But then I think a lot of us do, you know, find a particular genre that's our go-to.
0: Sure. Yes.
1: So how would you, you know, advise, you know, young people today who are listening to you, if they want to get connected to this muse, how should they go about it?
0: Reading, read, read, read, read, read, and then write. If you can find a workshop, depending on the age group, age range, there are workshops for pretty young children for writing, as well as, of course, high school age children or young people and college age. Connect with a writing group, classes, workshops. You will learn so much from both sharing your work, and sometimes that takes a little courage. That can be scary at first, but it's so important to share your work with people who are doing the same thing you are, who are trying to figure it out. And then they're going to share their work with you, and you're going to be called upon not just to say, oh, well, this doesn't work for me, or, oh, I was bored. You're going to have to figure out why it didn't work. and why you were bored, because that's the feedback that the other person needs. And then you hope that that person will react to your work. Sure, it's great when somebody says, oh, that was wonderful. I just loved every word. That was perfect. But that's not what you're going to learn from. You're going to learn from hearing, it didn't quite work, and this is why. So learning to participate in a community of writers, and you can do that from a young age. I took my first writing classes in high school at Chapel Hill High with the late, great Barbara Laurie as my first writing teacher. Yeah.
1: Who lived in Pittsburgh for a long time.
0: She did. She did, yes. And
1: I remember Barbara.
0: We remained friends till her passing. So find that community of writers, not because you're looking for affirmation, as nice as affirmation is, but because you're looking for somebody who shares your goals of becoming a better writer, who's going to be willing to give you some honest, kind but honest response and feedback in exchange for you doing the same for them. And that's where a lot of learning takes place.
1: So you cited Barbara Laurie. I'm sure you must have known Doris Betts as well.
0: I did. I never studied with Doris. Max Steele, when I was at UNC, was my mentor. And some of your listeners will probably recognize his name. He was at Chapel Hill for a long time.
1: So, okay, so that's how you would advise someone to kind of get started. What if they took on the same career path as you? How does someone that had spent 20 to 25 years doing something completely different, how would you advise them to step in?
0: Well, I can tell you what my path was. I went for about 15 years without doing much writing at all. And that was, in a lot of ways, a conscious decision on my part, because I was embarking on a challenging career, time-consuming career, lots of hours, lots of creative thought went into that, even talking to people about money, which you might think sounds very mundane. I was dealing with individuals, and that meant a lot of focus on communication, sometimes written communication, often spoken communication, often face-to-face across my desk, as you and I are right now. And that takes a lot of creative energy as well as just psychic energy to interact with people a lot. So I gave myself a break that lasted for about 15 years. And again, always thinking I'm going to get back to writing one day and it'll be there for me. It doesn't have to be here right now. It'll be there when I'm ready for it. And after about 15 years, I began taking classes again. And I began taking classes on Saturday mornings through Duke's program. It would now be called OLLI at Duke. It had a different name at the time. But it was the lifelong learning kind of class.
1: Is that like
0: for
1: continuing
0: writers.
1: Education?
0: Yeah, continuing education. And we met on at the Bishop's House on East Campus in Durham with a great teacher named Joyce Allen, who is still with us, and I still see Joyce from time to time. Just set a wonderful atmosphere for people who were like me. Everybody was in a career. Everybody had a Monday to Friday job, so Saturday mornings was when we'd come in and do what I was describing, be in an atmosphere where we were supporting each other by sometimes exercising a little tough love, by being gently honest, which is the atmosphere that Joyce created and promoted, so that we could learn from each other. As well as learn from her. She was a very good writer and always could teach us something about craft, but we learned so much from each other.
1: So you went back to continuing education. Is that something that's available if someone wanted to start right now?
0: It is. I can't tell you this minute exactly where, but it would be – get on the internet, do some research.
1: So it's still available.
0: Yes.
1: We're going to take a quick break. Just please stay with us on the porch to hear more from our guest author, Nora Gaskin, whose new book is Lammy Loves Cubby.
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0: Motor Co. on Sunday, July 12th. Computer Wife opening for Pittsburgh indie rockers Feeble Little Horse. Again, that's on Sunday, July 12th. We've got a couple of really high-profile shows coming to the area. On July 22nd, that's a Wednesday night, Death Cab for Cutie will be at Coastal Credit Union Music Park at Walnut Creek. And then just a few days later, on Tuesday, July 28th, we've got Bob Dylan, the legend himself, in Raleigh at the Red Hat Amphitheater. We'll have Lucinda Williams opening for him. 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
8: 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I'm Executive Director with the Carolina Farm Stewardship Association. Carolina Farm Stewardship Association has been running a program called Farm Share. This is a program that initially was funded by Blue Cross Blue Shield of North Carolina and has been funded by a succession of other grant and state funds since then. And this is a program that buys food from small-scale farms at fair prices and distributes that food for free to people in need through local community-based food distributors that we refer to as food hubs. Since 2020, this program has invested about $7 million in the local food economy. Over 300 farmers have seen their businesses be able to grow because of this and have been able to distribute food to people in need. And this is really just bringing together so many threads of the concerns and the issues that we work on at CFSA, both helping communities live better and helping farmers thrive and prosper. 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
10: We're still here on the porch, and our guest is Nora Gaskin, who's an author, and her new book is Lammy Loves Cubby, and we've been talking about creative writing, the process of writing, and her book. We might even hear another reading from her book during this part of our show. But one question I want to ask you, Nora, is, so if somebody's looking into being an author, how important of it is to have a community like Chatham County has, where you have

0: of this writing community?
1: To me, it's very important. I've mentioned workshops and classes I've taken over the years, and I was in a writing group for a good 20-some years. After 20 years, things change, people change. So it's not an active one right now, but I'm on good terms with everybody who was in it. I think we're all on good terms with each other. And that writing group got me through chapter by chapter three novels that are now in print, and contributed in every possible way. Again, with that, as I was saying earlier, not just support, but critical support. And you can do this better. I know you can do better than that. Wait a minute. In chapter one, weren't that guy's eyes brown? It was not quite that simple, but holding you accountable for what you've put on the page and for what you haven't. And I've benefited so much from being part of a writing community that I recommend it to everybody. And it does, people will say that writing is a very lonely thing, that it's just you and your pencil and paper or laptop or however you get the words onto paper or virtual paper, and you're just there by yourself. And of course that there's an element of truth to that. But the whole point for me of writing, of telling stories, is to share them with somebody. And I don't want to sit here holding a book that nobody read until I had it printed up, until it got printed up. I want a book that a number of people read, contributed ideas to, told me when something was working and when it wasn't and why, so I could go back and do it better. Told me when something had just – when I could see from response, okay, that is just going to peter out. I may as well lop it off now rather than later. Mm-hmm. So for me, the writing community has been just a great thing.
0: So this is a kind of a question of being a female writer. How does that differ in your experience-wise? Because when I was growing up, you would see – these old male writers come on these talk shows and they always talked about, you know, they'd had issues with drinking and they're kind of irascible. Mm-hmm. But you don't seem like that at all, you know. I mean, maybe you're irascible, but, you know, is there a difference between the different types of folks, like a woman writing it versus, you know, a man? Or I'm just curious.
1: I think the persona, and maybe it goes back to somebody like Hemingway or Norman Mailer that we have.
0: That's who I was thinking
1: have,
0: of.
1: You said who you were thinking of.
0: Mailer, yeah.
1: We have, irascible, eccentric, maybe a little self-centered. I think a lot of those guys pretty well expected the world to revolve around them, and they made it work. A lot of them made it work. Women have generally different life experience and have different expectations put on them. There is an organization, a national organization called Sisters in Crime, which is an organization of women, not exclusively women. Men are perfectly welcome to join. And I'm a member of the local chapter. I would say any man out there who's interested in writing or reading crime fiction, mysteries, these multiple genres that fall under that big heading, they should look into Sisters in Crime as an organization. But it got started in the 80s. Margaret Maron, who was a mystery writer from North Carolina, was one of the founders of it. She and two or three other, maybe four or five other women writers, mystery writers, formed it because they were writing books. They were getting their books published. They were very good writers. They knew that women, by and large, buy more books than men do, read more books than men do, but the publishing companies were not supporting even the women writers that they published. You'd think they would put the money behind them, but they tended not to. They would promote a man writing the same kind of books, much more so than a woman writing the books, even though the women

0: women, if you looked at sales numbers, looked at readership, might be on a par or even ahead of a male writer. Somehow the male writers were getting the support from the publishing companies. So these women started an organization to promote women writers. And it is now worldwide. There are chapters in every state in the U.S., and there are chapters in Canada and Great Britain and other European countries. So they were onto something. And it was just a matter of how do you get attention focused? How do you get people to pay attention? And for women, that is often a different path than for a guy.
1: Well, that's why I asked the question. Yeah. I mean, I was the only boy in my family. I have all sisters and, you know, mother. Mm. And we'll be visiting soon, so we'll have a house filled with also my nieces. But it's always occurred to me that you have these different life experiences and how you're and men can write from a certain perspective, but it's different than what women are writing from. Yeah, totally.
0: Bound to be.
1: And one of the challenges that I often, when you would read novels or you get critiques when you're in a group with men and women talking about a book, would be that the men, some of the male authors did a horrible job of writing about romance. Like, they would write about it, but it was like, that's not really that appealing, or they didn't understand it, or that, you know, they didn't communicate it well, or it didn't serve the story, so it wasn't important.
0: Well, if I could just give an example, I do a lot of editing work as well, and I'm a very bossy, intrusive editor, so people should be aware. But I've worked with a male writer. I'm not going to name names, though I hope he'll know him, know who he'll recognize himself if he listens to this. But he'd written a book, part of a series, and in this book of the series, his women characters came more to the foreground. And yet I had no idea what they looked like or what they wore. And my question for him, or my statement to him was, you could walk into – I could say, you know every single article of clothing that this character owns. Do you have any idea about a single item of clothing that this woman character owns? And I suggested that he talk to his wife or his daughter and look at some catalogs. And I sent him a couple of websites. And I said, just go through and create a wardrobe for your female character from this catalog. Now, the next round of editing, I had to say, this is good. Thank you very much. You took my suggestion. Can you now make the descriptions not sound like they came out of a catalog? So he then had another challenge to just not to just be copying and pasting the way the outfit was described in the catalog into his text. He needed to say, okay, you're still seeing the woman is more in the foreground, but you're still seeing her through a man's eyes. So what do you actually notice about what she's wearing?
1: You nailed it. 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Nora, you answered the question exactly how I thought, because my intuition and personal experience was exactly what you described. Essentially, I have a certain perspective, and I grew up around all women and very strong women, including my grandmother. And yes, how would I be able to describe their clothes? I could describe the colors and everything, but their experience with their clothes and their accoutrements and accessories is completely alien to me, just like my experience of certain things that I like to do was alien to them.
0: Sure, sure. And so they could describe your clothing.
1: Well, they could describe my clothing. When I'm saying alien, like, I used to like to play Strat-O-Matic baseball, which is like a card game. They didn't know, you know, they used to make fun of it. Like, what are you doing over there? Or we'd play like these other role-playing games, start, you know, way back when playing Dungeons and Dragons and things. And they just said, you're a nerd, right? That was the description.
0: Yes,
1: or I don't understand what you're doing over there. But I totally get it. And that's the thing that I think is amazing about what you do and being an author is How do you kind

0: I get the fullness of the characters. You know,
1: I
0: as simple as even describing the clothing.
1: I care about those people. I got very attached to my characters. And we haven't even talked about Joe and Maureen, the other two major characters.
0: All right, tell us about Joe and Maureen. Tell us about these characters.
1: Joe is a middle-aged man, an only child. His parents die. They owned a modest little house in Florida, but it goes to him. They had some savings. He had some savings. So he sold the little house. He collected all the money, got together, bought a used VW microbus, and started driving around the country in his microbus, his camper van. And he discovers a purpose while he's out on the road. He comes across a family, a husband, wife, three young children, and they're out of gas. And he carries around 5-gallon gas cans in his camper van. So he's able to put some gas in their gas tank for him. And he slips the woman $20. He doesn't offer it to the man because he knows the man won't take it. So he gives it to the mother and discovers from that his purpose in life is to drive around and try to help people. So he winds up in a situation where he encounters Lammy and Cubby. And he decides he wants to – he has suspicions that they are up to no good. And his idea of getting involved in that situation will be to figure it out and present it to the authorities on a platter. This bad thing is happening, and here's the guy who's doing it. He happens to be right, but

0: Lammy and Cubby create. And she encounters Joe, and the two of them set out to be a little bit on the little bit of detective, to do a little detective work to try to figure all this out. So these people, I get very attached to them.
1: So she's drawn to the fire, no pun intended?
0: No pun intended.
1: Okay. So do you have anything else that you might want to read as we come to the close of our show?
0: Well, as we were talking about what people wear, and I mentioned secrets.
1: Yes.
0: Sorry, let me just find this bit.
1: What people wear and their secrets, always an interesting combination.
0: Yes, they can be. It can be. I hope this is. So this is this will get to both clothing and secrets.
1: Okay.
0: On Friday, Lammy wore her newest suit, one she'd bought on sale at the end of the last summer season. These March days were seeing highs in the 70s, much warmer than normal, so a mid-weight polished cotton was fine for the weather. Skirt just above the knees, a two-button jacket, navy blue with dark pink piping on the lapels and sleeve cuffs. She wore a lighter pink blouse, the pearl earrings, and underneath it all, pink silk bra, panties, and slip. Cubby wouldn't know that, but she'd learned long ago that the lingerie she kept wrapped in tissue and hidden in Aunt Serena's suitcase made her feel good, even under the dowdiest clothes. Her secrets were her greatest comfort.
1: Clothes do make the person. They certainly do. From that description, I've learned a lot about the character.
0: Good.
1: Well, this has been great having you up on the porch, Nora. How do people find out about you?
0: My website is noragaskin.com. And if anyone cares to email, they can email me at nora@noragaskin.com, or you can also send a message through the website.
1: And if they want to buy your novel?
0: The novel is available anywhere you buy your books, both ebook and print copy. 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
1: So they can order Lammy Loves Cubby by Nora Gaskin. This has been wonderful having you on the show.
0: It's been great.
1: We'd love to have you back, especially when you have your fourth novel.
0: Thank you very much. I'll go home and get back to work.
1: Get back to work. 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
2: 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The show is Exploring Your Creative Genius on the best radio station in the state of North Carolina. This show is inspired a little bit by last week's show. Last week's show, my guest was Cindy Geary. She was talking about her new book, Ancestral Landscapes. And in that book, she mentions the concept of land justice. The book is about her tracing her immigrant ancestors coming here to this country. Why did they come? Where did they settle? And in that book, she also acknowledges that there were folks here when they came. There were folks already living on the land when they came. The little bit of column that I wrote to support her show that's on chapelboro.com, I talk about the Okanoche tribe, the folks that were here in Chapel Hill. The Algonquin speakers were the Okanoche. I worked with Algonquin speakers. I was a fishing guide. I've mentioned this before, but what I've never done, I'm going to do in this show. This whole show is going to be about my love for, my passion for, my life with First Nations, Native American people, beginning with the Ojibwe when I was 15. But even before that, when I was somewhere around 6 or 7, I don't know how my mother led me to believe that I was part Choctaw. I was born in Greenville, Mississippi. The Choctaw were native to the Mississippi Delta. So I was led to believe by my mother. I don't think she was lying to me. I think maybe she was suggesting to me that we were part Choctaw. So the first 2 or 3 years that I walked in the woods, when I was seven, eight, nine years old, when I was walking in the woods, in my heart, in my soul, in my mind, I was walking the woods as a young Choctaw boy. Somewhere around the age of 9, I realized, well, this isn't true. I don't see anybody else in our extended family who's Choctaw. So I realized it wasn't true. But I've always had this love of, this fascination for, this affinity with our native indigenous people. So when I had the opportunity to work as a fishing guide in Northwest Ontario in the mid-60s, as a 15-year-old kid, I was delighted to learn that most of the folks that were working in these fishing camps were another group of Algonquin speakers, the Ojibwe, often referred to as the Chippewa here on our side of the border, referred to as the Ojibwe. In Canada, they call themselves the Anishinaabe. And so when I arrived at Delaney Lake, the first summer I worked there, I worked at a camp called Delaney Lake. Mostly I worked at Ball Lake Lodge for the next subsequent summers. But that first summer I started at Delaney Lake. And I was greeted when the float plane arrived at the dock. These were fly-in fishing camps. You had to get there on pontoon planes. And when my plane arrived at the dock, there was a young Ojibwe boy waiting for me. And we spoke later. This boy was little Stevie. And we talked many times later about how we both felt the minute we saw each other that we were supposed to be friends. And we became fast friends. And the credit is to little Stevie. He did a wonderful job of bringing me into his culture, into his life. And I loved the fact that I not only worked with the Ojibwe there, I was the only white employee outside of the family that owned the place at Delaney Lake. And so this family of Ojibwe Indians kind of semi-adopted me for that first summer and did some wonderful work, did little Stevie and I, working for the camp. My favorite activity was to go seine for minnows, go net minnows as bait. I enjoyed the work itself, but boy, as soon as we were out on the river and away from the camp, little Stevie just told me so many wonderful stories about his people that I that I just, you know, was hanging on every word that he shared. Well, I was up in Canada, now at the second camp at Barney's Ball Lake Lodge, a great big camp, 100 guests it could hold when it was filled. And I was there when the moon landing occurred. We had no immediate media there, no radio and television. I guess we had probably had some radio, but no television. So we would, I would get my news 2 or 3 days after it happened, because guests would come up with newspapers that they would be reading on their trip, and they would leave them in their cabins, and we'd get the newspapers when we cleaned out the cabins. Well, it was 2 or 3 days after the moon landing that I saw the newspaper that said, in fact, we had landed on the moon. I had suspected that we had, but I didn't know this for a fact. Well, I was in the mess hall one evening after the moon landing, and I was there with 2 or 3, probably 30, 40, 40, 50-year-old Ojibwe men, guides, and I asked them what they thought about the fact that an American had landed on and walked on the moon. And the response I got was, I thought, quite interesting. The response I received was, one of the gentlemen said, "We'll believe it that you've landed on the moon if, upon your return, you acknowledge that we were there first." And I assumed they had been having a whole lot of fun playing with a skinny little white boy from Illinois, and I just assumed this was more of the jokes that they were playing on me, the pranks that they were playing on me, so I sort of laughed along with the comment. I learned later, because I've spent decades and decades and decades reading Ojibwe myths and legends and as much as I could get my hands on, and time again, there's a significant amount of Ojibwe mythology that has to do with the Ojibwe visiting the moon. There's a character that shows up quite a bit in Ojibwe legends, a character by the name of Nanobozo. Is he quite, not quite Christ-like, but he certainly has special sacred implications to him. He's a hero in so many of these legends. Well, he goes to the moon to get special powers for some of the challenges that he is trying to accomplish. There's stories of maidens, young maidens who are repelled by the aggressive approaches of Ojibwe warriors, and they go to the moon to hide from this. So there's all these stories about Ojibwe traveling to the moon, sometimes returning, sometimes not. And so I came to understand later, decades later, that I'm not so sure that these guys were playing with me. They might very well have had this belief. And I get some support from that when I tell you a story, and I'll share it with you, that little Stevie told me that happened to him. I'm going to set it up now, and I'll finish it off in the next segment. Little Stevie, when he was about 9 years old, a lot of the Ojibwe were what they referred to themselves as off-the-reserve Ojibwe. They didn't want to live on the reserve because that's where the Royal Canadian Mounted Police and other authorities would go to, using their language, kidnap their children and take them to residential schools. And that happened to little Stevie. And I'll tell you more about that when you come back from the break.
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2: Welcome back. 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This is Carl Nordgren. 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I'm setting up a story from my Ojibwe friend, Little Stevie, a fellow that I met when I worked as a fishing guide up in Northwest Ontario on the English River. I had just told you that Little Stevie was kidnapped from his family and sent to a residential school, the Mackenzie School. And I'm sure if you've been paying attention at all, you've heard horrific stories about what would happen to young Indian boys and girls when they were sent to residential schools. It was terrible. And it happened to Steve, to Little Stevie. As he would say it to me, when he would use his own language, he would be whipped across his back, and he would always say this, with a man wearing a cross, for this was a Jesuit school, this residential school was. And so Little Stevie tried to escape, and he was caught and sent back. And he tried to escape, and he was caught and sent back. Well, he was going to escape again all week long, his story is. He saved little bits of bread, little bits of food, filled up his pockets. It was the winter, filled up the pockets of his overcoat with bits and food, and he took off to head for home. And it was snowing, and it was snowing harder, and it was snowing even harder. And he had been out in this fierce, fierce snowstorm for a full day, and he was getting very cold, and he was growing weaker all the time. And I'm going to read to you a fictional version of what happened to Little Stevie. This comes from my book, Anung's Journey. And not only do I have Steve's permission to tell you this story, I actually sent him the manuscript, and he approved it. This is his story that I have brought into Anung, A-N-U-N-G, as our main character, Anung's life. And so Anung was getting very cold, and he was getting weaker all the time. When all he could think about was the gnawing pain in his stomach and the cold that froze his body, there was a moment that the Wendigo is a terrible Ojibwe monster, and it was chasing Anung. The Wendigo chose to jump from behind a tree to try to snatch up Anung. When Anung saw Wendigo coming, he turned and he gathered all the energy he had left to run through the snow. Because Wendigo was a monster of great size, he was slowed by the many trees he had to run around. But because Wendigo was as fast as the wind and as powerful as a storm, he could run very fast, so he could break through the branches and the smaller trees. So Wendigo came closer and closer as Anung struggled to run in the snow. Wendigo ran so fast that the blood splattered from his huge clawed feet, and with every step, he stained the snow red. Anung's fear gave him new strength and drove him to run as fast as he could, but Wendigo was faster, and soon the terrible cannibal was just right behind Anung, reaching out his long arms with his massive claws to grab him. Anung could smell his horrible breath and was so afraid. That is when Anung saw a hole under a ledge at the bottom of a ridge. With his last burst of energy, he dove into the hole just as a snow-covered branch blocked Wendigo's view of Anung's escape, and Wendigo rushed past and then howled his anger when he realized he had lost Anung. Anung found it dry under the ledge, and the hole led deeper into the ground under the ridge. Anung waited until he was sure Wendigo had passed, and then he called down into the hole to tell anyone inside that Anung, an Anishinaabe on a long journey, was coming in, and that he promised peace to all he might find. And then he crawled down into the hole. His body was shivering from the cold, so he pulled the pine boughs he had found at the mouth of the hole over on top of him. He had never been so hungry. He had never been so tired. And soon he fell into a deep sleep. Anung slept for a long time. And I'm going to take a little pause here, folks, because I forgot to share with you an important background piece for the story, and that is that Little Stevie was an orphan. Little Stevie never met his real mother. So let's pick up the story again. Anung slept for a long time. He had many dreams. His first dream was of Wendigo chasing him through the snow, coming closer and closer until Anung was snatched away and then rescued by his mother. In his next dream, His mother had the kind touch of White Cloud, one of the women of Anung's village. Then he dreamed his mother had long, soft black hair of Tall Woman, another woman from his village who had cared for Anung. In another dream, his mother had the warmth of the kind old Nokomis. In one of his dreams, his mother touched his face. When she discovered that Anung was hungry, she picked him up and put him to her breast. Anung was very hungry, so he drank deeply. Anung was so weak, he drank often. The milk Anung drank tasted of fully ripened blueberries. The milk tasted of eggs from the partridge nest. He tasted the freshness of the young trout trapped in the cool headwaters of a stream. He licked his lips when he tasted the golden sweetness of honey in his mother's milk. In his dreams, his mother never left him. She kept Anung sleeping next to her day after day, night after night. Her body was warm and soft. Whenever he was hungry, she fed him. He slept to the beat of her heart that soon became the only sound he knew, but then there was another heartbeat, and Anung dreamt that a child was born. This child wanted his share from his mother. Anung had never laid next to his mother, so he pushed this baby away. His mother cuffed Anung, then brought him to one breast and the baby to the other, and Anung understood this baby was his brother and dreamt that they slept side by side in this way for many nights. In his next dream, Anung was traveling through the heavens. There was no land to be seen, just stars all around him. One star was calling out to him, but Anung thought that this was his home now, here next to his mother, so he did not answer the call. In his last dream, the long, cold winter nights had passed, and he was stronger, and again he was traveling through the forest with Turtle to find the greatest chief of all the people. When Anung awoke from his final dream, he was not hungry anymore, and he was not tired. He felt his strength had returned, and he was ready to continue his journey. He crawled out of the mouth of the cave. It was dark outside. He sat outside the mouth of the cave until the sun rose in the east so he could mark his true course. He stood to look out at the new world of Zigawan. The snow had melted where sun was brightest. The new green and yellow and purple buds were shooting from branches and the soil. The first birds began to sing. Then there was a noise from behind him, deep down in the hole. It was coming closer, and Anung could see something moving up from the darkness. He stood aside as Mother Bear crawled from the cave, followed by a newborn cub. As Mother Bear shuffled past, Anung bowed to her and gave her his thanks, and Mother Bear told him to travel carefully. The bear cub called Anung Big Brother. Anung called the bear cub Little Brother, and Mother Bear led Little Brother into the forest. Anung pitched some sacred herb from his pouch and sprinkled it at the mouth of the cave as he gave thanks to Gitche Manitou for keeping him safe through the harshest days of the winter, and then he thanked the spirit boss of the bears, Menequimas, for feeding him. And folks, I'll tell you more about this when you come back from the break.
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2: Welcome back. Thanks for coming back. We were listening to how Anung was saved by being nursed by a black bear. And this was a story that I've been calling him Little Stevie. Let's now call him his full name, Steve Phobister. This is a story that Steve Phobister told me happened to him when he was 9 years old and he was trying to escape the McKinsey Residential School. And he was trapped in a snowstorm and he saw an opening in a ridge, and he climbed in to the opening of the ridge, and he fell asleep, and he dreamt that he was being cared for by his mother. And when he awoke and left the cave and looked out and saw that the snow had melted, what had gone on? How long had he been in the cave? He's saying to me that this happened to him. Then he stepped aside so that the mother bear could leave the cave, followed by her new cub. I'm in the presence of people who knew that this happened to them, who had a relationship with the earth, had a relationship with all of its wonderful creation, that they participate in this creation at this level. These gentlemen that I spoke to after we landed on the moon had an understanding of the universe that allowed them to have a full appreciation for the fact that their people could travel to the moon when it was necessary, when it was useful, for when it benefited them. It was one of the great gifts of my life that I got to spend time with people believing the way these people believed about what the world was all about. Let's take a step back and talk about the wisdoms of the indigenous people. I love this story that I'm about ready to tell you, for we find that in Neolithic times, 5,000 years ago, all around the planet, but certainly here in North America, there's all kinds of evidence that archaeologists and anthropologists have uncovered that shows that. Let's talk about indigenous populations whose livelihood depended upon their successful harvesting of a seasonal protein source, right? Their life depends on their successful harvesting of this seasonal protein source, whether it's a fish run or whether it's nuts falling, nuts maturing and collecting the nuts. Let's stay with the fish run for a second. There's evidence that when this seasonal fish run occurs, that indigenous people would make the following wise decisions. They would appoint a big boss, and that big boss will identify three or four or five, depending upon the size of the operation, policemen to work for the big boss. And they had one job, and a very important job, right? Because the life of this group of people depended upon the effective and efficient harvesting and processing of this protein source. And so the big boss and the police force, they were all about making sure that everybody had a job, that everybody understood what their job was, and that everybody was doing it as efficiently and as effectively as they possibly could. Then the seasonal salmon run is over. And here's what these people understood. They understood that this authority that the boss and the police force had should be temporary. And when the salmon run is over, they lose that authority. And they, in effect, become civilians again. And they go live with the folks who they were policing. And doesn't it make all the sense in the world, folks, that when you have that sort of authority, right, when it's your job to make sure people are going to work as efficiently and effectively as they possibly can in a vital, crucial operation, that you're going to make sure you're not going to abuse that authority, right? You're going to use it as humanely as you possibly can, this authority, because you know that pretty soon you won't have it anymore. And you'll be living next door to and living a life with the folks that you've just been policing. And so you won't abuse them, right? You'll be appropriate in your use of your authority when you know that you're going to give it up and live with folks who you have exercised that authority over. That's just such a genius, genius understanding of human nature. I just love to celebrate that wisdom of indigenous people. Let me clear up a story for you real quick. You know, we all grow up learning that Indians sold Manhattan to the Dutch for $24 of beads. Well, folks, that is such a that is just flat out not what happened. That is just not what happened. What happened was the Manhattan Indians, in effect, sold a license to the Dutch to build a fort on Manhattan Island, but only the fort was all they had authority over. And the Dutch felt this was, and it was, in fact, in their interest. Excuse me, the Manhattan Indians felt it was in their interest for the Dutch to have a fort there because that meant they brought in trading goods. And the indigenous people were so smart as to how to begin to integrate European objects into their life, into their culture, into their living their life and accomplishing what they needed to accomplish. So yes, indeed, they got $24 worth of wampum for in effect, that license to build that fort. But the other piece of the story that we don't talk about is that wampum was the currency. It was the currency that the Dutch used. It was the currency that the English used. It was the currency that the French used. Why? Because it was the currency that the Native Americans used, and they were the dominant culture in the area. So, folks, there's my show on my love for, my respect for our indigenous predecessors, the folks who lived on this wonderful Turtle Island before we arrived. I hope you enjoyed it. I hope you have a wonderful week.
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13: 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A natural gas pipeline is being planned for construction across much of Chatham County. As residents worry about its presence and impact, Lisa Sorg of Inside Climate News examined how a similar project by the same company was faring in Tennessee. 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
2: We are talking to Hassan Pinto, and he is sharing with us his insights on soccer, on life. And I want to transition to this amazing tournament that is the most captivating sporting event in the world. We're talking the World Cup, and we're very blessed to have it in the Americas. Hassan, what's your take on the World Cup this year, 2026?
3: Oh, I'm so excited. My World Cup is about to start. Next weekend, I'm taking the family, my wife and I, to New York to see my son play, but also to see Norway and Norway play Senegal, okay, in New York. The following weekend, we're flying to Los Angeles to watch USA, and I hope I'm going to say this right, Turkey, right? Because it's not Turkey anymore. It's called Turkey, okay? And I only know that because I just went to Turkey in December, to Istanbul. But and we'll do that. And then round of 32, my son, who works at US Soccer, lives in Atlanta. And so we're going to go down and hang out with Arthur Blank and those folks down at Mercedes-Benz and taking a round of 13, 32 and 16. So I've got New York, Los Angeles, and two games in Atlanta. So, like, I'm super excited about it. And the USA start was great. 4-1 win over Paraguay. The team is moving at a pace that I've never seen a team move at. The players are hungry. They want it. I think US soccer fans were excited, but now I think they're really excited.
2: Great. So who are your favorites, your top four teams that really have a shot to win this, to win the cup?
3: Well, Deborah, historically in soccer, there's only 8 countries that have ever won it. Okay, so there are 46 teams in the tournament, right? Of which in the last 100 years of soccer and World Cups, only 8 have managed to win it. So your big boys are your Brazils, your Argentinas, right? Your Uruguays, right? And then in Europe, you have England, who won it back in the 1960s, right? So they've got like a New York Knicks drought plus like 15 years, right? So you have England, you have Spain, you have Germany, you have Italy, okay? You have France, right? So those are like your big, big 5, right?
2: It's like your blue bloods, I guess, right?
3: Those are your blue bloods, right? And no team in Asia or Africa has ever won it, right? Mm-hmm. And no team in North America has ever won it. So when you think about your blue blood, Brazil, Argentina, Uruguay will not win it, right? But you can never count the man Messi out, right? So you got to put Messi in there as a chance to win it. You got to put Vinicius. And if you don't know Vinicius, you go check him out. He is going to be the new star from Brazil. He's got roots back to Pelé, and he's an exciting, exciting Brazilian player.
2: He's one of the first jerseys that I purchased.
3: Okay, well, wonderful, wonderful. So like, you're getting to know the game. And then for me in Europe, the Germans are good. The English are okay. The Spanish just tied a game to Cape Verde, which is off the coast of Africa, which is like amazing that it was a tie. And Cape Verde could have won it, right? But to me, the big powerhouse is France. I didn't say France. I said France. Because that's how you say it, France, right? And France has a very, very multicultural team. And it, you know, extends to the colonialization of Africa, right? So a lot of Africans came into France, and they have sporting schools in Africa. And they have a lot of French-born Africans and Caucasians, and which makes for them having such an amazing team. So

0: If you ask me who's going to win the World Cup, Deborah, I'm going to double down on it. France.
1: Well, I'm with you there. I'm with you there. In the last minute, can you tell us about this book? I'm excited to read it. What's the origin story behind writing a book?
0: So, Debbie, the origin story behind writing a book is stems from who I call the Martin Luther King of business. And the Martin Luther King of business is Reginald Lewis, right?
1: Yes.
0: And, I read a book back in the 80s that my dad gave me, which really actually changed my life. And there's this black guy with a cigar, and, some would call it arrogance and some people would call it confidence, but I saw it as confidence. Who wrote a book called Why Should the White Guys Have All the Fun,
1: Yeah,
0: right?
1: I read it too.
0: And we all read it. And so this book that I'm writing chronicles my life of growing up in a blue collar town around folks who just wanted to be firemen, maybe go to college, work as a police officer, start their own plumbing business. Northeast hardworking middle class suburbs. And when I read this book, I said, well, why should the white guys have all the fun? I want to have fun too. And so from the premise that I wanted to have fun, I wanted to play the game. I didn't no longer wanted to play checkers. I want to actually be involved in the game from an ownership perspective. So my book that's coming out is called Chief Executive Optimist. And that's called CEO, because I call myself the CEO, Chief Executive Optimist. And the reason being is for me to like achieve the things that I want to achieve in my head, optimism is critical, right? Faith is critical. And so I'm walking around and doing deals like the deal we did with Fort Lauderdale United. And saying, okay, this is our opportunity to get into the sports space. And not only did we get into the sports space with two soccer teams, we also got into the sports real estate business and a partnership with Nova Southeastern University. And so that partnership that we did was we put a CapEx on Nova Southeastern's athletic facilities. And now we're basically in control of them for the next 30 years. So I'm playing the game, I'm playing chess, I'm involved in it. And because Debbie, I like having fun. I want to have fun, right? And I don't want that other guy to continue to have fun. I want to be part of the fun. And so the book is a story of my life. It's a story of my family. It's a story of optimism where, being an African American entrepreneur who worked for the Los Angeles Lakers, worked for Dr. Buss, worked for Bud Selig at Major League Baseball, and you're coming from a family whereby you get a job, you sit there for 30 years, you retire, and then you move to Florida, right? That wasn't my plan. My plan was to get in the game and never to leave it. And that's
1: Well,
0: why I got into ownership in business.
1: you've done it very, very well. I'm very, very thankful for you to share your insights, your perspective, and keep doing what you're doing.
0: Thank
1: Thank you
0: you.
1: for tuning in. 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Be bold and be blessed.
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1: Hopefully you are enjoying the World Cup. I've certainly, I'm learning a lot more about this beautiful game. Basketball and football are two of my favorites to watch, but having an affiliation with Central America and Costa Rica now, and having so many friends who've enjoyed playing soccer or football, I'm getting excited about these World Cups. And so I think we should talk about it a bit. There's a lot to learn, and there's plenty of time to learn about it, because this World Cup is going to go on for another month and a half almost. And so over the next 6 weeks, do understand that billions of people will be watching this event. It's the world, the earth, the planet's largest sporting event. And yes, it's being played in the Americas. Now, I'm not going to get into the ticket prices, because it can cost you a mortgage payment or a car note. But if you have it like that, go for it. Go for it. There's 48 teams and 1,248 players, as in the tournament was expanded. It was expanded. There's some interesting things with this tournament. And so I want to, I guess, share with you some of those fun facts. So the oldest player, because we think about LeBron James being 40 years old playing in the NBA. Well, the oldest player in his first World Cup is Scotland's Craig Gordon. And he is 43 years old. He's the goalkeeper. But there are also seven players in their 40s. And one of the soccer's greats, Cristiano Ronaldo of Portugal. He's the second oldest. Ronaldo is 41 years old. I don't know if y'all knew that. So who's the baby of the group? His name is Gilberto Mora. And he is of Mexico. He's 17 years old. So again, give young people a chance. A 17-year-old out there in the world stage. That is pretty cool. So what about the United States? Do we have a chance? Now, remember, there is competition to make it to the World Cup. And we've been able to compete a total of 12 times, including the inaugural World Cup back in 1930, where we placed third out of 13. Now, since then, our best run was in 2002 when we made it to the quarterfinals. That was our best run. We've never gotten further than quarterfinals. We came in 14th at the 2022 World Cup after we lost to Netherlands in the round of 16. Go USA. The most common game result. So for those of you who love basketball, you might be a little frustrated because there's not a lot of scoring in soccer. On the world stage, the global stage, 182 games, about a fifth of all matches have ended in the score of 1-0. The second most common is 2-1. One of the rarest score lines and the most goals made in a single World Cup match was Hungary's 10-1. Yes, I did say 10-1 win over El Salvador in an opening group game in 1982. So for those of you who are watching for the first time and you're wondering why these referees are walking around with different color cards in their pockets, well, they're for discipline. A red card, which means you are automatically kicked out of the game, immediate dismissal from the field, and you're suspended from the next match. Who's had the most? One of the powerhouses, Brazil, because they're aggressive. I did not say assertive. They are aggressive. That's a part of their DNA and why they win so much. But a red card has been handed to Brazil a total of 11 times across 9 different matches since 1930. although the team's last red card was in

0: 2010. But boy, do that get close. The red card. Now, who's the most respected team? The most respected club? English Premier League team, Manchester City. This club touches a lot of players in a lot of countries. That is, 19 athletes from Manchester City are spread out across 12 national teams in three continents. Wow, Manchester. That's pretty impressive. It's pretty impressive. So, who are the World Cup favorites? Well, a lot of people are saying that since only eight countries in history have ever won the beautiful game's most coveted trophy, that it could be anybody. But we know how economics works in the United States, and those with more tend to do better. Well, it's the same thing with World Cup. Most people are betting on Spain, France, Argentina, England, Portugal, and Brazil, South America, and Europe. Who's missing? Asia, Africa, and North America. Will it take more time? Will it take more money? Absolutely, yes. But how fast can these countries, these continents, speed things up? So Spain is on a lot of people's prediction cards. Spain has won a lot since Qatar in 2022. They won the UEFA Nations League. They won the Euro 2024, the men's soccer tournament at the Paris 2024 Olympics. They're good. They're high scoring, they're attack minded, and they have a superstar, a youngster, Lamine Yamal, 18-year-old phenom who loves to win and he gets the job done. Spain, France. They were the runner up in 2022. And they, one of their clubs, has reached the past two finals, as in beating Croatia at Russia in 2018 and losing to Argentina in a penalty shootout in Qatar in 2022. They have players who, due to colonialism, I guess you say the remnants of colonialism, from the great continent of Africa. They've got a fearsome attack. There's so much talent on this team. And one of my favorite players is Kylian Mbappe. He's untouchable. He's been France's leading star since 2018. In fact, he scored a hat trick in the final in 2022. Mbappe. Argentina, how can you end this without talking about Messi? They are the defending world champion. And Messi, although he is aged, people want to see him play, and he might have something for us for this last World Cup. He's considered by many to be the greatest player in history. He's 38 years old now. He's coming off of another Copa America title, and he finished as the top scorer in qualifying. So check out the World Cup. Enjoy these great athletes and all the fandom. 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
1: The World Cup. Let's close out by talking about the economics. And wow, economics indeed, because this tournament is gigantic. We've got the biggest stadiums, the largest number of games, because they increased for this World Cup. No longer 32 teams, it's 48 teams that are in. And people are betting that it's going to have the largest global TV audience of any event ever. And then when we consider that it's covering all of the Americas from Vancouver to Mexico City, it's been stated that the winning team, there's a chance that the winning team will have had to travel a distance the equivalent to the diameter of the Earth. Now, politics and economics go hand in hand, and we know major sporting events are never completely politics-free. But this World Cup 2026, it's on fire, because the main host, us, the United States, we're at war with a participant, Iran. And in fact, Iran, they have to commute in on match days from another country. And then, is this a coincidence that United States, Canada, and Mexico, the three co-hosts of this cup, were in the middle of an epic trade war? In fact, during the opening ceremony and until the final in New Jersey's MetLife Stadium, United States, Canada, and Mexico, we're going to be renegotiating our North American free trade area. So what about the White House? The president has already, controversially, I might add, accepted a peace prize from FIFA. Yes, he got the peace prize before he started the war with Iran, which I think most people would agree. We've got significant global energy and economic shock due to this war. What if the United States and Iran ended up playing against each other? Well, there's a chance that that could happen in the knockout stage on the weekend of our 250th anniversary, in the middle of the independence celebrations. There's more United States version of economics here too, happening with this beautiful game, as in American football. American football economics has its footprint all over this World Cup. See, in the NFL, seat pricing is designed for yield management, as in maximize revenue. That's more important than selling out the stadium. United States sport is priced at the luxury top end, so much so that the stadiums are mostly shrinking in capacity. And so many of them are rebuilt now to take that corporate customer, the folks with the high six-figure incomes, their families. So we've got hospitality suites and lounges where you actually feel like you're at your own home, relaxing and watching a game. But you're at the stadium. Pretty cool, huh? We've got dynamic pricing taking place. Who can afford it? And it's happening with transportation as well. The New Jersey Transit train ticket normally costs $12.90. During this tournament, how about $100? A cool Benjamin. The World Cup 2026. Don't sleep on the economics. If You Only Knew, with Dr. Debbie Stroman on 97.9 The Hill.
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0: celebrate the 4th of July in our community. The day begins in Carrboro at 9:30 with activities on the Weaver Street Lawn, followed by the People's Parade to Town Hall at 10:50. Then stick around Carrboro Town Commons from 11 to 1:30 for music and family fun, followed by the annual reading of Frederick Douglass's speech, The Meaning of the 4th of July to the Negro, from 2 to 4 at the Century Center. Then wrap up the day with a drone show at Chapel Hill High School with 300 drones providing spectacular lights. Get details on the drone show, including parking options, at chapelhillarts.org. 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

0: celebrate the 4th of July in the town of Hillsboro. 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
6: My name's Xavier Williams. I'm from Chapel Hill. I would recommend Noble Orthodontics, that friendly atmosphere that they have. It was very welcoming to come in and very informative as well. I really felt like all of my questions were taken care of and addressed appropriately, and felt like the treatment plan that was developed for me really aligned with what I was trying to do. It was a very quick process as well. By the time I scheduled my consultation and by the time I actually started my treatment, the time between there was very short, which was nice for someone that was looking to see

0: resolved as quickly as possible.
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3: ABC News, I'm Sherry Preston. The Supreme Court expected to deliver more rulings today on cases heard this term, among them the attempt by President Trump to get rid of birthright citizenship. His order would deny automatic citizenship to children born in the U.S. to parents who are undocumented or in the U.S. only temporarily. A ruling could also come today on whether transgender women should be allowed to compete in women's sports. A life-threatening heat dome moving toward the Atlantic.
4: In the Midwest, the feel-like temperature topping 100 degrees from Kansas City to Chicago. That extreme heat spreading east, with more than 150 million Americans under heat alerts. Philadelphia, New York, and Boston expecting heat index readings of 100 degrees or more for several days.
3: ABC's Lana Moise. The death toll in Venezuela now topping 1,700. Following those earthquakes nearly a week ago, more than 5,000 were hurt and thousands more people are believed still missing under the rubble. This is ABC News. Wildfires still raging through several western states could mean a quieter 4th of July. Several towns, including many in hard-hit Utah, canceling fireworks displays. Former South Carolina lawyer Alec Murdoch back in court for the first time since his conviction for the murders of his wife and son were thrown out. A judge ordering his retrial next April. Here's ABC's Peter Haralambos.
5: Alec Murdoch's been fighting for this for years at this point. He appeared in court with his lawyers. He was wearing an orange jumpsuit. He was shackled. His lawyers very frustrated about that, saying that prosecutors are parading him around like he's some kind of animal. At this point, he's still serving out his prison sentence for those financial crimes, though technically he's been basically acquitted when it comes to those murder charges, pending this new trial.
3: Hollywood director Carl Rynch has been sentenced to 2 years in prison. Prosecutors say he cheated Netflix out of $11 million. I'm Sherry Preston, ABC News.
6: $5,000. That's the average amount of money people in the U.S. are now spending on gas in a year. $5,000. 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
19: Good morning and happy Tuesday. Time is 6:05. Temperature 70 degrees with partly cloudy skies in Chapel Hill. Going to be sunny and pretty hot today with highs in the low 90s. But you just heard the CBS report. Heat wave coming to the entire East Coast, and that means us. Lows near 70 tonight, and then we'll be in the mid-90s tomorrow before topping out in the mid to upper 90s, maybe topping 100 on Thursday, Friday, Saturday and Sunday, and that does include the 4th of July holiday. So if you got outdoor plans on Saturday, be real careful of that heat. Should be mostly sunny through Saturday. Doesn't look like we'll have rain to worry about on 4th of July, just the heat to deal with. But we do have a chance of rain developing late on Sunday. That'll be good news. A, we need the rain just in and of itself. And B, that will cut the heat down a little bit as we start next week. Good to be with you on this Tuesday morning. Let's catch up on local news as we start the day. The Orange County Health Department recently put out this year's State of the County Health Report, a biennial study of local metrics affecting the health and well-being of local residents. This year's overall report was positive, showing Orange County residents tend to be healthier than the average North Carolinian. But Orange County Public Health Education Manager Marcy Williams said the report did identify some concerns, particularly around mental health, leading health officials to redouble their efforts to get the word out about the 988 crisis hotline and other resources available to local residents every day.
20: Unfortunately, in our community, suicide is in the top 10 causes of death, where it's not for the state. So that suicide number is one of the reasons we identified mental health, and we're trying to push that 988 line and other resources. We've also offered different mental health trainings, youth mental health first aid, adult mental health first aid, and the 2-in-1 line, which connects people to resources. So

0: is also something people can chat with online too, if they prefer that way. I know sometimes, especially maybe like a teenager or somebody who's, you know, doesn't want their parents to overhear them, that's a great resource.
1: That's Marcy Williams speaking there. You can listen back to the full conversation in the This Morning with Aaron Keck section of chapelboro.com. Turning now to the sports world, where we got some big legal news yesterday. A former Tar Heel basketball star has been indicted as part of a federal investigation into illegal gambling and game fixing in the NBA. Ed Davis played for Carolina from 2008 to 2010, won the NCAA title in 2009, but yesterday federal attorneys announced he's been charged with money laundering conspiracy, two counts of wire fraud conspiracy, and bribery, along with fellow NBA star Malik Beasley and four other defendants. Each of the conspiracy charges carries a maximum 20-year sentence, while the bribery charge has a maximum 5-year sentence. Officials say Beasley deliberately manipulated his own performance in NBA games, while Davis and other co-conspirators placed bets on that information to cash in. Attorneys say Davis became known as Beasley's gatekeeper. Those arrests come a year after ESPN first reported Beasley was being investigated, and 8 months after more than 30 people were arrested as part the same investigation back in October. Finally, staying in sports, World Cup soccer fever is rising as the knockout rounds are underway and Team USA is set to play in the round of 32 tomorrow night. Of course, there are a lot of UNC ties to the U.S. national team, particularly on the women's side, with the Women's World Cup heading to Brazil next summer. Carolina Connection Zoe Barrett recently profiled Carla Overbeck, a Tar Heel legend and the former captain of the U.S. women's national team, and she filed this report.
2: Here's Carla Overbeck with only 7 international goals career.
3: I'm sitting with Carson Overbeck, watching the final moments of the 1999 Women's World Cup.
2: The shot and the goal! What a pace!
3: She's pumped. Carson doesn't hesitate when asked how she would describe her.
4: The first word that comes to my mind is selfless. When she played on the national team, she was a captain, but she was willing to do all the little stuff that nobody else wanted to do, and it wasn't glamorous, but she did it because she knew it would make her team better.
3: Carson Overbeck knows exactly how much that moment means, not just to her family, but to the history of women's sports.
4: They were trailblazers. Her team, like, set an example of what women's sports could get to.
3: She saw that impact everywhere.
4: It's crazy, when I was growing up, like, the amount of people whose moms were like, oh my god, I watched your mom's team, and like, that was the reason why I started playing soccer.
3: You may know Carla Overbeck for her captainship of the 1999 Women's World Cup or the U.S. Women's National Team Leadership Award named in her honor, but her roots trace back to North Carolina, where she began her soccer journey, winning 4 national championships in 4 years at UNC. And realizing her junior year there that the game would take her beyond Chapel Hill.
5: Like, my junior year is when I got on the national team. And then I think I realized, like, oh, wow, like, this is kind of a big deal.
3: That moment led her to the world stage. But according to UNC sports historian Professor Matthew Andrews, that team represented something even bigger.
6: It's the greatest or most significant moment in American women's sports history, without a doubt.
3: He says that moment didn't just happen overnight.
6: All of the objections and all of the anxieties and suspicions about female athletes and women playing sports, it takes like 100 years for it to finally go away. And it's just this perfect moment in 1999.
3: But what that team accomplished went far beyond a championship.
5: Because when you're in it, you don't realize the impact it's having. You know, it was really for the future generations, because we weren't going to benefit from those, you know, pay raises and better contracts, because, you know, I was retiring the next year. And so I felt really good about how we left the women in U.S. soccer.
3: Because at the time, women's sports looked very different.
5: Back then, we would just say, oh, can we just please have some bagels after training?
3: Today, the difference is striking. But Professor Andrews says that progress didn't come easily.
6: They demanded it. They fought for it. Everything that they have now, they didn't have at first.
3: He points to players like Megan Rapinoe continuing that fight for equality.
6: When they're not getting what they deserve, they speak out more than the male athletes do.
3: And that fight has changed what's possible, not just in resources, but in life beyond the game.
5: Women really weren't having a family and then returning to play. The current team, they each bring a nanny, they each have their own hotel room, where it just wasn't like that when we were coming along.
3: And that legacy is still shaping the next generation. Carson Overbeck has seen that impact up close.

0: She says her mom's team didn't just win, they shifted what was possible.
1: I think obviously there were people that came before her, but her team like set an example of what women's sports could get to.
0: Now a coach for UNC Volleyball, Carson is carrying those lessons forward.
1: I think the biggest piece of advice she gave me was nobody's going to remember the stats you had. They're going to remember you as a teammate and how you treated people and the memories they had with you.
0: She said that mindset shapes how she leads today.
1: You need a relationship before you hold people accountable because they need to know you care about them first.
0: For Carla Overbeck, that's what success looks like.
2: They continue to be celebrated. You know, I hope they are able to make a living doing something that they love. But it takes like women supporting women for that to happen. And just people realizing that, you know, women are great athletes too and supporting them.
0: From Chapel Hill to the world stage, Carla Overbeck's legacy isn't just about championships. It's about changing the game for every woman who came after her. In Chapel Hill, I'm Zoe Barron.
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3: 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Traffic's light. No incidents, accidents, or delays out there right now. Still early in the morning, so no surprise. We'll keep an eye on things, and if you're seeing anything that we're not reporting, as always, you can send us a text when you're safe and off the roads and tell us about it at 919-240-6000. As for the weather, right now it's pretty good. 70 degrees and partly cloudy. Enjoy that because it's going to get real hot today, and today is our cold day of the week. Highs in the low 90s this afternoon with sunny skies, and yes, it will warm up from there. We'll have lows near 70 again tonight, and then mostly sunny for the rest of the week. Just the heat to worry about, but we will have a lot of it. Highs in the mid-90s for Tuesday, and then we're getting up into the mid to upper 90s for Wednesday, Thursday, Friday, and for Thursday, Friday, Saturday, and Sunday. Tomorrow is Wednesday. This is what happens when I take the day off on Monday. Tomorrow is Wednesday, highs in the mid-90s, then highs in the mid to upper 90s for Thursday, Friday, Saturday, and Sunday, possibly topping 100 some of those days, and that does include Saturday, which is the 4th of July. Lots of outdoor events planned in our community. If you're going out there, you won't have rain to worry about. You will have heat, so stay cool, stay hydrated. Chance of rain does develop late Sunday. That'll carry over into next week, and that will cut the temperature down a little bit, but real hot between now and then. 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We've got a lot for you on the show today. I mentioned 4th of July festivities. That does include the drone show that wraps up the evening at 9:20 at Chapel Hill High School. And we'll speak with a couple of folks from the town of Chapel Hill about that coming up at 8:30 this morning. Coming up next, we've got a little look at sports. We've had our big sports story already, that profile on Carla Overbeck that you just heard. But there is a little bit more UNC sports to cover, and we'll get to that after this.
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3: 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You're feeling lucky to be a Tar Heel? 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

0: This is a test of the emergency broadcast system. The broadcasters in your area, in voluntary cooperation with the federal, state, and local authorities, have developed this system in order to keep you informed in the event of an emergency. If this had been an actual emergency, the attention sound you just heard would have been followed by official information, news, and instructions. 97.9 The Hill, WCHL, serves the Chapel Hill, Carborough area. This concludes this test of the emergency broadcast system.
1: That was exciting. 6:18 is your time. A couple bits of sports news for you. First of all, congrats to the 38 Tar Heel athletes who earned all ACC academic honors yesterday. 31 rowers and 7 golfers, led by 4-time honorees Megan Stryker in golf and Alex de St. Anion, Carmen Seggs, Sydney Tuck, and Evelyn Wells in rowing. And in baseball, the Durham Bulls are back home this week after taking 5 of 6 at Norfolk last week. They're hosting Gwinnett at the DBAP starting tonight at 6:45. 6:19, your time. 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

0: Amy Winehouse there with Rehab on 97.9 The Hill. Honey Magpie before that with When the Darkness Comes, local music kicking off that set. 6:27, your time, back in 90 seconds with updates on weather and more local news after this.
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2: 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Trinitite is that governance layer that sits between companies and their AI businesses, turning that AI liability into a managed asset.
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0: 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Currently 70 degrees with partly cloudy skies. Going to be a sunny day today with highs in the low 90s. Enjoy that relatively cool weather because it's only going to get hotter from there. Already going to be hot enough as it is today. A low's near 70 tonight and then up in the mid-90s for tomorrow. Topping out in the upper 90s, maybe above 100 on Thursday, Friday, Saturday, and Sunday. Won't have any rain to deal with until Sunday. Then late in the day, we'll get some precipitation, it looks like, and that will cut the temperature down a tiny little bit as we head into next week at the very least. Plus, we still need the rain. Good news if you're heading out for 4th of July activities, it does not look like you got any rain to deal with on Saturday. Just a lot of heat, so plan accordingly. 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
0: 6:30 is your time. If you're just joining us, we're following a couple stories in the news today. First of all, the latest state of the county health report from the Orange County Health Department with local metrics on numbers affecting the health and well-being of local residents. You and us, Orange County officials, rather, getting the word out about mental health resources that are available for folks in the community. Mental health was something that was a concerning thing as part of that state of the county health report. Words out about that. You can get a link to the full report up on our website, chapelboro.com. Also, some legal news. A former Tar Heel basketball star has been indicted as part of a federal investigation into illegal gambling and game fixing in the NBA. That would be Ed Davis, who won the NCAA title in 2009. But yesterday, federal attorneys charged him with four different felonies, along with fellow NBA star Malik Beasley and four other defendants. They say Beasley deliberately altered his performance in NBA games, and Davis and the others made bets on that to cash in. You can get more on all of those stories up on our website, chapelboro.com. You can also head to chapelboro.com and get information about 4th of July festivities happening in our community just a few days away. That day is going to begin in Carrboro, first of all at 8 a.m. at McDougal Middle School for the 4-on-the-4th road race. You can get registered for that at runsignup.com. And if you're driving around Carrboro early on Saturday morning, watch for some traffic delays as folks will be out running around around as part of that race. And then the actual 4th of July festivities begin in Carrboro at 9:30 a.m. with activities on the Weaver Street lawn, followed by the People's Parade to Town Hall at 10:50. Then stick around Carrboro Town Commons from 11 to 1:30 for music and family fun. I'll be emceeing that stage. Afterwards, head to the Century Center for the annual reading of Frederick Douglass's speech, The Meaning of the 4th of July to the Negro. That runs from 2 to 4 p.m. And then, of course, wrap up the day with a drone show at Chapel Hill High School with 300 drones providing spectacular lights. Get details on that drone show, including parking options, at chapelhillarts.org. The drone show is going to be at Chapel Hill High School, but parking will not be available there. You'll have to park at the RR lot right by Horace Williams Airport or the Rosemary Street deck. They'll have shuttles running over to the school. All of that is happening in Chapel Hill, Carrboro. Meanwhile, you can head up to Hillsboro on the 4th of July as well for a day-long free public festival celebrating the 4th of July. It's called Together We Are America, featuring a crafts market from 10 to 5, live performances from 1 to 9, including Dawn Landes and Mike Wiley performing their show Well I Declare, plus a performance from the Tan and Sober Gentlemen, who are always great, and exhibits, reenactments, and hands-on activities all day at River Park, the Okanichi Replica Village, and all over downtown. Get info online at artsorange.org. Just around the corner from that, you can head to the Colonial Inn for an event from 2 to 5 p.m. with live music, historical reflections, and details about a new book called A Gathering of Voices, Orange County at 250. That's all about our local history. And, of course, 4th of July festivities also include a big event in Raleigh, the Capital 250 NC Freedom Fest, 10 to 4 at the State Capitol Building and Grounds. 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Coming up next, we got more music, REM, on deck after this.
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7: 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That part is fun for clients, excited to see the photos that come up every day. So I think there's a lot of comfort in seeing that, even if they're local or not, they can see those things digitally. In our process, what's exciting is that we're able to put so many different eyes on each project. So that's part of our process. And I think it's sort of a secret or unknown fact about how many eyes that really get on your project. So I think that's a big value that we bring to the table.
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0: We're going to be playing Songs with America in the title all week long, so that's a classic. Tom Petty and the Heartbreakers with American Girl there. Before that, it's the end of the world as we know it. Parentheses and I Feel Fine by R.E.M. 6:44 is your time here on 97.9 The Hill.
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0: We got American Traditional by Charles Latham. We got America by Neil Diamond. America by Simon and Garfunkel. We got a lot out there. Right now, traffic brought to you by the Orange County Arts Commission. They've got 4th of July festivities coming up in just a few days. Traffic looking good out there on the roads. We do have a little bit of a slowdown on the Durham Freeway southbound, that on-ramp to get on to 40 East, often slow at this time of the morning. Otherwise, things are all right, but if you're seeing anything we're not reporting, shoot us a text when you're safe and off the road. And tell us about it at 919-240-6000. As for the weather, it's also looking good. Right now, 70 degrees with a little bit of fog out there this morning in some low-lying areas. Just be careful driving around. Other than that, things are looking all right with mostly clear skies in the sky. Just that fog to deal with a little bit lower to the ground. It is going to be sunny today with highs in the low 90s this afternoon. That's hot, but it's only going to get hotter from there. Lows near 70 tonight, and then we'll be up in the mid-90s for tomorrow, topping out in the upper 90s, maybe even topping 100 degrees on Thursday, Friday, Saturday, and Sunday. No rain to deal with until late in the day on Sunday, and then we'll get some precipitation that'll cool us down a little bit as we start next week. Also, any little bit of precipitation helps in this drought that we've been dealing with all summer. Good news, if you got outdoor plans for the 4th of July, you won't have rain to deal with on that day. You will have a lot of heat, so figure out a way to stay cool and hydrated before you head out there for your 4th of July festivities, because that is going to be real important when we get to Saturday. 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This July 4th, celebrate community, culture, and history at Hillsboro's absolutely free Together We Are America Festival. 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
0: 6:46 is your time. Time to play some music from artists who are celebrating birthdays today. Andy Scott of Sweet is 77, so we got them on deck. But we'll kick off the set with an artist who is 82 years old today. Glenn Shorrock is his name. His band is a band.

And that I was actually listening to over the weekend. I was at home in Michigan, up in Michigan, visiting my parents. And my mom always listens to The Bridge on Sirius. And they were playing this band over and over and over again all weekend long. But you kind of get into it. It's the Little River Band. Here they are with Reminiscing on 97.9 The Hill.

0: It's almost Time Warp, isn't it? That's Sweet with Ballroom Blitz there. You know, I looked it up as I was listening to the song. I'm like, this sounds like something. And it took me a minute to realize that I was thinking of Time Warp. And then I looked it up, and it turns out that Time Warp and the Rocky Horror Show and Ballroom Blitz both came out in June of 1973, specifically, the both two songs at the same time. So something in the water in the summer of 73. Sweet with Ballroom Blitz there. Happy 77th birthday to Andy Scott from Sweet. Happy 82nd birthday to Glenn Shorrock from the Little River Band. That was then before that with Reminiscing. 6:56 your time. Coming back and wrapping up the hour after this.
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0: 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Tonight's show will feature songs from this year, plus music from Tift Merritt and Reese Palmer. Those are two of the folks performing at the Capitol 250 NC Freedom Fest on the 4th of July in Raleigh, 10 a.m. to 4 p.m. at the State Capitol Building and Grounds. 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
0: Speaking of 4th of July in our community, coming up at 8:30, we'll be joined by a couple of folks from the town of Chapel Hill talking about their drone show at 9:20 on the 4th of July evening at Chapel Hill High School. Weather should be all right for it if you don't mind intense heat. If you do, stay inside. It's going to be a real hot all week long. Highs in the low 90s today. It's 71 right now with a little bit of fog out there. Highs in the mid-90s tomorrow, and then we're up near 100 for the rest of the week, including the 4th of July Saturday. It's 7 o'clock.
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1: ABC News, I'm Sherry Preston. The final decisions from the Supreme Court's term due today, including a ruling on President Trump's order limiting birthright citizenship. Dangerous heat settling in across large parts of the eastern half of the country. Here's ABC meteorologist Lee Goldberg.
2: The heat's peaking over the Midwest right now. There are ridge-riding thunderstorms across the upper lakes. We have heat alerts from Kansas to Maine. It'll be triple digits again in Chicago and Green Bay, feeling like 105 to 110. The heat gets to the East Coast on Wednesday. Large swath of the I-95 corridor on Wednesday. It'll be 100 Detroit and D.C. and near 100 in Philly and New York by Thursday and potentially into Friday. This peaks on Thursday and Friday, but less extreme heat could mean more thunderstorms for the 4th right here in New York.
1: Both the U.S. and Iran say delegations are heading to Qatar this week, but Iran is still saying there are no agreements for any meetings. President Trump says they're supposed to meet today. Prosecutors in Monaco say a person who set off an explosion has fled to France, a Ukrainian oligarch among those hurt. This is ABC News. President Trump continues to say he will fight the case brought against him by E. Jean Carroll. Here's ABC's Mary Bruce.
3: The Supreme Court letting stand a jury's $5 million judgment in favor of writer E. Jean Carroll. The jury found Trump sexually abused Carroll in the mid-90s and later defamed her. The president asked the justices to review the case, but they refused. And so now Trump will have to pay Carroll that $5 million.
1: Wildlife officials in Florida say they have captured two alligators from a river where a 31-year-old woman was killed after going swimming in about 3 feet of water. Chad Weber is with Florida Fish and Wildlife.
4: So she was bitten on both of her arms. The boyfriend was the one that made the phone call. He was trying to get her from the alligator's mouth. And on the way to the hospital, she did pass away from her injuries.
1: They did kill two gators in that area, one of them 12 feet, the other 13 feet long. I'm Sherry Preston, ABC News.
5: Man, I love this place. I've been surfing here since I was a kid. Now, seeing my grandson out on the water, it means everything to me. Watching him and taking in the blue waves, the sea breeze, the blurry horizon.
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12: Good morning and happy Tuesday. Time is 7:04. Temperature 70 degrees in Chapel Hill, Carrboro. Got sunny skies out there. A little fog in the area, though. So if you're driving around, watch for that. That should lift pretty soon. And we'll have sunny skies all day today with highs in the low 90s. That, unfortunately, is our cold day for the week. We'll be around 70 again tonight and then getting up in the mid-90s tomorrow, peaking in the upper 90s, maybe even topping 100 Thursday, Friday, Saturday, and Sunday. No rain in the forecast until late Sunday, so we're nowhere near out of that drought. The one bit of silver lining there is we don't have rain to deal with on the 4th of July, but you will have to figure out how to stay cool and hydrated if you're out for long periods of time. A lot of outdoor things happening on the 4th of July, but it's going to be very hot for that day, so plan accordingly. Catching you up on local news as we start the hour, beginning with the Orange County Health Department. They recently put out this year's State of the County Health Report, a biennial study of local metrics affecting the health and well-being of local residents. This year's overall report was positive, showing Orange County residents tend to be healthier than the average North Carolinian. But Orange County Public Health Education Manager Marcy Williams said the report did identify some concerns, particularly around mental health, leading health officials to redouble their efforts to get the word out about the 988 crisis hotline and other resources available to local residents every day.
13: Unfortunately, in our community, suicide is in the top 10 causes of death where it's not for the state. So that suicide number is one of the reasons we identified mental health, and we're trying to push that 988 line and other resources. We've also offered different mental health trainings, youth mental health first aid, adult mental health first aid, and the 211 line, which connects people to resources. So anyone can call 211 anywhere in North Carolina or anywhere in the U.S. And get information on local resources. You can also search online. And 988 is also something people can chat with online, too, if they prefer that way. I know sometimes, especially maybe like a teenager or somebody who's, you know, doesn't want their parents to overhear them, that's a great resource.
12: That's Marcy Williams speaking there. You can listen back to the full conversation in the This Morning with Aaron Keck section of chapelboro.com. Turning now to the sports world, where we got some big legal news yesterday. A former Tar Heel basketball star has been indicted as part of a federal investigation into illegal gambling and game fixing in the NBA. Ed Davis played for Carolina from 2008 to 2010, won the NCAA title in 2009, but yesterday federal attorneys announced he's been charged with money laundering conspiracy, two counts of wire fraud conspiracy, and bribery, along with fellow NBA star Malik Beasley and four other defendants. Each of the conspiracy charges carries a maximum 20-year sentence, while the bribery charge has a maximum 5-year sentence. Officials say Beasley deliberately manipulated his own performance in NBA games, while Davis and other co-conspirators placed bets on that information to cash in. Attorneys say Davis became known as Beasley's gatekeeper. Those arrests come a year after ESPN first reported Beasley was being investigated, and 8 months after more than 30 people were arrested as part of the same investigation back in October. Finally, staying in sports, World Cup soccer fever is rising as the knockout rounds are underway and Team USA is set to play in the round of 32 tomorrow night. Of course, there are a lot of UNC ties to the U.S. national team, particularly on the women's side, with the Women's World Cup heading to Brazil next summer. Carolina Connection Zoe Barrett recently profiled Carla Overbeck, a Tar Heel legend and the former captain of the U.S. women's national team, and she filed this report.
14: I'm sitting with Carson Overbeck, watching the final moments of the 1999 Women's World Cup.
15: The shot and the goal! What a pace!
14: She's pitch. Carson doesn't hesitate when asked how she would describe her.
16: The first word that comes to my mind is selfless. When she played on the national team, she was a captain, but she was willing to do all the little stuff that nobody else wanted to do, and it wasn't glamorous, but she did it because she knew it would make her team better.
14: Carson Overbeck knows exactly how much that moment means, not just to her family, but to the history of women's sports.
16: They were trailblazers. Her team, like, set an example of what women's sports could get to.
14: She saw that impact everywhere.
16: It's crazy when I was growing up, like, the amount of people whose moms were like, oh my god, I watched your mom's team, and, like, that was the reason why I started playing soccer.
14: You may know Carla Overbeck for her captainship of the 1999 Women's World Cup, or the U.S. Women's National Team Leadership Award named in her honor. But her roots trace back to North Carolina, where she began her soccer journey, winning 4 national championships in 4 years at UNC, and realizing her junior year there that the game would take her beyond Chapel Hill.
17: Like, my junior year is when I got on the national team. And then I think I realized, like, oh, wow, like, this is kind of a big deal.
14: That moment led her to the world stage. But according to UNC sports historian Professor Matthew Andrews, that team represented something even bigger.
18: It's the greatest or most significant moment in American women's sports history, without a doubt.
14: He says that moment didn't just happen overnight.
18: All of the objections and all of the anxieties and suspicions about female athletes and women playing sports, it takes like 100 years for it to finally go away. And it's just this perfect moment in 1999.
14: But what that team accomplished went far beyond a championship.
17: Because when you're in it, you don't realize the impact it's having. You know, it was really for the future generations, because we weren't going to benefit from those, you know, pay raises and better contracts, because, you know, I was retiring the next year. And so I felt really good about how we left the women in U.S. soccer.
14: Because at the time, women's sports looked very different.
17: Back then, we would just say, oh, can we just please have some bagels after training?
14: Today, the difference is striking. But Professor Andrews says that progress didn't come easily.
18: They demanded it. They fought for it. Everything that they have now, they didn't have at first.
14: He points to players like Megan Rapinoe continuing that fight for equality.
18: When they're not getting what they deserve, they speak out more than the male athletes do.
14: And that fight has changed what's possible, not just in resources, but in life beyond the game.
17: Women really weren't having a family and then returning to play. The current team, they each bring a nanny. They each

0: along.
1: And that legacy is still shaping the next generation. Carson Overbeck has seen that impact up close. She says her mom's team didn't just win, they shifted what was possible.
2: I think obviously there were people that came before her, but her team like set an example of what women's sports could get to.
1: Now a coach for UNC Volleyball, Carson is carrying those lessons forward.
2: I think the biggest piece of advice she gave me was nobody's going to remember the stats you had, or they're going to remember you as a teammate and how you treated people and the memories they had with you.
1: She said that mindset shapes how she leads today.
2: You need a relationship before you hold people accountable because they need to know you care about them first.
1: For Carla Overbeck, that's what success looks like.
0: They continue to be celebrated. You know, I hope they are able to make a living doing something that they love. But it takes like women supporting women for that to happen. And just people realizing that, you know, women are great athletes too, and supporting them.
1: From Chapel Hill to the world stage, Carla Overbeck's legacy isn't just about championships. It's about changing the game for every woman who came after her. In Chapel Hill, I'm Zoe Barrett.
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3: 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Looking good out there traffic-wise. We do have some fog in the area, so be careful driving around. You might run into some low visibility, but as far as traffic is concerned, no incidents, accidents, or delays right now. If you're seeing anything out there that we're not reporting, though, send us a text when you're safe and off the roads and tell us about it at 919-240-6000. 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Again, a little foggy in places, but otherwise a sunny morning. It's going to be a sunny day today with highs getting up into the low 90s this afternoon. That's hot, but it's only going to get hotter from there. Lows near 70 again tonight, and then mostly sunny with highs in the mid-90s for your Wednesday, getting up into the upper 90s, maybe even topping 100 on Thursday, Friday, Saturday, and Sunday. Should be mostly sunny all the way through Saturday. That does include the 4th of July, so no rain to affect your 4th of July plans, just that heat to deal with. Stay cool and hydrated all the way through this heat wave. We do have a chance of rain developing late in the day on Sunday. That'll carry over into Monday, and we'll need the rain because of the drought, but that will also cut the heat down a little bit as we get into the start of next week. 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Don't miss two Tony Award-winning stars live in Durham. Sutton Foster, bringing her signature charm and unforgettable songs, and Renee Elise Goldsberry, the original Hamilton, Angelica Schuyler, delivers an extraordinary evening of music. 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We got sports coming up next. We've covered a lot of it already between the Carla Overbeck profile and the Ed Davis news. A little bit more for you after this.
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4: 7:17 is your time. Aaron Keck here with you this morning. Hey, congratulations to the 38 Tar Heel athletes who earned all ACC academic honors yesterday. 31 rowers and 7 golfers, led by 4-time honorees Megan Stryker in golf and Alex de St. Anion, Carmen Sags, Sydney Tuck, and Evelyn Wells in rowing. In baseball, the Durham Bulls are back home this week after taking 5 of 6 last week at Norfolk. They're hosting Gwinnett at the DBAP this week, starting tonight at 6:45. And, of course, if you're a Tar Heel football fan, don't forget we are giving you the chance to win tickets to see that season opening game in Dublin, Ireland on August 29th, UNC taking on TCU. It's the University Plays Lucky to Be a Tar Heel Carolina football giveaway. 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Got a word from them, and then some local music from His Golden Messenger and a song from Todd Rundgren, who's playing at the Carolina Theater on Wednesday night. They're both on deck after this.
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0: I was talking with someone last week because we had played that song on a different show last week, and they were talking about how much they liked that version of that song. I didn't play it last week, but I'm playing it now. That's Todd Rundgren with Hello, It's Me on 97.9 The Hill. He's in Durham tomorrow night, Wednesday, playing at the Carolina Theater at 8 p.m. So if you like Todd Rundgren, catch him downtown tomorrow evening in Durham. 7:29 is your time. Back in a minute and a half with more news and more music after this.
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0: 7:30 is your time here on 97.9 The Hill. Aaron Keck here with you this morning. Coming up in just about a week and a half, the Ackland Art Museum is unveiling two new exhibits. One is Continental Shift, Recent Acquisitions of African Art, an exhibition with an emphasis on metalwork, textiles, beadwork, and ceramics from all over Africa. The other one is Care and Concern, Recent Acquisitions of Modern and Contemporary Art, focusing on how artists communicate their cares and concerns about the world around them. Both of those exhibitions open July 10th. That's a week and a half from now and run through November 15th. Free admission, as always. Get more information online at ackland.org. 7:31 now, and time for an update on weather brought to you by Duke Graduate Liberal Studies. Currently 71 degrees in Chapel Hill and Carrboro. We've got some fog out there this morning. Not too bad, but you might run into some low visibility, especially in low-lying areas. Just be careful out there. Nothing really to report in terms of traffic issues right now. We do have one accident on 40 westbound right by Page Road that does not appear to be backing up traffic too much, but it is causing a little tiny bit of a slowdown. Also seeing traffic heating up on the Durham Freeway, as we always do at this time of the morning, but nothing unusual there. If you are heading out and about today or pretty much all this week, you're going to want to stay cool and hydrated and really think about how to do that, because it is going to be very, very hot all week long. Sunny today with highs in the low 90s, and that's as cold as it's going to get. We'll be in the mid-90s tomorrow, and we'll top out around 100 degrees for Thursday, Friday, Saturday, and Sunday. Eventually, we'll get some rain Sunday evening and running into Monday. That'll cut the temperature down a little bit as we start next week, and any little bit helps when it comes to the drought that we're dealing with. Good news is

0: Saturday, but we are going to have to worry with that really intense heat. So plan for that if you're expecting to be heading out to any one of the number of great events happening in our community on July 4th. That heat is going to be an issue. 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
0: 7:33 your time. And as I mentioned, a lot happening in our community on the 4th of July. You can head to our website, chapelboro.com, and get the full rundown. That's on our homepage today. And you can also hit the local events calendar page anytime and check it out. The day begins in Carrboro, first of all, at 8 a.m. with the annual 4 on the 4th road race starting at McDougal Middle School. And folks are running all over town. That begins the day. And if you want to participate in that race, you can get registered at runsignup.com. And if you're just driving around Carrboro early Saturday morning, just watch for traffic delays. Folks will be running around as part of the 4 on the 4th race. And then official 4th of July festivities begin at 9:30 in Carrboro with activities on the Weaver Street lawn. Then the People's Parade to Town Hall at 10:50. This is one of my favorite events of the year. This is a parade where everyone gets to join in instead of standing on the side and watching other people, which you can also do, but this time everyone's encouraged to join. And then stick around Carrboro Town Commons from 11 to 1:30 for music and family fun. I will be your MC on that stage, trying to do my best to keep everyone cool. But there is a giant tree providing shade, so I can vouch for that on the Carrboro Town Commons lawn. Followed by the annual reading of Frederick Douglass's speech, The Meaning of the 4th of July to the Negro. That'll be at the Century Center from 2 to 4 p.m. I'll also be taking part in that. And then wrap up the day with a drone show at Chapel Hill High School with 300 drones providing spectacular lights. ChapelHillArts.org for more on that, including details on where to park. You can't park at Chapel Hill High School unless you are parking in an ADA space. Otherwise, they want folks to park in outside parking lots, and they'll shuttle folks in. We'll talk about that when we have a couple of people from the Chapel Hill Community Arts and Culture Department coming into the studio next hour. But you can also get full details online at chapelhillarts.org. All of that's in Chapel Hill Carrboro. Meanwhile, in Hillsboro, there's also an entire day of events starting at 10 a.m. and running all the way until 9:30. At River Park and around downtown. This is a day-long free public festival called Together We Are America. Live performances from 1 to 9, crafts market earlier from 10 to 5, exhibits, reenactments, hands-on activities all day, focusing on River Park, but they'll also have stuff at the Okanichi Replica Village all over downtown. ArtsOrange.org is the website for more information on that. Orange County Arts Commission putting that on. And right around the corner in Hillsboro, the Colonial Inn is putting on an event as well, which I have lost the sheet for. There it is, 2 to 5 p.m. at the Colonial Inn with live music, historical reflections, and details about a new book called The Gathering of Voices, Orange County at 250. That's all about our local history. All of that's in Hillsboro. And then, of course, down the road in Raleigh, there's the Capitol 250 NC Freedom Fest from 10 a.m. to 4 p.m. at the State Capitol Building and Grounds. That's also free and open to everyone. Family-friendly activities, food trucks, vendors, historical exhibits, and live music featuring Tift Merritt and Reese Palmer, among others. And again, you can head to our website, chapelboro.com, to get a full list of upcoming events and happenings in our community, including the 4th of July, but also plenty more. 7:37 is your time. And speaking of that Capital NC Freedom Fest, we've got music from the two artists who are playing there. I mentioned them, Tift Merritt and Reese Palmer. And they're both up right now, beginning with Reese Palmer. This is Seeds on 97.9 The Kill.

0: Deeds. They are both playing in Raleigh this Saturday as part of 4th of July festivities there. It's the Capitol 250 NC Freedom Fest, which runs on the state capitol grounds from 10 to 4. There are two of the performers at that event. Should be a lot of fun. Again, there's a lot happening all over the Triangle, including a full day of stuff in Hillsboro, full day of stuff in Chapel Hill, Carrboro, and all over the community. If you want more information about events and happenings on the 4th of July, head to our website, chapelboro.com. We've got a full breakdown for you on the homepage this morning. 7:44, your time. Got your hometown hero up next.
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0: Come now for this week's Hometown Hero, brought to you by the O. Max Gardner Foundation. This week's Hometown Hero is a man whose work supports not just one local nonprofit, but many, Charles DeBose.
5: The thing that strikes me the most about knowing Charles is that whenever I bring up his name, people say, oh, Charles, you work with him? He's amazing.
0: That's Lisa Cayley, the executive director of Extraordinary Ventures, whose work encompasses the Extraordinary Thrift Store in Carrboro, where Charles serves as director of operations.
5: It is just incredible how many people have really benefited from the things that he does for the community as a whole.
0: Extraordinary Ventures made headlines this year when they took over the thrift store formerly operated by Community Works. Charles DeBose had been with Community Works but stayed on through the transition, working tirelessly behind the scenes to make that transition successful.
5: He can fix anything physically. He's also amazing at working with people. Individuals will just approach him asking a question, and his mind immediately goes to, how can I help make this person's day better?
0: And his work with Extraordinary Thrift Store is just the beginning. Charles DeBose also works closely with every nonprofit, with offices in the Missions on Main nonprofit hub next door, formerly known as YouthWorks. And he's also the board chair of the Skajaja Fund, a nonprofit that removes financial and other barriers for local students to take part in extracurricular activities, from dance to music to art and sports and more.
5: He is really a person who tries to understand immediately, what is the way that I can help this organization the most?
0: What stands out to you about Charles as a person?
5: Not just his willingness to serve others, but also his amazing capacity to really create change in our community. I am really impressed again with his ability to look at people and see their potential.
0: And that's an especially critical skill at Extraordinary Ventures, a nonprofit devoted to providing support and job opportunities for local residents with intellectual and developmental disabilities.
5: Charles is really an advocate for people who may otherwise be overlooked. Charles looks at people and sees their strengths and is willing to take a chance on people who maybe wouldn't have been given a chance normally. And it's really incredible to see what some of the people who he has recognized and helped develop are now doing because of his mentorship.
0: Learn more about the Extraordinary Thrift Store at extraordinarythriftstore.com. 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S-K-J-A-J-A, the spelling there. Thanks to Lisa Cayley for the kind words, and thanks and congratulations.

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0: This traffic report brought to you by the Orange County Arts Commission. Got a couple accidents out there this morning. And again, we do have a fog advisory from the National Weather Service. So some fog out there in low-lying areas. Visibility may not be 100%. So be extra careful driving. We do have three accidents to report. Only one of them seems to be causing any delays. It's the one I mentioned earlier on 40 westbound right at Page Road. When I mentioned it a half an hour ago, it had just happened. There wasn't much in the way of traffic. Now, though, if you're on 40 westbound around RDU Airport, you're going to see some stop and go beginning just past Aviation Parkway, continuing past 540 until you get to the side of the accident at Page Road. So give yourself more time to get through that. Other accidents that we're seeing, there's one on the 15501 bypass southbound heading towards Chapel Hill, just past the 751 exit that does look like it's causing a little bit of a delay. Not too bad, but might take you a little bit of extra time to get through there. The other one was on the near the Durham Freeway in downtown Durham, right at Roxborough Street, right by the Durham Freeway. Again, that does not look like it's causing too much in the way of traffic, but near the intersection of Roxborough and Moorhead, you might see a little bit of a delay. There is one other one, actually, on 40 westbound, right at Harrison Avenue. If you're coming from Raleigh towards the airport, that's also causing a little bit of a delay this morning, but it's that one at Page Road that's causing the big issue. Other than that, nothing to report, but that's a lot of accidents that have already happened, so be extra careful out there. And if you're seeing anything we're not reporting, send us a text when you're safe and off the roads and tell us about it at 919-240-6000. 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We've been talking about their big Together We Are America July 4th festival. That's going to be all day long in downtown Hillsboro. Performers include the Tan and Sober Gentlemen, Los Peligros del Norte, New Creation Gospel, and more. 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Currently 73 degrees in Chapel Hill. Temps picking up. Again, a little fog out there this morning, so be careful driving. Otherwise, sunny, and it's going to be sunny all day with highs getting up into the low 90s this afternoon. It's going to be hot today, and it's only going to get hotter from there. Lows near 70 tonight, and then mostly sunny with highs in the mid-90s tomorrow, getting up around 100 degrees for Thursday, Friday, Saturday, and Sunday. No rain to worry about for the 4th of July, but you will have a lot of intense heat. We do eventually get rain starting Sunday night, and that will cut the temperature down a little bit heading into next week. 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

0: Hyundai-Electric.com. In the studio, we have, and I know this is going to come as a great shock to all of you, Victor Lewis. Good morning.
1: Hello.
0: How are you?
1: I'm pretty good. I'm going to have a very strange segue into today's trends.
0: All right.
1: Because while The Spirit, directed by Frank Miller, is not a good movie, and The Spirit comics are, you know, fine as a cultural artifact and piece of archaeology.
0: Oh, man.
1: There is a memorable scene in the movie The Spirit in which Sam Jackson smashes a toilet over Gabriel Mock's head and shouts, "Toilets are always funny." And that sticks with me in a very specific and certain way, because I don't think Mr. Jackson is wrong. I do think toilets are always
0: toilets
1: funny.
0: Are, I mean, toilet humor is the earliest and best kind of humor.
1: So let's talk about Japanese manufacturer Toto, best known for as the producer of toilets and bathtubs. You've used Toto products throughout your lifetime, whether you know it or not. And decades in the ceramics business have teed Toto up perfectly for a moment. This moment, right now. Welcome to another edition of the only story we have in 2026, which is AI manufacturing, computers, semiconductors, graphics cards, all that jazz. Because now the entire global supply chain for AI chips is dependent upon a few companies, Toto among them, that got into the manufacturing of a critical ingredient for this process basically accidentally. Toto expects products from its advanced ceramics division to jump 32% over the next year, just this year. That's doubling next year if projections continue, which Lord knows it's possible. They could not. Nobody knows anymore. But that advanced ceramics division is responsible for providing manufacturers with critical ceramic components that are absolutely required for manufacturing of semiconductors.
0: Pause for a second, because I think it's important to reflect that advanced ceramics is the sort of thing that if a right-winger found out that a college was teaching that, they would complain. And look how important it turns out to be for the world of modern technology.
1: It's incredibly important. Of course, this puts us in something of a not dangerous but interesting position, because I, like many Americans, I would imagine, enjoy using toilets and bathtubs on occasion. And Toto is...
0: Way to take a stand on the issues of the day.
1: That's me. and
0: I may lose some friends for saying this, but bathtubs and toilets
1: are
0: all right with me.
1: Yeah. Well, Toto and other manufacturers seeking to delve into the advanced ceramics business, you know, getting into the AI market, they're not particularly...

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8: I've got a real humdinger of a joke for you today.
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8: It's fine. 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
6: 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We're going to ABC News at the top of the hour in just a few seconds. Quick update on weather first. 73 degrees in Chapel Hill, Carrboro. Little fog out there, so be careful driving. We have had a couple accidents this morning. Sunny today with highs in the low 90s. Staying sunny for the rest of the week, getting up near 100 starting on Thursday.
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9: ABC News, I'm Sherry Preston. The final rulings of this term from the Supreme Court are expected in a couple of hours. They will include decisions on whether President Trump's order limiting birthright citizenship can stand. There's another decision on trans girls in sports. Search teams still looking for survivors after the Venezuela earthquakes. ABC News Chief International Correspondent James Longman is there and says the devastation goes on and on.
10: We just saw building after building after building flattened like concertina, pancake.

0: and you can see kind of strips of concrete where apartments once were. We saw, you know, the streets, basically, it feels like the concrete on the roads is all kind of wavy.
1: Heat waves will be rising up in states from the Midwest to the Northeast this week. 160 million Americans under some sort of heat advisory. Bad weather has forced NASA to delay the launch of a robot designed to save a space telescope from burning up in the atmosphere. This is ABC News. More former NBA players are facing federal charges as a part of a wide-reaching sports gambling scheme.
2: Prosecutors say former NBA player Malik Beasley, who made $60 million during his NBA career, accumulated multi-million dollar gambling losses, and to pay off what he owed former teammate Ed Davis, agreed to underperform and at times overperform. In the 2024 game between the Milwaukee Bucks and LA Clippers, the indictment says Beasley promised to grab more rebounds than the sports books predicted, soaring in the final seconds to get it done. His co-defendants collecting thousands of dollars from their alleged insider bet.
1: That's ABC's Aaron Katursky. Early exit for Germany from the World Cup. They were beaten by Paraguay in penalty kicks. Bit of a surprise for the four-time World Cup champs, although the team also exited earlier from the 2022 contest. 31-year-old Joshua Kimmich apologizing last night to the team for failing to meet expectations, saying in his words, "We blew it." I'm Sherry Preston, ABC News.
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17: Good morning and happy Tuesday. Time is 8:05, temperature 73 degrees in Chapel Hill. It's going to be a hot one today with highs getting up into the low 90s, and it's only going to get hotter from there. Highs in the mid-90s tomorrow, upper 90s starting on Thursday, maybe even topping 100 around the weekend, and that includes the 4th of July. So if you're planning on heading outdoors for your Saturday festivities, make sure you got a plan to stay dry, stay cool, and stay hydrated as we get into what is going to be a very, very hot 4th of July weekend. Also got a little fog out there.

0: This morning, mostly sunny out there, so the fog's a little bit odd, but we do have some in low-lying areas, and we have had a couple accidents out there this morning, including one on 40 westbound right by Page Road that's still causing a delay around RDU Airport if you're heading west towards the RTP. So give yourself a little bit more time to get where you're going and be extra careful driving around regardless of where you are. Catching you up on local news as we start the hour, beginning with the Orange County Health Department today. They recently put out this year's State of the County Health Report, a biennial study of local metrics on data affecting the health and well-being of local residents. This year's overall report was positive, showing Orange County residents tend to be healthier than the average North Carolinian. But Orange County Public Health Education Manager Marcy Williams said the report did identify some concerns, particularly around mental health, leading health officials to redouble their efforts to get the word out about the 988 crisis hotline, which is available for anyone anytime. Dial 988 and you'll be connected, and other resources available to local residents every day. Here's what Marcy Williams had to say.
1: Unfortunately, in our community, suicide is in the top 10 causes of death, where it's not for the state. So that suicide number is one of the reasons we identified mental health, and we're trying to push that 988 line and other resources. We've also offered different mental health trainings, youth mental health first aid, adult mental health first aid, and the 211 line, which connects people to resources. So anyone can call 211 anywhere in North Carolina or anywhere in the U.S. And get information on local resources. You can also search online. And 988 is also something people can chat with online, too, if they prefer that way. I know sometimes, especially maybe like a teenager or somebody who's, you know, doesn't want their parents to overhear them, that's a great resource.
0: That's Marcy Williams speaking there. You can listen back to the full conversation in the This Morning with Aaron Keck section of chapelboro.com. Turning now to the sports world, where we got some big legal news yesterday. A former Tar Heel basketball star has been indicted as part of a federal investigation into illegal gambling and game fixing in the NBA. Ed Davis played for Carolina from 2008 to 2010, won the NCAA title in 2009. But yesterday, federal attorneys announced he's been charged with money laundering conspiracy, two counts of wire fraud conspiracy, and bribery, along with fellow NBA star Malik Beasley and four other defendants. Each of the conspiracy charges carries a maximum 20-year sentence, while the bribery charge has a maximum 5-year sentence. Officials say Beasley deliberately manipulated his own performance in NBA games, while Davis and other co-conspirators placed bets on that information to cash in. Attorneys say Davis became known as Beasley's gatekeeper. Those arrests come a year after ESPN first reported Beasley was being investigated, and 8 months after more than 30 people were arrested as part of the same investigation back in October. Finally, staying in sports, World Cup soccer fever is rising as the knockout rounds are underway and Team USA is set to play in the round of 32 tomorrow night. Of course, there are a lot of UNC ties to the U.S. national team, particularly on the women's side, with the Women's World Cup heading to Brazil next summer. Carolina Connection Zoe Barrett recently profiled Carla Overbeck, a Tar Heel legend and the former captain of the U.S. women's national team, and she filed this report.
2: I'm sitting with Carson Overbeck, watching the final moments of the 1999 Women's World Cup.
3: The shot and the goal! What a pace!
2: She's hooked. Carson doesn't hesitate when asked how she would describe her.
4: The first word that comes to my mind is selfless. When she played on the national team, she was a captain, but she was willing to do all the little stuff that no

0: Carson Overbeck knows exactly how much that moment means, not just to her family, but to the history of women's sports.
1: They were trailblazers. Her team, like, set an example of what women's sports could get to.
0: She saw that impact everywhere.
1: It's crazy when I was growing up, like, the amount of people whose moms were like, oh my god, I watched your mom's team, and, like, that was the reason why I started playing soccer.
0: You may know Carla Overbeck for her captainship of the 1999 Women's World Cup or the U.S. Women's National Team Leadership Award named in her honor, but her roots trace back to North Carolina, where she began her soccer journey, winning 4 national championships in 4 years at UNC, and realizing her junior year there that the game would take her beyond Chapel Hill.
2: Like, my junior year is when I got on the national team. And then I think I realized, like, oh, wow, like, this is kind of a big deal.
0: That moment led her to the world stage. But according to UNC sports historian Professor Matthew Andrews, that team represented something even bigger.
3: It's the greatest or most significant moment in American women's sports history, without a doubt.
0: He says that moment didn't just happen overnight.
3: All of the objections and all of the anxieties and suspicions about female athletes and women playing sports, it takes like 100 years for it to finally go away. And it's just this perfect moment in 1999.
0: But what that team accomplished went far beyond a championship.
2: Because when you're in it, you don't realize the impact it's having. You know, it was really for the future generations, because we weren't going to benefit from those, you know, pay raises and better contracts, because, you know, I was retiring the next year. And so I felt really good about how we left the women in U.S. soccer.
0: Because at the time, women's sports looked very different.
2: Back then, we would just say, oh, can we just please have some bagels after training?
0: Today, the difference is striking. But Professor Andrews says that progress didn't come easily.
3: They demanded it. They fought for it. Everything that they have now, they didn't have at first.
0: He points to players like Megan Rapinoe continuing that fight for equality.
3: When they're not getting what they deserve, they speak out more than the male athletes do.
0: And that fight has changed what's possible, not just in resources, but in life beyond the game.
2: Women really weren't having a family and then returning to play. The current team, they each bring a nanny. They each have their own hotel room, where it just wasn't like that when we were coming along.
0: And that legacy is still shaping the next generation. Carson Overbeck has seen that impact up close. She says her mom's team didn't just win, they shifted what was possible.
1: I think obviously there were people that came before her, but her team, like, set an example of what women's sports could get to.
0: Now a coach for UNC volleyball, Carson is carrying those lessons forward.
1: I think the biggest piece of advice she gave me was, nobody's going to remember the stats you had, or they're going to remember you as a teammate and how you treated people and the memories they had with you.
0: She said that mindset shapes how she leads today.
1: You need a relationship before you hold people accountable, because they need to know you care about them first.
0: For Carla Overbeck, that's what success looks like.
2: They continue to be celebrated. You know, I hope they are able to make a living doing something that they love. But it takes, like, women supporting women for that to happen. And just people realizing that, you know, women are great athletes too, and supporting them.
0: From Chapel Hill to the world stage, Carla Overbeck's legacy isn't just about championships. It's about changing the game for every woman who came after her. In Chapel Hill, I'm Zoe Barrett.
4: 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We'll be talking about one of those events coming up at 8:30. A couple folks from Chapel Hill Community Arts and Culture coming in a little bit more than 15 minutes to talk about the drone show at Chapel Hill High School on Saturday night.
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4: And this traffic report is brought to you by Proximo in downtown Chapel Hill. Shouldn't have too much trouble getting there right now. Not that it's open until dinner time, but still, traffic's looking good out there on the roads if you're sticking around town. A little bit still lingering on Fordham Boulevard right by Manning Drive and Old Mason Farm Road, where it usually is. Other than that, Chapel Hill Carborough traffic is fine. Traffic also getting back to normal on I-40. There was an earlier accident on 40 westbound right by Page Road, exit 282. Still causing a bit of a delay from 540 over to Page if you're heading west from the airport into the RTP, but not too bad. There is some more heavy traffic just east of the airport.

0: between Aviation and Harrison in both directions, actually. There was an earlier accident there, too. I think it's on the westbound side, and there might be some rubbernecking delays on the eastbound side. But either way, give yourself a little bit more time to get through those two exits, Aviation and Harrison, regardless of which direction you're going. Other than that, things are looking all right. Got your usual traffic on the Durham Freeway southbound from the 885 merged down to Ellis Road. Nothing unusual there. If you're seeing anything we're not reporting, though, send us a text when you're safe and off the roads and tell us about it at 919-240-6000. And we'll mention this again in weather, but there is a little bit of fog out there this morning, so be careful driving around regardless of where you're going. 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Up to 75 degrees now in Chapel Hill. It's only going to get hotter from there. Sunny skies all day today, although we do have that fog out there in some places. Highs this afternoon getting up into the low 90s. Overnight lows near 70 tonight, and then even hotter tomorrow with highs in the mid-90s for your Wednesday. And it only keeps going. We'll be up around 100 degrees for Thursday, Friday, Saturday, and Sunday. That does include the 4th of July, so make your plans in advance. You're going to want to stay cool and hydrated if you're going to be out for long periods of time on Saturday. A lot of things happening outdoors. Won't have any rain to deal with. We'll be mostly sunny all the way through the weekend, but that heat is going to be really intense, and that does include the 4th of July Saturday. We do eventually get some rain late in the day on Sunday as we wrap up the weekend. We'll see some rain creeping into the forecast. That'll stick around off and on for the first day or two of next week, and that will cut the heat down a little tiny bit, but it's still going to be pretty warm next week as well. 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Coming up next, we've got some sports news. We've covered a lot of it already in our news block. Got a little bit more for you, as well as more music on the way after this on 97.9 The Hill.
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0: 8:19 your time. Aaron Kick here with you this morning. Hey, are you feeling lucky to be a Tar Heel? We're giving you a chance to prove how lucky you are by winning tickets to see Carolina football taking on TCU in Dublin, Ireland on August 29th. 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It's the University Place Lucky to be a Tar Heel Carolina football giveaway. You and a friend could win tickets to the game, plus a three-night stay at the Academy Plaza Hotel, three nights to explore Dublin, great city, a gift card we'll give you, and a whole lot more. 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Speaking of sports, congratulations to the 38 Tar Heel athletes who earned all ACC academic honors yesterday, 31 rowers and 7 golfers, led by four-time honorees Megan Stryker in golf and Alex DeSantonion, Carmen Sags, Sydney Tuck, and Evelyn Wells in rowing. And in baseball, the Durham Bulls are back home this week after winning 5 of 6 at Norfolk last week. They needed those wins to get back on the winning track. Want to stay on the winning track this week. They're hosting Gwinnett at the DBAP starting tonight at 6:45. Sports brought to you this hour by Chapel Hill Tire. Got a quick word from them, and then music after that from, we'll go with Charles Latham. He's got an America song in honor of the 4th of July coming up. We'll play that for you next.
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0: American Traditional by Charles Latham there on 97.9 The Kill. That's a local music for you from the Triangle. 8:27 is your time. 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
0: 8:29 your time. Accident just got reported on or at the intersection of Fordham Boulevard and 86 Columbia, 15501, just north of Southern Village, right by Merritt's. Does not appear to be backing up traffic too much, but be careful heading that way. That just got reported a little while ago. 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This Saturday is the 4th of July, and the town of Chapel Hill is celebrating the nation's 250th anniversary with its first ever drone show. A collection of 300 drones painting designs across the Chapel Hill sky. Starting at 9:20 p.m. on July 4th at Chapel Hill High School, shuttles begin at 6 from the Rosemary Deck and UNC's RR lot. That's right by Horace Williams Airport. Only ADA accessible parking will be available on site. So if you're heading there, park at one of those two lots and shuttle over. Get more details online at chapelhillarts.org. Or just hang out with us for like 30 seconds because we'll have a couple of folks from Chapel Hill Community Arts and Culture here in the studio. They are, in fact, here in the studio getting ready to go on air and talk about it in just a bit. Update on weather first brought to you by the towns and villages of Alamance County. 76 degrees now in Chapel Hill with sunny skies. A little foggy out there in places. We did have some accidents earlier this morning, so be extra careful driving around, especially if you run into some low visibility. It's going to be sunny today with highs in the low 90s this afternoon. Only going to get hotter from

0: There, lows near 70 tonight and then mostly sunny for the rest of the week. So if you're heading out for 4th of July festivities, you won't have rain to deal with, just some really intense heat. Highs in the mid-90s tomorrow, getting up into the upper 90s, maybe even above 100 for Thursday, Friday, Saturday, and Sunday. Rain will come in late Sunday, and there's a chance of it through Monday. That'll cut the heat down a little bit as we start next week, but really intense weather between now and then. 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
0: Well, coming up on July 4th, Chapel Hill is celebrating the nation's 250th anniversary with its first ever drone show. A collection of 300 drones will paint designs across the sky. This is going to be at Chapel Hill High School, July 4th, starting at 9:20 p.m. If you are planning to go, don't go straight to Chapel Hill High School, only ADA accessible parking there. But shuttles will be running starting at 6 p.m. from the Rosemary Deck downtown and UNC's RR lot, which is just off of Estes Drive by the former Horace Williams Airport. Get details online at chapelhillarts.org for everything you need to know about the drone show on July 4th. We're joined in the studio by a couple of folks from Chapel Hill Community Arts and Culture, Darian Cropper and Javi Vallejo. Thank you both so much for being with us again today.
2: Thanks for having us.
0: Well, you keep coming back. This is like the busy season for Chapel Hill Arts and Culture. So we talked about Pride, we talked about Juneteenth, now we're talking about the 4th of July, which, Darian, we were talking earlier, this is like the last big thing for a little while.
3: Right after this one we will jump into planning our fall and winter events, more to come on that.
0: So before we talk about this, we know how Pride went because I was there. How did Pride go? How did Juneteenth go?
4: Yeah, I think things were great. You know, it seemed like folks were having a great time, saw lots of smiles in the crowd and stuff, you know, got lots of great feedback, you know, and still going through the process of getting that feedback, but I think overall things went very well.
0: So let's talk about the 4th of July. That was a quick summary that I just did, but what's it going to entail?
4: Yeah, so just to reiterate, you know, Saturday, July 4th at Chapel Hill High. Just want to emphasize the fact that we are doing drones this year instead of fireworks. And so we're going to have 300 synchronized drones with music for that main attraction for folks. And we'll have three designated viewing locations across the high school. And so, you know, one of the things that we really want to emphasize with this, because drones are something that's new, right? Like when it comes to drones, you typically need to be within a certain angle of the drone to be able to make the most of the images and stuff, right? Which is why we've got those designated viewing locations.
0: Like, you know, staring at an old television screen from the side where you can't really see the picture.
4: Exactly.
0: Is that right?
4: Yeah. You know, so trying to give folks the best show possible. So really encouraging folks to go to those designated areas, you know, and then, yeah, that parking that's off-site, you know, at Rosemary Deck, UNC's RR lot, plenty of parking for folks. And we've been working closely with transit just to make sure that that's a smooth ride with people. And those shuttles are going to be running from 6 p.m. to 8:45 p.m. before the show. So folks will have about 2 hours, 45 minutes to be able to get on site. And then after the show, people, you know, will have those shuttles run in for about 30 minutes to, you know, get folks back to where they need to go. And that show is going to be starting at 9:20 p.m.
0: How long will it be? Do you know?
4: Show is going to be about 15 minutes, which is
0: similar to what the fireworks were.
4: Exactly. Yep.
0: Why drones and not fireworks?
3: Yeah. So obviously there are a few big changes to the event this year. Drones being one of them. The decision to switch to drones was actually based on community feedback. So 2 years ago in 2024, we ran a survey for the community. We got a ton of responses. And this decision was based on those responses that we got. Drones also do support the town's sustainability goals because drones are more sustainable than fireworks. And then they do also, I'm forgetting my last point here.
0: I mean, every dog in town is probably going to be a lot happier.
3: Yes,
0: right?
3: Exactly. Yeah. So drones offer a more inclusive, accessible, and quieter experience for the community. So there were a few key interests that kind of went into play there.
0: Speaking with Darian Cropper and Javi Vallejo, talking about the drone show starting at 9:20 p.m. at Chapel Hill High School, put on by Chapel Hill Community Arts and Culture. That's for the 4th of July. And again, chapelhillarts.org is the website for more information on the show, including everything you need to know. Chapel Hill Community Arts and Culture bringing us this conversation as well. So if people are planning to go, what should they know? We talked about parking already. There's those two lots with the shuttles running. What else should folks know?
4: Yeah. So, you know, I think just want to emphasize a couple things that folks can bring. You know, I think cash for some of the food vendors that we have there. It's going to be a hot day, same as every 4th of July, right? You know, but just want to make sure that folks are prepared. So we will have some folks serving ices, popsicles, frozen coffees, other snacks and drinks, you know. And so just want to make sure that folks have, you know, are bringing what they need to be able to get stuff on site, but also, you know, bringing picnic supplies, bringing plenty of water. You know, coolers, blankets, chairs, that sort of stuff, you know, because again, we want it to be a comfortable experience for everybody. Just want to remind folks that tents, tailgates, pets, alcohol, glass, not allowed. We'll have signage up at each of the offsite parking locations, so folks will get a reminder, you know, as they're parking. You know, but just want to emphasize that here. And then there will be no parking available at Chapel Hill High, you know. Yeah. So again, plenty of offsite parking, but just for public safety reasons, you know, we're trying to make sure that we're keeping folks as safe as possible, which is why we made the decision to not have parking at Chapel Hill High.
0: What are you most looking forward to about it?
3: I'm excited to see how the actual drone part goes and see, you know, videos and pictures that people take. Yeah, I think folks are going to be really excited about it. So I'm excited to see the actual drone part.
4: Yeah. And I think I'm excited for the fact that music is going to be a part of this year's show. You know, okay. I know with fireworks, right, there's the big, like, booms and stuff, you know, as the fireworks explode in the sky, you know. But this year, because of the fact that, you know, the drones are going to be synchronized into specific images and stuff, you know, there's an opportunity there to, I guess, really kind of lean into the festivities of the holiday through music.
0: Awesome. Speaking again with Javi Vallejo and Darian Cropper, Town of Chapel Hill Community Arts and Culture. They're putting on this conversation and they're putting on the 4th of July drone show, Chapel Hill High School, starting at 9:20. ChapelHillArts.org is the website for more details. Got to wrap up. Anything else that folks should know about this event or anything else you got coming up afterwards?
3: I mean, like I said, fall and winter events are coming quickly. We'll have announcements about that later this summer, so just keep an eye out for that. We do also have a lot of artist calls coming out this summer, so just keep an eye on our website. We have one out right now for Bowling Creek Riser Murals, which are those big cylindrical concrete structures along the Greenway. So that application is open through July 14th. You can find more information on our website.
0: And again, chapelhillarts.org is that website. Go there and find out more and mark your calendars for the 4th of July. That's a Saturday, 9:20 p.m. is when the drone show starts at Chapel Hill High School. Park in the Rosemary Deck or the RR lot, which is right by the old Horace Williams Airport. Darian, Javi, thank you both so much for being with us today.
4: Thanks for having us.
0: 8:38 is your time. 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
0: 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Thanks again to Darian and Javi from Chapel Hill Community Arts and Culture for stopping by and talking about the drone show at Chapel Hill High School Saturday night, the 4th of July at 9:20. That is the end of a very long day of exciting events and activities outdoors. Again, temperature is going to be like 100 degrees, so make plans to stay cool and hydrated. But once you've taken care of that, a lot of fun to be had in our community. Beginning at 8 a.m. in Carrboro with the annual 4-on-the-4th road race. Starting at McDougal Middle School, runsignup.com if you want to get registered to run that race. And then at 9:30, the day begins with activities on the Weaver Street lawn, then the People's Parade to Town Hall at 10:50, live music and family activities outside Town Hall and Town Commons from 11 to 1:30. I'll be your MC for that. And then the annual reading of Frederick Douglass's speech, The Meaning of the 4th of July to the Negro, from 2 to 4 p.m. at the Century Center. I'll be participating in that as well. Meanwhile, in Hillsboro, a full day of events there too, beginning at 10 a.m. and running all the way until 9:30. That is an event called Together We Are America, starting with a crafts market from 10 to 5, live performances from 1 to 9, including Tan and Serper Gentlemen, Don Lendez and Mike Wiley performing Well I Declare about the Declaration of Independence, and many more, plus exhibits, reenactments, and hands-on activities, mostly centered around River Park downtown, but they'll also have stuff around downtown, including the Okeechobee Replica Village, artsorange.org for more on that. And just around the corner in Hillsboro, you can head to the Colonial Inn from 2 to 5 p.m. for their event called A Gathering of Voices, actually live music, historical reflections, and details about a new book called A Gathering of Voices, Orange County at 250, all about our local history. And again, if you want more information about 4th of July events, head to our website, chapelboro.com. I got a full rundown up on the homepage this morning. 8:42 is your time. I'm going to keep the hour going with some local music, courtesy of Katie Ray. This is 2 a.m. on 97.9 The Hill.

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1: This traffic report is brought to you by the School of Rock Chapel Hill. Looking all right out there on the roads for the most part. A couple little delays still lingering. We have had some accidents this morning. Reminder, we do have some fog out there in low-lying areas, so be careful driving around. One accident got reported recently at the intersection of Fordham Boulevard and Columbia Street, 15501, just north of Southern Village. Doesn't look like it's causing any unusually heavy delays, but be careful through there. We have some heavy traffic a little bit further up the road on Fordham, right by Manning Drive and Old Mason Farm Road. That's in both directions, but especially if you're heading towards Durham. If you're on I-40, traffic looking good for the most part. Still a little bit lingering on 40 westbound, right by 540 and Page Road. There was an earlier accident there. Also some traffic westbound coming from Raleigh towards the airport before you get to Harrison Avenue. There was an accident there earlier, too. Other than that, things are all right, but if you're seeing anything we're not reporting, shoot us a text when you're safe and off the roads and tell us about it at 919-240-6000. School of Rock Chapel Hill bringing us our traffic report. You can take the stage in front of a live audience at one of the incredible local music venues by joining the School of Rock Chapel Hill. They've got individual instruction and group programs for musicians ages 6 to 96. And they are currently enrolling new students for all programs and camps at their website, chapelhill.schoolofrock.com. Spots are limited, so sign up today. 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We're already up to 77 degrees now in Chapel Hill. Again, some fog out there, so careful driving. It's sunny otherwise, and it's going to be a sunny day with highs in the low 90s this afternoon. That's hot, but it's only the beginning of a very intensely hot week. Lows near 70 tonight, and then we'll be in the mid-90s tomorrow, getting up in the upper 90s on Thursday and topping out around or above 100 degrees by the time we get to Friday and Saturday. Saturday is the 4th of July. A lot of outdoor events planned. If you're heading outside, be careful. Stay cool. Stay hydrated. Have a plan for that because it is going to be really intensely hot on Saturday. Sunday, same temperature, but we'll have a few more clouds in the sky. Chance of rain developing late in the day on Sunday. That'll carry over into Monday, and hopefully that'll cut the heat a little bit as we get into next week. Plus, we definitely need the rain because of the drought that's still going on. 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Celebrate 250 years the classic way with an ice cold Coca-Cola. Look for limited edition patriotic cans, perfect for summer moments from the backyard to Franklin Street. Celebrate the moment. Drink in America with Coca-Cola. All right, it's time for the Impossible Quiz. Your chance to win not a 10, not a 20, but a $30 gift card to Gray Squirrel Coffee in Carrboro. We've had two stumpers in a row. We haven't given away a Gray Squirrel gift card since we switched over from Banditos this week. They've got newly extended hours at their cafe in downtown Carrboro. Stop by for coffee roasted with love in small batches, finely crafted espresso drinks, and house-made baked goods. They also have craft sodas made to order and honey rosemary, orange creamsicle, and many other delicious flavors. And you know how it works. We usually give away a $10 gift card, but if no one gets the answer right, we roll the prize over to the next day. We've had two stumpers in a row now, so it's a $30 gift card we're giving away to Gray Squirrel Coffee in Carrboro for the first right answer to today's trivia question. 919-929-9245 is going to be the number to call. That's 919-929-9245. Get by your phones and get ready. Our topic this week was suggested to me by our own Michael Coe. Good topic, so we're going with it. This is events that happened in 1776 that have nothing to do with the American Revolution. Number of other things happened in 1776 as well, so we're talking about that for our trivia quiz this week. Here is your question for $30 to Gray Squirrel.

0: Give me a call and tell me this. On February 17th, 1776, historian Edward Gibbon published Volume 1 of a monumental book entitled The History of the Decline and Fall of What? 1776, Edward Gibbon published the first volume of The History of the Decline and Fall of What? Fill in the blank, and you'll get the $30 gift card. If you think you know, if you got a guess, call me. 919-929-9245 is the number. First caller with the right answer gets 30 bucks to Gray Squirrel. Time now for this week's Hometown Hero, brought to you by the O. Max Gardner Foundation. This week's Hometown Hero is a man whose work supports not just one local nonprofit, but many, Charles DeBose.
1: The thing that strikes me the most about knowing Charles is that whenever I bring up his name, people say, oh, Charles, you work with him? He's amazing.
0: That's Lisa Cayley, the executive director of Extraordinary Ventures, whose work encompasses the Extraordinary Thrift Store in Carrboro, where Charles serves as director of operations.
1: It is just incredible how many people have really benefited from the things that he does for the community as a whole.
0: Extraordinary Ventures made headlines this year when they took over the thrift store formerly operated by Community Works. Charles DeBose had been with Community Works but stayed on through the transition, working tirelessly behind the scenes to make that transition successful.
1: He can fix anything physically. He's also amazing at working with people. Individuals will just approach him asking a question, and his mind immediately goes to, how can I help make this person's day better?
0: And his work with Extraordinary Thrift Store is just the beginning. Charles DeBose also works closely with every nonprofit, with offices in the Missions on Main nonprofit hub next door, formerly known as YouthWorks. And he's also the board chair of the Skajaja Fund, a nonprofit that removes financial and other barriers for local students to take part in extracurricular activities, from dance to music to art and sports and more.
1: He is really a person who tries to understand immediately, what is the way that I can help this organization the most?
0: What stands out to you about Charles as a person?
1: Not just his willingness to serve others, but also his amazing capacity to really create change in our community. I am really impressed again with his ability to look at people and see their potential.
0: And that's an especially critical skill at Extraordinary Ventures, a nonprofit devoted to providing support and job opportunities for local residents with intellectual and developmental disabilities.
1: Charles is really an advocate for people who may otherwise be overlooked. Charles looks at people and sees their strengths and is willing to take a chance on people who maybe wouldn't have been given a chance normally. And it's really incredible to see what some of the people who he has recognized and helped develop are now doing because of his mentorship.
0: Learn more about the Extraordinary Thrift Store at extraordinarythriftstore.com. 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S-K-J-A-J-A, the spelling there. Thanks to Lisa Cayley for the kind words, and thanks and congratulations to Charles DeBose, this week's Hometown Hero. 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We thank them for their generous support of our Hometown Hero program all summer long. 979 on the Hill, got the answer?
2: Is it the Roman Empire?
0: It is the Roman Empire. Well done.
2: Thank you, thank you.
0: AJ just ran in from the other room. It's like, it's the Roman Empire. I know this one. Who's
2: I've
0: this?
2: I've read the book, Christy Hurt.
0: Hey, Christy, congratulations.
2: Thank you so much. So excited.
0: Well, say, if you've read the book, you are one up on me. That's a long, long book, too. That's really comprehensive. Christy Hurt, first in with the right answer to today's trivia question. She's got a $30 gift card to Gray Squirrel Coffee in Carrboro. We'll reset that prize to 10, and we'll have a $10 gift card up for grabs tomorrow. It's 8:54.
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2: 8:56, your time, starting to wrap up this edition of This Morning. Got the Morning Grind coming up in a few minutes with great coffee house music to take you through the rest of the morning into the afternoon with the Record Shop. Andrew Stuckey coming in with Indy with Andy and News on the Hill from 2 to 6. And then I'll be here for one more hour this evening from 6 to 7 with Live and Local, focusing on new music as well as some of the many artists who are playing various shows on the 4th of July, including Tiff Merritt and Reese Palmer in Raleigh and the Tan and Sober Gentlemen playing on the stage in Hillsboro. Going to wrap up this hour and this show with one more local song, this one from the Dead Tongues. 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

0: It's the Dead Tongues with Lightning wrapping us up on this morning today. One more look at weather before I step away and leave it for the morning grind. 77 degrees and sunny in Chapel Hill. A little fog this morning, so be careful driving. It's going to be hot today with highs in the low 90s. Even hotter from there. We'll be up around 100 starting Thursday and running through the weekend. Have a good one. It's 9 o'clock.
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2: ABC News, I'm Sherry Preston. Around 160 million Americans are under some sort of heat advisory, with alerts up from Kansas to Maine as hot weather steams in. In the West, there is still a very real fire danger from dozens of wildfires burning across nine states. We're also learning more about the three firefighters killed when they were trapped along the Utah-Colorado border.
3: With new blazes exploding by the day, prompting evacuations, new details about the three firefighters killed in the line of duty. The U.S. Forest Service says 38-year-old Emily Barker, 27-year-old Nick Hutcherson, and 27-year-old Sydney Watson forced to use their emergency fire shelters when they became trapped in flames.
2: ABC's Melissa Adon. The Supreme Court wraps up its term this morning with decisions on trans girls in sports and President Trump's order limiting birthright citizenship. The death toll in the Venezuela earthquakes, now more than 1,700 people as the search continues through ruined buildings. This is ABC News. Police say an 18-year-old autistic man was kidnapped during a carjacking at a Charlotte, North Carolina gas station. The story from ABC's

0: And a patah.
1: Police say 18-year-old Griffin Hare had stopped for gas in Charlotte when a woman got into his Mini Cooper and drove away, with Griffin still inside.
2: Ah, I'm scared!
1: Griffin's father says he was on the phone with his son and heard panic in his voice and a woman yelling in the background before the call suddenly dropped.
3: One of the scariest things that you can imagine happening, and it is our worst fears come to life.
1: Griffin then jumped from the car into traffic to escape. Officers then moving in, taking the woman, identified as 44-year-old Amanda Gillis, into custody.
0: Millions of older adults could soon be qualifying for popular GLP-1 weight loss drugs such as Wegovy and Zepbound under a Medicare pilot program. Those who qualify based on weight and health criteria would pay $50 a month, and Medicare would pick up the rest of the cost. I'm Sherry Preston, ABC News.
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13: Good morning. 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Andrew Stuckey back in the saddle. Big thanks to Michael Coe for filling in yesterday. That sounded great. I've got a hot cup of coffee and brand new Phoebe Bridgers to play, so I'm going to take a sip of the coffee and hit play. This is Lost Boys from Phoebe Bridgers here on the Morning Grind.

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0: 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We've got some community partners, then we'll get T Swizzled coming up.
1: What makes a movie star an icon? 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
5: My name is Roland McReynolds. I'm Executive Director with the Carolina Farm Stewardship Association. An important part of what we do is advocating with state and federal governments about the needs that small farms face. The policies and laws around food and agriculture are often very opaque. It's a system that tends to benefit large-scale farms, and the needs of smaller-scale farms are harder to understand. Many of our members are beginning farmers. That is to say, they're people who've been farming for less than 10 years. And these farmers have significant learning curves in terms of not just how to grow products, but how to market them, how to manage diseases and weed pressures and drought and floods, all in a system where they're trying to benefit the environment and practice organic farming practices. Carolina Farm Stewardship Association hosts a number of events like our Piedmont Farm Tour every spring, which is a great way to learn about our organization and the farms we serve. 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

He squeezed my hand 3 times in the back of the taxi. I can tell that it's gonna be a long road. I'll be there

0: Andrew Stuckey here with a check of the Chapelboro concert calendar. We start with a double bill coming to Motorco on Sunday, July 12th. Computer Wife opening for Pittsburgh indie rockers Feeble Little Horse. Again, that's on Sunday, July 12th. We've got a couple of really high-profile shows coming to the area. On July 22nd, that's a Wednesday night, Death Cab for Cutie will be at Coastal Credit Union Music Park at Walnut Creek. And then just a few days later, on Tuesday, July 28th, we've got Bob Dylan, the legend himself, in Raleigh at the Red Hat Amphitheater. We'll have Lucinda Williams opening for him. You can find all these shows and more concerts by visiting the Chapelboro Concert Calendar. And join me on Wednesday evenings at 7 o'clock for the Soundcheck Hour, a full hour of music from bands soon to be playing in our community.
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0: Time now for your local news. I'm Aaron Keck. The Orange County Health Department recently put out this year's State of the County Health Report, a biennial study of local metrics affecting the health and well-being of local residents. This year's overall report was positive, showing Orange County residents tend to be healthier than the average North Carolinian. But Orange County Public Health Education Manager Marcy Williams said the report did identify some concerns, particularly around mental health, leading health officials to redouble their efforts to get the word out about the 988 crisis hotline and other resources available to local residents every day.
1: Unfortunately, in our community, suicide is in the top 10 causes of death, where it's not for the state. So that suicide number is one of the reasons we identified mental health, and we're trying to push that 988 line and other resources. We've also offered different mental health trainings, youth mental health first aid, adult mental health first aid, and the 211 line, which connects people to resources. So anyone can call 211 anywhere in North Carolina or anywhere in the U.S. And get information on local resources. You can also search online. And 988 is also something people can chat with online, too, if they prefer that way. I know sometimes, especially maybe like a teenager or somebody who's, you know, doesn't want their parents to overhear them, that's a great resource.
0: That's Marcy Williams there. 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Now to the sports world, where a former Tar Heel basketball star has been indicted as part of a federal investigation into illegal gambling and game fixing in the NBA. Ed Davis won the NCAA title with Carolina in 2009, but this week federal attorneys announced he's been charged with money laundering conspiracy, two counts of wire fraud conspiracy and bribery, along with fellow NBA star Malik Beasley and four others. Officials say Beasley deliberately altered his performance in NBA games while the others made bets to cash in. With your hometown news, I'm Aaron Keck.
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0: Billy Bossa Nova from Billie Eilish here on The Morning Grind. We've got some community partners, then more great low-key music coming up.
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9: 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We'll keep the music cool here. 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

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We're going to dip into the local music catalog now for Violet Bell's Dream the Wheel.

0: 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A natural gas pipeline is being planned for construction across much of Chatham County. As residents worry about its presence and impact, Lisa Sorg of Inside Climate News examined how a similar project by the same company was faring in Tennessee. Head to our Town Square section to read her reporting and to learn more. 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Check out the full schedule to see what UNC games will be featured. Finally, don't miss this week's Hometown Hero as we honor Charles DeBose for his volunteer work at many nonprofits in our community. 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All that and so much more on chapelboro.com.
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Time now for your local news. I'm Aaron Keck. The Orange County Health Department recently put out this year's State of the County Health Report, a biennial study of local metrics affecting the health

0: well-being of local residents. This year's overall report was positive, showing Orange County residents tend to be healthier than the average North Carolinian. But Orange County Public Health Education Manager Marcy Williams said the report did identify some concerns, particularly around mental health, leading health officials to redouble their efforts to get the word out about the 988 crisis hotline and other resources available to local residents every day.
1: Unfortunately, in our community, suicide is in the top 10 causes of death, where it's not for the state. So that suicide number is one of the reasons we identified mental health, and we're trying to push that 988 line and other resources. We've also offered different mental health trainings, youth mental health first aid, adult mental health first aid, and the 211 line, which connects people to resources. So anyone can call 211 anywhere in North Carolina or anywhere in the U.S. And get information on local resources. You can also search online. And 988 is also something people can chat with online, too, if they prefer that way. I know sometimes, especially maybe like a teenager or somebody who's, you know, doesn't want their parents to overhear them, that's a great resource.
0: That's Marcy Williams there. You can listen back to the full conversation in the This Morning with Aaron Keck section of chapelboro.com. Now to the sports world, where a former Tar Heel basketball star has been indicted as part of a federal investigation into illegal gambling and game fixing in the NBA. Ed Davis won the NCAA title with Carolina in 2009, but this week federal attorneys announced he's been charged with money laundering conspiracy, two counts of wire fraud conspiracy, and bribery, along with fellow NBA star Malik Beasley and four others. Officials say Beasley deliberately altered his performance in NBA games while the others made bets to cash in. With your hometown news, I'm Aaron Keck.
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0: Y-Oak with It's Way With Me. Andrew Stuckey here on The Morning Grind. I've got some community partners and then some field medic coming up.
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field medic doing Castle Peaks. Andrew here wrapping up the morning grind, about to pass the baton to Jordan Bile for the record shop. We'll go out on Pool Girl doing I Liked It here on the morning grind. 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
9: 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I'm Jordan Bile. 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

That was The Smiths with This Charming Man on The Record Shop. I'm Jordan Bile. 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Brothers Angelo and Vinny have been serving native Italian dishes since 1980. 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

That was Leila Ibrahimi with I'm Sorry Maria on the Record Shop. I'm Jordan Bile. It's going to be a sunny, beautiful day today. The high is going to be right around 90 with the low in the upper 60s. The 90-degree weather is sticking around for the foreseeable future. Let's get back into the music with Ankles by Lucy Dacus.

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1: Celebrate the 4th of July in our community. The day begins in Carrboro at 9:30 with activities on the Weaver Street lawn, followed by the People's Parade to Town Hall at 10:50. Then stick around Carrboro Town Commons from 11 to 1:30 for music and family fun, followed by the annual reading of Frederick Douglass's speech, The Meaning of the 4th of July to the Negro, from 2 to 4 at the Century Center. Then wrap up the day with a drone show at Chapel Hill High School with 300 drones providing spectacular lights. Get details on the drone show, including parking options, at chapelhillarts.org. 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
1: Come now for your local news. I'm Aaron Keck. The Orange County Health Department recently put out this year's State of the County Health Report, a biennial study of local metrics affecting the health and well-being of local residents. This year's overall report was positive, showing Orange County residents tend to be healthier than the average North Carolinian. But Orange County Public Health Education Manager Marcy Williams said the report did identify some concerns, particularly around mental health, leading health officials to redouble their efforts to get the word out about the 988 crisis hotline and other resources available to local residents every day.
2: Unfortunately, in our community, suicide is in the top 10 causes of death, where it's not for the state. So that suicide number is one of the reasons we identified mental health, and we're trying to push that 988 line and other resources. We've also offered different mental health trainings, youth mental health first aid, adult mental health first aid, and the 211 line, which connects people to resources. So anyone can call 211 anywhere in North Carolina or anywhere in the U.S. And get information on local resources. You can also search online. And 988 is also something people can chat with online, too, if they prefer that way. I know sometimes, especially maybe like a teenager or somebody who's, you know, doesn't want their parents to overhear them, that's a great resource.
1: 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Now to the sports world, where a former Tar Heel basketball star has been indicted as part of a federal investigation into illegal gambling and game fixing in the NBA. Ed Davis won the NCAA title with Carolina in 2009, but this week federal attorneys announced he's been charged with money laundering conspiracy, two counts of wire fraud conspiracy, and bribery, along with fellow NBA star Malik Beasley and four others. Officials say Beasley deliberately altered his performance in NBA games while the others made bets to cash in. With your hometown news, I'm Aaron Keck.

That was The Onlys with Roll On Buddy on the Record Shop. I'm Jordan Bile. Are you lucky to be a Tar Heel? We're giving you the chance to win tickets to the UNC versus TCU game in Dublin, Ireland on August 29th with the University Place Lucky to be a Tar Heel Carolina football giveaway. You and a friend could win tickets to the Carolina TCU game, a three-night stay at the Academy Plaza Hotel, a gift card, and much more. You can enter once a week at each location, including Serpentine Salon, Palette and Parlor, and the Flying Biscuit Cafe at University Place. 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

That was Courtney Barnett with Lot of Love on The Record Shop. I'm Jordan Bile. That's about all I have time for in the first hour of The Record Shop, but I'm going to be sticking with you with more great music still to come here.

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1: Celebrate the 4th of July in the town of Hillsboro. 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It's called Together We Are America, featuring a crafts market from 10 to 5, live performances from 1 to 9, including the Tan and Sober Gentlemen and Well I Declare with Dawn Landes and Mike Wiley, plus exhibits, reenactments, and hands-on activities all day at River Park, the Okanichi Replica Village, and all over downtown. 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
6: This is a special report from ABC News. I'm Sherry Preston. The Supreme Court upholding birthright U.S. citizenship to anyone born on U.S. soil. President Trump had signed an executive order trying to ban birthright citizenship to those born to parents in the U.S. illegally, but the justices ruled that was unconstitutional. ABC's Devin Dwyer.
7: This is something that every lower court that has looked at it has struck down or sided against President Trump. So in that sense, it's not that monumental, but it is significant given the political significance to President Trump and what he has put into this case, lobbying the justices on social media, attending those arguments in person.
6: The president left the arguments early as the justices appeared reluctant to strike down birthright citizenship. In other rulings today, the Supreme Court also upheld state bans on transgender athletes and women's sports and struck down limits on party spending in federal elections. This is ABC News. The West has been battling deadly wildfires, including one along the Utah-Colorado border that was so vicious it killed three firefighters. ABC's Melissa Adan has more from Beaver, Utah.
8: Nearly 40 large wildfires are currently burning across nine states. In Utah, the city of Beaver canceling its July 4th celebrations amid the blazes. The state's Cottonwood Fire, the largest in the country, already growing to more than 146 square miles, roughly the size of the city of Philadelphia. Shane Gadbaugh's ski resort largely devastated by the fire.
9: It's bad. It's like a war zone.
8: With new blazes exploding by the day.
6: The U.S. Forest Service says the three firefighters who died in Utah were forced to use their emergency fire shelters when they became trapped in the flames. Serena Williams will soon be back on center court at Wimbledon, her wild card match coming nearly 4 years after she announced her retirement. She's also playing doubles at the All England Club with her sister Venus. I'm Sherry Preston, ABC News.
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1: My name is Hirsch Cherrywala, and I'm the co-founder and CTO of Trinitite. 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Trinitite is that governance layer that sits between companies and their AI businesses, turning that AI liability into a managed asset.
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4: 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I'm Jordan Bile. 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

0: That was Avalanche by Grace Ives on The Record Shop. I'm Jordan Bile. You should follow us on social media if you haven't yet. You can find us on Facebook at WCHL and Chapelboro. We're on X at WCHL Chapelboro. And you can find us in two places on Instagram. We're at 97.9 The Hill underscore WCHL. And our news Instagram is Chapelboro News. I've got some more music for us here on The Record Shop. 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
1: Andrew Stuckey here with a check of the Chapelboro concert calendar. We start with a double bill coming to Motorco on Sunday, July 12th. Computer Wife opening for Pittsburgh indie rockers Feeble Little Horse. Again, that's on Sunday, July 12th. We've got a couple of really high-profile shows coming to the area. On July 22nd, that's a Wednesday night, Death Cab for Cutie will be at Coastal Credit Union Music Park at Walnut Creek. And then just a few days later, on Tuesday, July 28th, we've got Bob Dylan, the legend himself, in Raleigh at the Red Hat Amphitheater. We'll have Lucinda Williams opening for him. You can find all these shows and more concerts by visiting the Chapelboro Concert Calendar. 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
1: Come now for your local news. I'm Aaron Keck. The Orange County Health Department recently put out this year's State of the County Health Report, a biennial study of local metrics affecting the health and well-being of local residents. This year's overall report was positive, showing Orange County residents tend to be healthier than the average North Carolinian. But Orange County Public Health Education Manager Marcy Williams said the report did identify some concerns, particularly around mental health, leading health officials to redouble their efforts to get the word out about the 988 crisis hotline and other resources available to local residents every day.
2: Unfortunately, in our community, suicide is in the top 10 causes of death, where it's not for the state. So that suicide number is one of the reasons we identified mental health, and we're trying to push that 988 line and other resources. We've also offered different mental health trainings, youth mental health first aid, adult mental health first aid, and the 211 line, which connects people to resources. So anyone can call 211 anywhere in North Carolina or anywhere in the U.S. And get information on local resources. You can also search online. And 988 is also something people can chat with online, too, if they prefer that way. I know sometimes, especially maybe like a teenager or somebody who's, you know, doesn't want their parents to overhear them, that's a great resource.
1: 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Now to the sports world, where a former Tar Heel basketball star has been indicted as part of a federal investigation into illegal gambling and game fixing in the NBA. Ed Davis won the NCAA title with Carolina in 2009, but this week federal attorneys announced he's been charged with money laundering conspiracy, two counts of wire fraud conspiracy and bribery, along with fellow NBA star Malik Beasley and four others. Officials say Beasley deliberately altered his performance in NBA games while the others made bets to cash in. With your hometown news, I'm Aaron Keck.
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I'm Jordan Bile. 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
10: Shook it up.

That was White Reaper with Blue 42 on the Record Shop. I'm Jordan Beil. That's about all I have time for in the second hour of the show, but there is still more great music to come on the Record Shop in the final hour of the show after ABC News at the top of next hour. To close out the second hour of the show, I've got a song that I love. This is Shoulder to the Wheel by Saves the Day.

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1: Hey everyone, this is Brighton McConnell, and here's what you can find on chapelboro.com today. A natural gas pipeline is being planned for construction across much of Chatham County. As residents worry about its presence and impact, Lisa Sorg of Inside Climate News examined how a similar project by the same company was faring in Tennessee. Head to our Town Square section to read her reporting and to learn more. Next, check out our sports section of the website. We're officially into the offseason for college sports, but if you want to relive some of the Tar Heels' best moments from the last year, their ACC Network Takeover is happening this week. Check out the full schedule to see what UNC games will be featured. Finally, don't miss this week's Hometown Hero as we honor Charles DeBose for his volunteer work at many nonprofits in our community.

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5: This is a special report from ABC News. I'm Michelle Franzen. Ending out their current term, the Supreme Court issuing three decisions today. Justices rejected President Trump's efforts to rescind birthright citizenship, the clause in the 14th Amendment affirming babies born in the U.S. are U.S. citizens. Here's ABC's Devin Dwyer.
6: This is something that every lower court that has looked at it has struck down or sided against President Trump. So in that sense, it's not that monumental, but it is significant given the political significance to President Trump and what he has put into this case, lobbying the justices on social media, attending those arguments in person.
5: In another case, justices ruled to uphold a lower court ban on

0: amount of money political parties can spend in coordination with individual candidates for federal office, saying the spending limits violated the First Amendment. This is ABC News. Bad weather today forcing NASA to scrub its first-of-its-kind mission to rescue a satellite whose orbit has been dropping at an alarming rate.
1: Even the launch of the Lynx satellite repair robot is unusual. Instead of being sent up vertically from a traditional launch pad, it's loaded into a rocket and dropped from the belly of what used to be an Air Canada passenger jet. Gonhee Lee heads the aerospace company behind Lynx.
2: Just a few months ago, this spacecraft was a conceptual drawing.
1: Now it's set for its first job, grabbing hold of the Swift Space Telescope and hoisting it higher into orbit before it falls into Earth's atmosphere and burns up. Jim Ryan, ABC News.
0: Uber and Waymo have ended their partnership in Phoenix. Uber says it's been collaborating with other companies to develop its own autonomous cars. Meantime, Waymo says it will continue to operate in the city, offering robo-taxis through its own app. I'm Michelle Franzen, ABC News.
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15: 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I'm Jordan Bile. Thank you for spending your Tuesday afternoon with me. 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

That was our missing with the down that creeps on the Record Shop. I'm Jordan Bile. 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

That was Back in Love by Suki Waterhouse on The Record Shop. I'm Jordan Bile. Former UNC player Ed Davis was among several indicted in the NBA gambling scandal. You can read more about that on chapelboro.com in our sports section now. 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
1: Celebrate the 4th of July in our community. The day begins in Carrboro at 9:30 with activities on the Weaver Street Lawn, followed by the People's Parade to Town Hall at 10:50. Then stick around Carrboro Town Commons from 11 to 1:30 for music and family fun, followed by the annual reading of Frederick Douglass's speech, The Meaning of the 4th of July to the Negro, from 2 to 4 at the Century Center. Then wrap up the day with a drone show at Chapel Hill High School with 300 drones providing spectacular lights. Get details on the drone show, including parking options, at chapelhillarts.org. 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

0: The Orange County Health Department recently put out this year's State of the County Health Report, a biennial study of local metrics affecting the health and well-being of local residents. This year's overall report was positive, showing Orange County residents tend to be healthier than the average North Carolinian. But Orange County Public Health Education Manager Marcy Williams said the report did identify some concerns, particularly around mental health, leading health officials to redouble their efforts to get the word out about the 988 crisis hotline and other resources available to local residents every day.
1: Unfortunately, in our community, suicide is in the top 10 causes of death where it's not for the state. So that suicide number is one of the reasons we identified mental health, and we're trying to push that 988 line and other resources. We've also offered different mental health trainings, youth mental health first aid, adult mental health first aid, and the 211 line, which connects people to resources. So anyone can call 211 anywhere in North Carolina or anywhere in the U.S. And get information on local resources. You can also search online. And 988 is also something people can chat with online, too, if they prefer that way. I know sometimes, especially maybe like a teenager or somebody who's, you know, doesn't want their parents to overhear them, that's a great resource.
0: That's Marcy Williams there. 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Now to the sports world, where a former Tar Heel basketball star has been indicted as part of a federal investigation into illegal gambling and game fixing in the NBA. Ed Davis won the NCAA title with Carolina in 2009, but this week federal attorneys announced he's been charged with money laundering conspiracy, two counts of wire fraud conspiracy, and bribery, along with fellow NBA star Malik Beasley and four others. Officials say Beasley deliberately altered his performance in NBA games while the others made bets to cash in. With your hometown news, I'm Aaron Keck.
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I'm Jordan Bile. 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Let's get back into the music with Morning in the Sun by Rubble Bucket.

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No playlist of mine is going to be complete without at least one song by that band. I love them. That's The Clash with Rock the Casbah. And before that, we heard The Ramones with Sheena is a Punk Rocker on The Record Shop. I'm Jordan Bile, and unfortunately, my time with you has come to a close today. It's time for me to pass the mic off for Indie with Andy and News on the Hill after that. Before I lock up the doors of our figurative record shop here on 97.9 The Hill, I've got time for one more song. Here's Pretty Vacant by the Sex Pistols.

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1: Celebrate the 4th of July in the town of Hillsboro. 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It's called Together We Are America, featuring a crafts market from 10 to 5, live performances from 1 to 9, including the Tan and Sober Gentlemen and Well I Declare with Dawn Landes and Mike Wiley, plus exhibits, reenactments, and hands-on activities all day at River Park, the Okanichi Replica Village, and all over downtown. 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
2: I'm Michelle Franzen. Before closing out their term, the Supreme Court issued decisions for three remaining cases, including rejecting President Trump's executive order to end birthright citizenship under a 14th Amendment clause. Justices reaffirming all people born in the U.S. are citizens. The Supreme Court also upheld state bans on transgender athletes in women's and girls' sports.
3: Justice Brett Kavanaugh's majority opinion says it's reasonable to have separate sports teams for boys and girls, pointing to the inherent physical differences between the sexes. The court's holding is that states may ban transgender athletes from girls and women's sports, with Kavanaugh citing the need to reduce the risk of physical injury and ensure fair competition. The three liberal justices on the court wrote separately to express their disagreement with the majority's opinion.
2: ABC Stephen Portnoy. NBA great LeBron James on the move. ESPN confirms James told the LA Lakers he will continue his career elsewhere. Where James goes is still unknown. This is ABC News. On Capitol Hill, New Jersey, U.S. Congressman Tom Kaine Jr. returned after a nearly four-month absence. The Republican said it was due to a medical condition. Today on the House floor, the 57-year-old elaborating, saying he was diagnosed with depression, and on the advice from his doctors, he recovered in the hospital.
4: As the over 48 million of my fellow Americans being treated for this illness have come to discover, there is no timeline for healing. There is no timeline for recovery. Only the work of getting better one day at a time.
2: Kaine missed more than 100 votes during his absence and faced some criticism for not disclosing details sooner. Extreme heat keeping its grip across much of across the U.S., and it's also spreading east. More than 160 million Americans under heat alerts across at least 32 states from Kansas to Maine, with life-threatening heat spreads east into the America's 250th anniversary. Michelle Franzen, ABC News.
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2: Thanks for listening to Indie with Andy this afternoon. Andy here with you. I've got a bunch of indie rock I'm excited to get to. I've got classics I'm excited to get to. We're going to start with the Avalanches. This is Colors.

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8: 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Feeling like some REM, and at the moment, feeling specifically like some early REM. 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
6: Andy here on Indy with Andy. Hope you're enjoying your Tuesday. Just had a couple REM songs, and I'm playing what seems like comfort food music to me now, because I'm going to play some Beatles from Sgt. Pepper. This is one of George's entries. It's Within You, Without You.

a John Lennon track from disc one of the White Album. That's I'm So Tired. Gonna skip ahead to the 90s now for Space Hogs in the Meantime.

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4: 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News on the Hill coming up here in mere minutes. My last selection of the day is coming from A Tribe Called Quest. I Left My Wallet in El Segundo.

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2: Hey, it's Aaron Keck. Carrboro's annual 4th of July celebration begins on the Weaver Street lawn at 9:30 a.m. with a bike.

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1: From ABC News, I'm Michelle Franzen. The Supreme Court on the final day of its term issuing decisions including blocking President Trump's executive order on birthright citizenship, reaffirming all people born in the U.S. are citizens under the 14th Amendment. The High Court also signaled it will take up a new case when it returns from break, reviewing whether state bans on AR-15 semi-assault rifles is constitutional. ABC's Devin Dwyer has more.
2: These are weapons that are prohibited in 10 states, plus the District of Columbia. They've been used in some of the deadliest mass shootings in the United States, including Sandy Hook and Uvalde. So many children there killed with these weapons. States responding to that, trying to limit the sale and possession. But now the justices have indicated they're ready to decide whether, in fact, that's unconstitutional.
1: In Venezuela, officials say the death toll climbing again from the double earthquakes last week. Confirmed deaths now just below 2,000. There are more than 10,000 others injured across the region. This is ABC News. House lawmakers weighing a package that would strengthen online protections for children. The bill, more narrow than Kids Online Safety Act, passed in the Senate.
3: House lawmakers have passed the Kids Internet and Digital Safety Act. It's a bipartisan package of legislation that, among other things, would require social media companies to adopt new safety measures for children and restrict the use of minors' data for targeted advertising. Advocates say the bill is a step towards a safer internet for young people, but critics fear it may prompt tech platforms to adopt age verification measures for everyone, which is a concern if that additional data people are handing over gets breached. Mike Dubusky, ABC News.
1: You've heard of inflation for all those necessary goods and foods Americans are grappling with, but the cost of discretionary spending also going up, especially for live events like concerts and games, dubbed funflation. They've increased by about 27% in the past 5 years, but experts say if you're flexible, you could bring costs down. Michelle Franzen, ABC News.
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0: East Franklin Street in Chapel Hill. Today is Tuesday. It is June 30th. Time's now 3:05. Let's get you reset with our top three stories at 3 o'clock. We've got a mental health update in the community. Also have a crime and sports news to share with you. And we've got a Carolina Connection story on some World Cup adjacent content. All that and more is coming up in the news. Also this hour, we'll be on the phone with Hillsborough Mayor Mark Bell. Later in the show, we'll talk with Tri-River Water. Also looking ahead to our July 4th celebrations in the community. All that and more is coming up on News on the Hill this afternoon. Right now, the news. We start with some public health news. Orange County Health Department recently put out this year's State of the County Health Report. It's a biennial study of local metrics that affect health and well-being of local residents. This year's report was mostly positive. Orange County residents tend to be healthier than the average North Carolinian. But Orange County Public Health Education Manager Marcy Williams said the report did identify some concern areas, particularly around mental health, leading health officials to redouble their efforts to get the word out about the 988 crisis hotline and other resources available to local residents every day.
1: Unfortunately, in our community, suicide is in the top 10 causes of death where it's not for the state. So that suicide number is one of the reasons we identified mental health, and we're trying to push that 988 line and other resources. We've also offered different mental health trainings, youth mental health first aid, adult mental health first aid, and the 211 line, which connects people to resources. So anyone can call 211 anywhere in North Carolina or anywhere in the U.S. And get information on local resources. You can also search online. And 988 is also something people can chat with online, too, if they prefer that way. I know sometimes, especially maybe like a teenager or somebody who's, you know, doesn't want their parents to overhear them, that's a great resource.
0: Marcy Williams speaking there. You can listen back to that full conversation in the This Morning with Aaron Keck section of chapelborough.com. Got a story in the intersection of crime and sports now. Former Tar Heel basketball star Ed Davis has been indicted in part of a federal investigation into illegal gambling and game fixing in the NBA. Davis was a Tar Heel from 2008 to 2010. He won a national title in 2009. Federal attorneys announced he's been charged with money laundering conspiracy, two counts of wire fraud conspiracy, and bribery. Also under indictment, NBA star Malik Beasley and four other defendants. Each of the conspiracy charges carries a maximum 20-year sentence, and the bribery charge has a maximum 5-year sentence. The allegations are that Beasley deliberately manipulated his own performance in NBA games while Davis and other co-conspirators placed bets on that information to cash in. Attorneys say Davis became known as Beasley's gatekeeper. Those reports are coming after ESPN reported Beasley was being investigated over a year ago, and 30 people were arrested as part of the same investigation back in October. Keeping it with sports now, World Cup soccer is making an impact across the country as the world has descended on the U.S. for the every 4 years event. Knockout rounds are underway. Team USA is set to play in the round of 32 tomorrow. Lots of UNC ties to the U.S. national team, particularly on the women's side. Women's World Cup heading to Brazil next summer. Carolina Connection's Zoe Barrett recently profiled Carla Overbeck, a Tar Heel legend and former captain of the U.S. Women's National Team. She filed this report.
2: I'm sitting with Carson Overbeck, watching the final moments of the 1999 Women's World Cup. Carson doesn't hesitate when asked how she would describe her.
3: The first word that comes to my mind is selfless. When she played on the national team, she was a captain, but she was willing to do all the little stuff that nobody else wanted to do, and it wasn't glamorous, but she did it because she knew it would make her team better.
2: Carson Overbeck knows exactly how much that moment means, not just to her family, but to the history of women's sports.
3: They were trailblazers. Her team, like, set an example of what women's sports could get to.
2: She saw that impact everywhere.
3: It's crazy when I was growing up, like the amount of people whose moms were like, oh my God, I watched your mom's team. And like, that was the reason why I started playing soccer.
2: You may know Carla Overbeck for her captainship of the 1999 Women's World Cup or the U.S. Women's National Team Leadership Award named in her honor. But her roots trace back to North Carolina, where she began her soccer journey, winning 4 national championships in 4 years at UNC, and realizing her junior year there that the game would take her beyond Chapel Hill.
4: Like, my junior year is when I got on the national team. And then I think I realized, like, oh, wow, like, this is kind of a big deal.
2: That moment led her to the world stage. But according to UNC sports historian Professor Matthew Andrews, that team represented something even bigger.
5: It's the greatest or most significant moment in American women's sports history, without a doubt.
2: He says that moment didn't just happen overnight.
5: All of the objections and all of the anxieties and suspicions about female athletes and women playing sports, it takes like 100 years for it to finally go away. And it's just this perfect moment in 1999.
2: But what that team accomplished went far beyond a championship.
4: Because when you're in it, you don't realize the impact it's having. You know, it was really for the future generations, because we weren't going to benefit from those, you know, pay raises and better contracts, because, you know, I was retiring the next year. And so I felt really good about how we left the women in U.S. soccer.
2: Because at the time, women's sports looked very different.
4: Back then, we would just say, oh, can we just please have some bagels after training?
2: Today, the difference is striking. But Professor Andrews says that progress didn't come easily.
5: They demanded it. They fought for it. Everything that they have now, they didn't have at first.
2: He points to players like Megan Rapinoe continuing that fight for equality.
5: When they're not getting what they deserve, they speak out more than the male athletes do.
2: And that fight has changed what's possible, not just in resources, but in life beyond the game.
4: Women really weren't having a family and then returning to play. The current team, they each bring a nanny, they each have their own hotel room, where it just wasn't like that when we were coming along.
2: And that legacy is still shaping the next generation. Carson Overbeck has seen that impact up close. She says her mom's team didn't just win, they shifted what was possible.
3: I think obviously there were people that came before her, but her team like set an example of what women's sports could get to.
2: Now a coach for UNC volleyball, Carson is carrying those lessons forward.
3: I think the biggest piece of advice she gave me was, nobody's going to remember the stats you had, or they're going to remember you as a teammate and how you treated people and the memories they had with you.
2: She said that mindset shapes how she leads today.
3: You need a relationship before you hold people accountable, because they need to know you care about them first.
2: For Carla Overbeck, that's what success looks like.
4: They continue to be celebrated. You know, I hope they are able to make a living doing something that they love. But it takes like women supporting women for that to happen. And just people realizing that, you know, women are great athletes too, and supporting them.
2: From Chapel Hill to the world stage, Carla Overbeck's legacy isn't just about championships. It's about changing the game for every woman who came after her. In Chapel Hill, I'm Zoe Barrett.
0: 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Quickly now, some restaurant news. Just learned earlier today that we've got a new restaurant coming to University Place. Italian restaurant and wine bar Postino will be opening at Suite 302 in the complex this fall. You can learn more details in the news article on chapelboro.com. Time is now 3:14. We'll hear from some community partners. We'll do our first check of traffic and weather together. We'll look into sports, and we'll get on the phone with Hillsborough Mayor Mark Bell. All that and more coming up here on News on the Hill.
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2: 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Andrew here with you on News on the Hill. And it is time to check the cars. Things are going on out there this afternoon. Got a little bit of action on East Cameron Avenue across campus. Kind of a lot of action on Manning Drive up near Columbia on campus. Our downtowns are looking okay, but anecdotally, there's a bunch of cars on East Franklin Street here in front of the office at the moment. And Homestead Road's got some traffic on it. That's a little bit out of the ordinary this afternoon. Fordham Boulevard a little congested up near I-40, and 40's got a slowdown between NC-86 and the construction, or through a bit of the construction zone there for westbound travelers. Churton Street looking good, and Hillsborough 85 looking good. Nothing to report on the Durham Freeway yet. And the trip down to Pittsburgh on 15501 also looking just fine. If there's something that I'm missing and you're not driving, you can text me at 919-240-6000. 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Hot out there, on our way to even hotter temperatures later in the week. Right now it's 94 degrees with clear skies and sunshine. 69 overnight tonight, 94 again tomorrow, 97 on Thursday, and 99 on Friday. Should cool off a little bit after that. By cool off, I mean 97 on Saturday, 96 on Sunday. Then we get some rain, it knocks it all the way down to 91. 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
2: Time now for sports, brought to you this hour by Coldwell Banker Howard Perry and Walston. First up, congratulations to some UNC athletes. We'll start with Diamond Heel Caden Glauber. He's been named D1 Baseball's National Freshman of the Year. And he finished the regular season with a 12-0 record, 2.05 earned run average. Earned that one nicely. Be excited to see what happens next season for young Mr. Glauber. Also, congratulations to 38 Tar Heel athletes earning all ACC academic honors yesterday. 31 rowers and 7 golfers, 4-time honorees Megan Stryker in golf and Alex DeSaint-Agnan and Carmen Segui, Sydney Tuck, and Evelyn Wells in rowing. Looking to the pro ranks now, Durham Bulls are going to get started tonight at 6:45, opening up a home stand against the Gwinnett Stripers. Sports This Hour, brought to you by Coldwell Banker Howard Perry in Walston. We'll hear from them, we'll get some music, and then we'll get on the phone with Hillsborough Mayor Mark Bell here on News on the Hill.
4: I'm Pat Cirkadakis with Coldwell Banker Howard Perry in Walston.
5: I have one family where I sold them a house. 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So that's just one family that I will have been involved in 5 or 6 transactions with, which I think says that I know what I'm doing.
6: To learn more, go to trianglehomes.realestate.
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5: So now for a quick check of the weather. It is 3:31, and it's hot out there. 94 degrees right now, down to 69 tonight with sunny skies. It's going to stay sunny all through Saturday. And it's just going to get hotter. 94 tomorrow, 97 Thursday, 99 on Friday, and then 98 on Saturday. 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
7: Hello, Andrew. Thank you.
5: It's not only is it Tuesday, it's the Tuesday before July 4th, and Hillsboro's getting set to show out for July 4th and the 250th anniversary. How's that planning feeling up there right now?
7: Yeah, so I think there's a lot of excitement. It's kind of a, you know, not a new thing for Hillsboro, but as I've said in the past, traditionally most people leave town for July 4th in Hillsboro, despite, you know, all the Revolutionary War connections we have here, and a signer of the Declaration of Independence, and on. So it's great to have an event to look forward to that will bring people to Hillsboro, and it's going to be a day long event. We're trying to avoid the heat as much as possible because, as you mentioned, 98 is a lot, plus a heat index on top of that. So. Yeah, that's the only downside to the whole event.
5: Just kind of walking through what we expect that day to be like. If folks are coming up to Hillsboro from out of town, any recommendations or any, you know, tips on parking and getting around, that sort of thing?
7: Sure. So artsorange.org/July4, is the location for the not only the schedule of events for the show, for the whole day's events, but also parking and food and vendor information and, you know, all of the details there. So.

0: I think we're expecting a couple thousand people to be at the event at some point during the day. But it's probably not going to be like a holiday parade type of crowd or a hog day kind of crowd. So it won't be that big, I don't think. But there's plenty of on-street parking around the venue, which is at River Park, which is across the street from Weaver Street Market, if you're familiar with downtown Hillsboro. And there's a county parking deck behind Weaver Street is there that'll hold hundreds of cars as well. So those are the basic kind of logistics that everybody should be aware of. You know, check out that website, get the kind of the whole run of show and figure out what you want to be present for that day. There's going to just be a lot of stuff going on that I've talked about before. We're going to start with 10 o'clock with acoustic music. And then at 1 o'clock, we'll have the Apple Chill Cloggers with the Blue Star Travelers that will do a clogging workshop and accompany the cloggers. So I personally never clogged, so I'm really interested in seeing how that is. And then 2:45, we'll have a performance of Well, I Declare with Don Landis and Mike Wiley. That's kind of the playwright and storytelling that kind of helped kind of set the stage for the event that we're celebrating. Then we'll have music starting at 4, the Tan is Sober Gentleman. And then I will lead a People's Parade starting at 4:45 with the Second Line Stompers, which is kind of like a New Orleans-style brass band. So that'll be exciting. It's a pedestrian thing, right? We're not going to be getting on the streets, but we're going to kind of go around the River Park and that area with the band, and there'll be handmade flags that people will be displaying. And then at 5:15, we'll have Las Peligros del Norte. It's a Mexican traditional music band there, so that'll be great. And then at 6:30, the Second Line Stompers will come back for another performance. And then at 7:30, we'll have the New Creation Gospel, which is a local Hillsboro gospel group. And then I'll say a few words at 8:15, along with Sally Green, who will be Commissioner Sally Green, who will be representing the Orange County Board of Commissioners. And then we will have the Triangle Jazz Orchestra starting at 8:45 with a laser show. So I've never been to a laser show, so that'll be very exciting. I can't wait for that.
1: Well, that'll
0: conclude the event.
1: I have a couple of follow-up questions. You may have just answered one of them. What are you personally looking forward to most in that extensive lineup of events?
0: Well, I'm looking forward to all of it. I'm going to see how much heat I can withstand during the day. There will be cooling stations, by the way, at the event. So if you need to cool off, like I'm sure I'll do at some point. I think the parade is really interesting. I love parades, so I think that's very exciting. And then, of course, the Triangle Jazz Orchestra. I think those are probably going to be the highlights for me.
1: Definitely a lot to pick from throughout the day. My other question was, will Hillsboro Mayor Mark Bell be donning an Uncle Sam suit whilst leading the parade?
0: So I mentioned that Hillsboro traditionally doesn't do a 4th of July celebration, but I did look, you know, through the archives, so to speak, and found where in 1976, I looked at pictures from that event and other events. And back in the day, the mayor seems to have always worn a tri-corner hat and a long coat. And I am not wearing a long coat or a hat on that day because I intend to be in the shade. I don't need anything else to heat my head up in addition to the sun. So, no, I will not be dressing up, but the thought did cross my mind.
1: I can see how, like, it seems like a great idea in photograph, but then when you hear that weather report, it's just like, absolutely not. Let me put on this wool costume and see how this goes.
0: Yeah, I'm thinking it must not have been this hot back in the day, and that's when they did that. So.
1: Presumably. Looking forward to hearing how that event goes. A whole lot to look forward to, and then, of course, culminating with that laser show with the music at night there in Hillsboro. Great planned event, and hopefully it goes off without a hitch. Speaking of weather-related things, I did want to get into some more water conversation. We talked last time a little bit about the reservoir, You said you were getting regular updates on the level of the reservoir, and we've actually had a little bit of rain here and there since then. We also got a water quality report from Hillsborough recently, so I thought I'd just turn it over to you and let you talk water for a little bit.
0: Sure, yes. So the latest is, I think last week I reported there were 336 days of water left in the reservoir, and it has gone down a little bit, but it has rained also. So we're probably down in the 320 days range. So 180 days is kind of the trigger for drought protocols for us. So we're not there yet, but we're, you know, monitoring it. And we're hoping for, you know, more rain in the near future. So not a whole lot to report on the reservoir levels. But yes, we did release the 2025 water quality report the other day. And the highlights are that we treated 720 million gallons of drinking water last year. We checked for all kinds of contaminants in the water, up to 150 different things, including PFAS, PFOS, and Gen X type chemicals in the water as well. We had a 100% compliance rate last year with all the many, many, many regulations that we follow to ensure the safety of our drinking water, and also, you know, EPA regulations as well. So there, you know, we're doing well in terms of our water quality. And then kind of one other water related thing is that during the heat of the summer, and this is not unique to Hillsborough, I'm sure Owosso has this issue as well, but when the water gets hot, it creates, there's a technical term for it that escapes me at the moment, but it's where warm water and cool water kind of invert in the reservoirs, and it causes cloudiness and maybe a little bit of off taste of the water sometimes, but that is a kind of a natural summertime kind of occurrence. So we put out advisories on, you know, if you notice this, we're still testing the water, you know, multiple times every day. So the water is safe to drink. It may taste or smell a little different, but it is totally fine to drink.
1: The voice of Hillsborough Mayor Mark Bell. Those were the only things on my list. Is there anything else that you wanted to mention before we wrap up?
0: No, I think that's it. But I do really look forward to recapping the 4th of July celebration next week.
1: Looking forward to it for sure, and we'll talk then. Thanks a lot, Mark.
0: Thank you, Andrew.
1: Time is now 3:42. We'll get some community partners and a little bit of music, and then we'll check the Chapelboro events calendar coming up here on News on the Hill.
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0: Time's now 3:48. Andrew here with you on News on the Hill. 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That includes Raleigh. They're having Capital 250 NC Freedom Fest from 10 to 4 at the State Capitol Building and Grounds. 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Sutton Foster brings her signature charm and unforgettable songs. And Renee Ellis Goldsberry, the original Hamilton Angelica Schuyler, brings an extraordinary evening of music. 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
0: Time to check the roadways now. Things are looking pretty good out there for the most part. Got a couple spots to talk about. Campus looks good. Both of our downtowns in pretty good shape. Homestead Road with a pretty lengthy delay through the Rogers Road interchange. And just a little bit of an unusual situation there. Not sure what's causing that, but that's your route. Be ready to slow down for a little bit. Over on I-40, we've got continued delays starting around 15501. Continuing up pretty close to New Hope Church Road at this point. I-85 looking good. Churton Street's just fine. Durham Freeway just now showing slowdown southbound from the merger down to Ellis. And over in Chatham County, things are looking good at the moment. If there's anything out there that I'm missing, you can reach me on the text line. The number's 919-240-6000. 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Visit humanities.unc.edu to explore their public events, statewide initiatives, and K-12 educator resources. Time now for an update of our weather forecast. 95 degrees out there in Chapel Hill. Just 94 in Carrboro because, you know, it's always a degree cooler over there. 69 overnight tonight, 94 for our high tomorrow, 97 Thursday, and 98 on Friday. Sunny each of those days. No real rain in the forecast until Sunday.
2: 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This week's Hometown Hero is a man whose work supports not just one local nonprofit, but many, Charles DeBose.
3: The thing that strikes me the most about knowing Charles is that whenever I bring up his name, people say, "Oh, Charles, you work with him? He's amazing."
2: That's Lisa Cayley, the executive director of Extraordinary Ventures, whose work encompasses the Extraordinary Thrift Store in Carrboro, where Charles serves as director of operations.
3: It is just incredible how many people have really benefited from the things that he does for the community as a whole.
2: Extraordinary Ventures made headlines this year when they took over the thrift store formerly operated by Community Works. Charles DeBose had been with Community Works but stayed on through the transition, working tirelessly behind the scenes to make that transition successful.
3: He can fix anything physically. He's also amazing at working with people. Individuals will just approach him asking a question, and his mind immediately goes to, how can I help make this person's day better?
2: And his work with Extraordinary Thrift Store is just the beginning. Charles DeBose also works closely with every nonprofit, with offices in the Missions on Main nonprofit hub next door, formerly known as YouthWorks. And he's also the board chair of the Skajaja Fund, a nonprofit that removes financial and other barriers for local students to take part in extracurricular activities, from dance to music to art and sports and more.
3: He is really a person who tries to understand immediately, what is the way that I can help this organization the most?
2: What stands out to you about Charles as a person?
3: Not just his willingness to serve others, but also his amazing capacity to really create change in our community. I am really impressed again with his ability to look at people and see their potential.
2: And that's an especially critical skill at Extraordinary Ventures, a nonprofit devoted to providing support and job opportunities for local residents with intellectual and developmental disabilities.
3: Charles is really an advocate for people who may otherwise be overlooked. Charles looks at people and sees their strengths and is willing to take a chance on people who maybe wouldn't have been given a chance normally. And it's really incredible to see what some of the people who he has recognized and helped develop are now doing because of his mentorship.
2: Learn more about the Extraordinary Thrift Store at extraordinarythriftstore.com. 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S-K-J-A-J-A, the spelling there. Thanks to Lisa Cayley for the kind words, and thanks and congratulations to Charles DeBose, this week's hometown hero. 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

Sleepy LaBeef there here on News on the Hill, which reminds me, I will be on the microphone at 7 o'clock tonight for Purposefully Eccentric. We'll do a full hour of intentionally unorthodox music choices, spanning the sonic substrate of popular music from the middle of the 20th century. As for right now, it's 3:59. Let's go ahead and check the weather. -95 degrees out there, so be careful. We'll get down to 69 tonight, and then it's just going to get warmer this week. 94 and mostly sunny tomorrow, and then 97 Thursday and 98 on Friday. Keep it in the upper 90s through the weekend, but we do get some rain at the end of the weekend, and that knocks the temperatures down to the lower 90s and upper 80s. So worth noting, actually, kind of a lot of rain in the forecast for next week as of right now, and hoping that continues to play out. In the meantime, we're coming up on 4 o'clock, so I'll yield the microphone to ABC News. They'll let you know what's going on globally and nationally. I'll take another trip through our community news headlines after that. And coming up next hour, we are going to...

0: Trump became the first sitting American president to attend an oral argument at the Supreme Court when he went to hear this case before the justices.
1: President Trump now urging Congress to act. The labor market holding steady, according to May's monthly job openings and labor turnover survey. Businesses created 7.6 million positions in May, nearly identical to April. The NBA's LeBron James isn't hanging up his laces yet. ESPN confirming that James informed the Los Angeles Lakers he will continue with his career, but elsewhere. He didn't disclose if he chose a new team yet. This is ABC News. One of the major wireless carriers making a switch to its low-cost wireless plans for some customers.
2: T-Mobile is retiring some of its legacy phone plans, which could affect customers who had Simple Choice or Magenta plans, as well as some old Sprint customers who were grandfathered over from the two companies' merger in 2020. T-Mobile is automatically moving all those customers over to more modern phone plans, with price increases of around $4 a line likely.
1: ABC's Mike Dubusky. A new warning about ticks and Lyme disease. Visits to ER rooms for tick bites now higher than normal in many parts of the country. Here's ABC News medical contributor Dr. Alok Patel.
3: As the planet gets warmer, the geographic range of ticks even increases. And what else happens with warm weather? People go outside. They go hiking. They enjoy the sunshine. This puts them even in more range to potentially get bitten by a tick.
1: Experts say to protect yourself, avoid wooded and grassy areas, and check yourself. Michelle Franz and ABC News.
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7: Hey, it's Aaron Keck. 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
12: 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Today is Tuesday. It is June 30th. The time is now 4:05, and we will get into our local news here shortly. We have a special guest in studio, so we are going to get that conversation started right away for our Chatham County Roundup. So with no further ado, let's let the music play.

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The Chatham County Roundup is presented by Rocky River Hemp. And you, Rocky River Hemp is for pain, insomnia, stress, and it helps your dogs too. 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

0: And this is the first time we've talked Tri River Water. Let's kind of walk through the history of this, because this kind of escalated quickly, I feel like. We had some talk of Tri River Water taking over Pittsboro's water system a couple of years ago. And then that moved more quickly than I expected it to, given the way local government usually moves. And then all of a sudden, Siler City and Chatham County were on board, too. So I wonder if you could kind of walk us through what that was like from the Tri-River water side of things.
1: Sure. It's funny how perspective works on those things, right? Because you say it's really fast. I know some of the first conversations with Pittsboro started 2008 and stuff like that. But it could be a different thing. The idea of Tri-River water is regionalism, working together instead of working against each other to better address those challenges that the water industry faces, right? And I think they eventually, with those conversations, decided merger was the best option for everybody involved. And that started with Pittsboro. And then, like you say, Siler City and Chatham County kind of came on a year later wanting to be part of that as well.
0: Talk to me a little bit about, I'm on board with this, but just kind of walk me through what the advantages of having those mergers take place are and why it's important. Why a bigger system makes more sense, I guess.
1: Yeah, no, it's a great question. I tried to get my head around it as well coming into it. I've been with Tri-River for about 2 years now and still trying to really fully understand where that comes from. A lot of it is think about a bigger business creating more of the same product can do it at a cheaper level. And I think that's sort of the idea here. Instead of having Sanford competing against Pittsboro or competing against Chatham County for certain resources, they're sharing those resources. They're working those things together, and they're creating an economy of scale where they can buy chemicals. They can, you know, work on different things and get better. Get better mm-hmm. rates on what they're doing.
0: That definitely makes some sense. And then I also wanted to kind of get into because it's a larger system, things get a little bit complicated at times, and particularly with our current drought circumstance. We've got one particular portion of Tri-River Water's coverage area that is in a water restriction, and that's in the northern Chatham section. How does that happen?
1: It's a great question. So you got to think of drought and water shortage as two different things. They're obviously related, but drought's really more concerning the weather conditions, right? That we haven't gotten enough rain this year. Water shortage is sort of more of a plant-by-plant, a water facility, the water plant. It's sort of a case-by-case basis on what their reservoir looks like, as well as how much demand that system is dealing with, right? So at this moment, the Sanford water plant is in a position where their reservoir is not dropped down to where it necessarily needs to be a stage one yet or a stage two. Chatham County's is interesting because that north system has an intake on Jordan Lake that it shares with Cary and Apex. Like I said, it gets complicated, right? It shares with Cary and Apex, and that one is not on a water restriction yet. But it also intakes some water from the city of Durham to help supplement the needs in that area. And Durham is on a stage two. And so since Durham's on a stage two, that system needs to be on a stage two as well, so we can help that consumption in Durham to help try to equalize and get back to where their levels need to be.
0: So what about Pittsboro? Like, where is there water still coming from the Haw River as it was before? And is that a separate system as well, or section, I guess?
1: Yes and yes for now, maybe is the right way to do it. I actually just talked to our administrator there in Pittsboro, and he said their level is still not down. I think to get to their stage one, it needs to be down 25%, I believe, and he's not down that much yet. And his consumption is not at peak levels or anything. So he's in a good position. And yes, that system is by itself for now. Another reason for Tri-River and sort of a goal for Tri-River is to interconnect all those systems. Yes, Sanford's sort of on its own right now. Pittsboro's sort of on its own, Chatham. But in the years to come, all of those will be connected. And that's going to help with resiliency and in situations like this to be able to pump water around the system so you can better address shortages and different things like that.
0: And we're visiting with Cameron Kleinard from Tri-River Water, public information officer. I'm not sure if I'm going to get the nomenclature on this right, because I was about to look it up. But as I recall, there's conversation around having another Jordan Lake intake in Chatham County. Western Intake Partnership. That's the phrase I was looking for.
1: Thanks for making me sound smart. I appreciate it.
0: You know what you're talking about. Professional here.

0: Is there what's kind of the status of that, and where does that fit in with you know the fact that Northern Chatham's in that restriction right now, and then you know we've also got all the Pittsboro growth. How much is Tri-River Water counting on that, and how far away from that being a reality are we?
1: Definitely still years away from that being a reality. It is still in talks. There are still meetings. I believe it has to do with allocation from Jordan Lake, and there are different communities that have allocation. You get allocation from the state, and from Jordan Lake is sort of created and operated by Army Corps of Engineers, but the state can handle the handles the allocation. So that still is a thing that is definitely part of it. There's no immediate plan, so I couldn't tell you 5 years, 10 years, or whatever. But yeah, I mean, we're still part of that, working on that for Chatham County, and whatever that becomes will be part of supplementing different systems.
0: We're talking Tri-River Water, and we've kind of touched on this in some specific areas, but generally speaking, what is kind of the water availability timeline as we get deeper into the summer, assuming that we stay kind of in a not as much water as we would want to have in a normal summer situation as we've started off in?
1: It sounds like you're asking me to predict the weather,
0: I
1: and
0: know.
1: I'm not sure I can do
0: At what point,
1: that.
0: give me a specific day that we're going to run out
1: Absolutely.
0: of
1: No, I
0: here.
1: mean, yeah, we don't know. I don't know the specific day. And well, we shouldn't run out. Let's say that. We're not planning on running out of water. You know, we have those different stages for restrictions that we'll go into before we get to that situation. I'll also say, we talked about Tri River being sort of a regional thing, right? For those groups working together, I'm really proud right now. I just came from a meeting with operators from Durham and Cary and Orange County and Hillsborough. We had a meeting last week as well, talking about this situation and how we can all work together. Because, you know, we say that Sanford's not in that stage one water restriction, right? So Sanford's water's fine. Well, it's not Sanford's water. That water comes from upstream. That water goes downstream. You know, no one owns that water where they're at. So we all need to work together to conserve water daily and consider to continue to conserve it as conditions get worse, if they get worse.
0: I'm glad you brought up that meeting, because that was actually one of my other questions, is how much that communication happens. And you know, we joke, but we're being very cautiously hypothetical, right? You know, I just did the weather, and there's actually a pretty decent amount of rain predicted for next week. We also see rain predicted for next week a lot, and then it goes away by the time that it actually arrives. So we're having these conversations way in advance, obviously. But it is also not even July yet, and we're having these conversations. So that kind of puts us on a different timeline. When you have those conversations with other water providers in the area, is there anything kind of, is there like a concrete action plan that would cause you know those providers to work together? Is there something that triggers like, okay, we need to communicate now, or is it more of an ad hoc check-in sort of situation?
1: Yeah, it was more of an ad hoc. I really think it was. I don't know that this is a meeting that they've had every single year, but because you know extreme climate is happening, it's going to be something that happens more and more. And we're talking about putting in something that makes this less ad hoc in the future, right? What stages do we need to get to before we really sit down and talk about it?
0: We don't have a whole lot of time left, but because we are here talking with Cameron Kleinard from Tri-River Water, and we've got a whole bunch of people real close to here that get their water from Tri-River Water, I just wanted to give you an opportunity if there's something that you wanted to say to the Northern Chatham customers of Tri-River Water. And this, and we're still like just over a year since that switchover occurred, I think. So we're still pretty early in that process.
1: Yeah, I don't think I have anything specific to say to them. I mean, except for thank you for listening to the stage two. I know we Durham on that meeting earlier today, they said they had seen 12% reduction in their use week over week, and you know the Chatham County customers are part of that. So that's really a great thing to be working toward. As far as just making a plug for new customers, I mean, I would say visit tririverwater.com/alerts and sign up. That's a place where you can opt in to getting alerts, whether we're having outages or any kind of construction that may affect your home or business, and I can send those directly to you. It's kind of the first way you'll know something's out.
0: Cameron Kleinard, Public Information Officer for Tri River Water, thank you so much for joining us for the Chatham County Roundup, and have a great rest of your week.
1: Excellent. Thanks, Andy.
0: Time is now 4:16. We've got some community partners, and then we'll get into the news coming up here on News on the Hill.
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0: Time's now 4:18. Thanks once again to Cameron Kleinard for joining us, talking Chatham County and Tri River Water. It is time to check cars now, and we do have some spots that are picking up. South Road across campus with a little bit of extra delay at the Columbia Street light. West Franklin getting a little bit heavy right now, and South Greensboro also with some delays at the Main Street light. Continue to have slowdowns on Homestead Road between Sewell School and looks like it's decreased a little bit now. Still through that Rogers Road interchange. So if that's your route, give yourself a little bit of extra time. Up on the interstates, I-40 looking better than it was a half hour ago. I-85 looking worse than it was a half hour ago. Consistent delays there from Durham to Hillsboro. Over on the Durham Freeway, southbound slowdown merger to Ellis, northbound Cornwallis to Ellis, per usual. And nothing to report in Chatham County on 15501 at this time. If there's something out there that I'm missing, and you are not the one who's operating the motor vehicle, I'd love to hear about it on the text line. Number's 919-240-6000. 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Time is now 4:20. Time to look at our weather forecast. Continues to be hot. 95 degrees out there right now. We'll get down to 69 overnight tonight. 94 tomorrow, 97 Thursday, 99 on Friday. Sunny each of those days with no rain in the forecast until Monday of next week. And we'll keep it in the 90s for the most part as well. 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
0: Time now for sports, brought to you this hour by Olma's Jewelers. We start the sports conversation with some individual accolades for Tar Heel athletes. Big congrats to Diamond Heel pitcher Caden Glauber. He's been named the D1 Baseball National Freshman of the Year. Definitely had the numbers to prove it, too. He was 12-0 this season with a 2.05 ERA as a freshman. Also being honored this week, 38 Tar Heel athletes got ACC academic honors yesterday, 31 rowers and 7 golfers. Several of them were four-time honorees. That includes Megan Stryker in golf, Alex de St. Agnan, Carmen Segui, Sydney Tuck, and Evelyn Wells, all in rowing. Congratulations to those athletes. Looking at the pro ranks, Durham Bulls are at home tonight hosting the Gwinnett Stripers at the DBAP. They'll get started at 6:45. Sports This Hour brought to you by Olma's Jewelers. We'll hear from them, then we'll do the news coming up here on News on the Hill.
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1: Thank you for listening to News on the Hill. The Kinks there with Waterloo Sunset. We did sports before that, and we flip-flopped the 4 o'clock hour. We started off talking with Public Information Officer for Tri-River Water, Cameron Kleinard. That means that we're going to do the news right now. So we'll go ahead and get into that with a look at some public health news. The Orange County Health Department recently put out this year's State of the County Health Report. It's a biennial study of local metrics that affect health and well-being for folks in Orange County. Things mostly good this year. Orange County residents are healthier than the average North Carolinian, but there are some concerns around public health, particularly mental health. That led health officials to redouble their efforts to get the word out about the 988 crisis hotline and other resources available to local residents. Here's Orange County Public Health Education Manager Marcy Williams.
2: Unfortunately, in our community, suicide is in the top 10 causes of death where it's not for the state. So that suicide number is one of the reasons we identified mental health, and we're trying to push that 988 line and other resources. We've also offered different mental health trainings, youth mental health first aid, adult mental health first aid, and the 211 line, which connects people to resources. So anyone can call 211 anywhere in North Carolina or anywhere in the U.S. And get information on local resources. You can also search online. And 988 is also something people can chat with online, too, if they prefer that way. I know sometimes, especially maybe like a teenager or somebody who's, you know, doesn't want their parents to overhear them, that's a great resource.
1: Marcy Williams speaking there. You can find that full conversation in the This Morning with Aaron Keck section of chapelboro.com. Looking now to a story from the intersection of sports and crime. Former Tar Heel basketball star has been indicted as part of a federal investigation into illegal gambling and game fixing in the NBA. Ed Davis played for Carolina from 2008 to 2010, won a national title in 2009. Federal attorneys yesterday announced he's been charged with money laundering, two counts of wire fraud conspiracy, and bribery. Facing similar charges are NBA star Malik Beasley and four other defendants. Each of the conspiracy charges has a maximum of 20 years, bribery charge with a maximum of 5 years. Officials say Beasley deliberately manipulated his own performance in NBA games, while Davis and other conspirators placed bets on that information to cash in. Keeping it with sports now, local World Cup soccer interest has gone up as the United States is hosting the entire world for World Cup soccer. We've got the knockout rounds underway across the country. Team USA set to play in the round of 32 tomorrow night. Lots of UNC ties to the U.S. national team, especially on the women's side. Women's World Cup will be in Brazil next summer. Carolina Connections' Zoe Barrett recently filed a report profiling Carla Overbeck, Tar Heel legend and former captain of the U.S. women's national team.
3: There's Carla Overbeck with only 7 international goals career.
4: I'm sitting with Carson Overbeck, watching the final moments of the 1999 Women's World Cup.
3: The shot and the goal! What a pace!
4: She's hot. Carson doesn't hesitate when asked how she would describe her.
5: The first word that comes to my mind is selfless. When she played on the national team, she was a captain, but she was willing to do all the little stuff that nobody else wanted to do, and it wasn't glamorous, but she did it because she knew it would make her team better.
4: Carson Overbeck knows exactly how much that moment means, not just to her family, but to the history of women's sports.
5: They were trailblazers. Her team, like, set an example of what women's sports could get to.
4: She saw that impact everywhere.
5: It's crazy when I was growing up, like the amount of people whose moms were like, oh my God, I watched your mom's team. And like, that was the reason why I started playing soccer.
4: You may know Carla Overbeck for her captainship of the 1999 Women's World Cup or the U.S. Women's National Team Leadership Award named in her honor. But her roots trace back to North Carolina, where she began her soccer journey, winning 4 national championships in 4 years at UNC. And realizing her junior year there that the game would take her beyond Chapel Hill.
6: Like my junior year is when I got on the national team. And then I think I realized like, oh wow, like this is kind of a big deal.
4: That moment led her to the world stage. But according to UNC sports historian, Professor Matthew Andrews, that team represented something even bigger.
7: It's the greatest or most significant moment in American women's sports history, without a doubt.
4: He says that moment didn't just happen overnight.
7: All of the objections and all of the anxieties and suspicions about female athletes and women playing sports, it takes like 100 years for it to finally go away. And it's just this perfect moment in 1999.
4: But what that team accomplished went far beyond a championship.
6: Because when you're in it, you don't realize the impact it's having. You know, it was really for the future generations, because we weren't going to benefit from those, you know, pay raises and better contracts, because, you know, I was retiring the next year. And so I felt really good about how we left the women in U.S. soccer.
4: Because at the time, women's sports looked very different.
6: Back then, we would just say, oh, can we just please have some bagels after training?
4: Today, the difference is striking. But Professor Andrews says that progress didn't come easily.
7: They demanded it. They fought for it. Everything that they have now, they didn't have at first.
4: He points to players like Megan Rapinoe continuing that fight for equality.
7: When they're not getting what they deserve, they speak out more than the male athletes do.
4: And that fight has changed what's possible, not just in resources, but in life beyond the game.
6: Women really weren't having a family and then returning to play. The current team, they each bring a nanny, they each have their own hotel room, where it just wasn't like that when we were coming along.
4: And that legacy is still shaping the next generation. Carson Overbeck has seen that impact up close. She says her mom's team didn't just win, they shifted what was possible.
5: I think obviously there were people that came before her, but her team like set an example of what women's sports could get to.
4: Now a coach for UNC Volleyball, Carson is carrying those lessons forward.
5: I think the biggest piece of advice she gave me was, nobody's going to remember the stats you had, or they're going to remember you as a teammate and how you treated people and the memories they had with you.
4: She said that mindset shapes how she leads today.
5: You need a relationship before you hold people accountable, because they need to know you care about them first.
4: For Carla Overbeck, that's what success looks like.
6: They continue to be celebrated. You know, I hope they are able to make a living doing something that they love. But it takes like women supporting women for that to happen. And just people realizing that, you know, women are great athletes too, and supporting them.
4: From Chapel Hill to the world stage, Carla Overbeck's legacy isn't just about championships. It's about changing the game for every woman who came after her. In Chapel Hill, I'm Zoe Barrett.
1: 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Got some restaurant news now, as we got an announcement earlier today that a new wine bar and Italian restaurant is coming to University Place Shopping Center this fall. Postino plans on opening in Suite 302 in the complex, and it's going to be a pretty big restaurant. 4,485 square foot interior and an almost 2,000 square foot patio. So looking forward to more details on that. You can find more details right now in the news article on chapelboro.com. Time is now 4:35. We'll hear from some community partners, then we'll check our weather forecast again coming up here on News on the Hill.
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1: Time's now 4:40. Andrew here with you on News on the Hill. Let's take a quick look at our weather forecast now. 94 degrees out there at the moment, down to 69 tonight, 94 tomorrow, 97 Thursday, 99 on Friday. Sunny each of those days with no rain in the forecast. Going to hear from our hour sponsor, Dynamic Electric, and then we got some James Brown in the queue here on News on the Hill.
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0: Time's now 4:46. Andrew here with you on News on the Hill. Time to do a check of the Chapelboro events calendar. You're invited to head to Hillsboro for July 4th and America's 250th birthday at the Colonial Inn. Your event runs from 2 to 5 p.m., live music, historical reflections, and details about a new book called Gathering of Voices, Orange County at 250, all about our local history. And, of course, we've got all sorts of activities in Carrboro. They're going to get started at 9:30 with activities on the Weaver Street Lawn and the People's Parade to Town Hall at 10:50. You can stick around there from 11 to 1:30 for music and family fun. And then the annual reading of Frederick Douglass's speech, The Meaning of the 4th of July to the Negro, from 2 to 4 at the Century Center. Day wraps up with a drone show at Chapel Hill High School, 300 drones providing spectacular lights. You can get details on the drone show, including parking options at chapelhillarts.org. 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It's on view July 10th through November 15th. 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You can find out more at ackland.org.
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0: Time now for a quick check of the roadways. Things looking pretty good out there. We do have slowdowns on campus on South Road at the Columbia Light and on Manning Drive as you approach Fordham Boulevard. Downtown East Franklin Street, a little bit delayed at the Columbia Light. And Fordham southbound's got a lengthy delay at the Manning Drive Light. Otherwise, it's pretty normal out there. We continue to have delays on Homestead Road out near the Rogers Road interchange. It looks like we've got a lane closure that's slowing things down up there, so be prepared for that if that's your route. I-40 up toward Hillsboro has got a delay right after NC-86 up through New Hope Church Road, and I-85 from Durham to Hillsboro has got some delays as well. Churton Street looking good. Durham Freeway standard issue, northbound through the Alexander Interchange, southbound delays from the merger down to Ellis. And Chatham County's looking good as well. If there's anything out there that I'm missing and you're not driving, you can reach me on the text line at 919-240-6000. 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Looking to our weather forecast now here at 4:49. Weather forecast is including a lot of hot weather. Currently hanging out at 95 degrees, down to 69 tonight, back up to 95 tomorrow, 97 Thursday, 98 both Friday and Saturday, and no rain anywhere in that forecast either. Time's now 4:50.
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1: Time's now 4:55. Andrew here with you on News on the Hill. We just listened to some Suki Waterhouse. We've now reached the point in the show, and I need to give some thank yous out to the folks who have joined us so far. Just about 45 minutes ago, we talked with Cameron Kleinard from the from Tri-River Water. He's their public information officer. And earlier, we talked with Hillsborough Mayor Mark Bell. We'll have both of those conversations up on chapelborough.com here shortly. As for our weather forecast, 95 degrees right now, 69 tonight, and then 94 tomorrow, 97 on Thursday, and 98 on Friday and Saturday, with no rain anywhere in that forecast. I'm going to go ahead and listen to a little bit of local music here as ABC News is queuing up. And I'll be back with another trip through our community news headlines and more here on News on the Hill. Going back to 2011 from the Keckery for this one. This is Greg Humphreys with Low and Meddlesome Sound.

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1: From ABC News, I'm Michelle Franzen. The Supreme Court rejecting President Trump's efforts to rescind birthright citizenship, affirming babies born in the U.S. are U.S. citizens under the 14th Amendment. More from ABC's Devin Dwyer.
2: This is something that every lower court that has looked at it has struck down or sided against President Trump. So in that sense, it's not that monumental, but it is significant given the political significance to President Trump and what he has put into this case, lobbying the justices on social media, attending those arguments in person.
1: In another case, justices ruled to uphold a lower court ban on trans athletes from playing on high school teams for women and girls. The race to find more

0: Another celebration. ABC News has learned Taylor Swift and Travis Kelce may hold wedding-related events at New York's Madison Square Garden. Sources tell ABC News that some streets will be closed off during those events, and canopies and tents will be near the venue for privacy. ABC's Aaron Katursky has more on the schedule of events.
1: The first one is Thursday afternoon at about 6 p.m., and that's supposed to be for about 100 people. The following day, on Friday, beginning at 4 p.m., 4 in the afternoon at MSG, there's a cocktail hour and then a 12-hour party that's supposed to run until 4 a.m. Saturday morning. That one's for about 1,000 people.
0: Extreme heat continuing across the nation's midsection, expanding to the East Coast in the coming days. I'm Michelle Franzen, ABC News.
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1: 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Time's now 5:14. We're going to hear from some community partners. We'll do traffic and weather together. And we'll also get into sports, and we'll listen in on an Aaron Keck conversation from earlier today talking about that big drone show that Chapel Hill will be hosting this weekend. All that and more is coming up here on News on the Hill.
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5: 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Carolina Farm Stewardship Association helps people in the Carolinas grow and eat local organic food. We do that by helping farmers to have prosperous businesses, helping consumers to connect with local sources of healthy organic foods, and advocating for the needs of small-scale farms and local food systems with our state, local, and federal governments. Being focused on the needs of small farms makes us unique as an organization. These are farmers that are trying to serve their communities with healthy local food. These are farmers that want to be a positive part of the community, a positive part of the environment. They want to pass their farms on to future generations in a state better than when they found it. Local food is a shared movement that we as consumers are invested in and that farmers are invested in. So joining CFSA is a really important way to help amplify our voices and our advocacy work and provide support for our programs that help farmers to thrive. 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
2: 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Andrew here with you on News on the Hill, taking a look at the Painter Law Traffic Report. And we do have some stuff to report. Traffic-wise, we are starting to see things pick up a little bit across campus and downtown Chapel Hill. Over on campus, South Road, Columbia, Mason Farm, and Ridge Road showing delays. Chapel Hill mostly on West Franklin Street and then spilling over onto East Main Street in downtown Carrboro. Out on the bypass, both directions delayed at Manning Drive. A little bit more northbound at the merger with Franklin. Then I-40 westbound is extending its delay now, starting around NC-54, going all the way up to New Hope Church Road. The rest of the trip to Hillsboro looks fine. Churton Street with some delays through downtown. I-85, a little bit of congestion in the middle of the trip from Durham. Over on the Durham Freeway, both directions are slow through the Alexander exit. Southbound's lengthier with a delay starting at the merger, and that's going to continue all the way down almost to Cornwallis. Both directions of I-40 struggling through RTP right now, and there's nothing to report on 15501 in Chatham County. This check of the car is brought to you by School of Rock Chapel Hill. On Friday, you can head to Local 506. School of Rock Chapel Hill House Band kicks off their summer tour to famous southern music cities, including Nashville, Muscle Shoals, New Orleans, and of course, Chapel Hill kicking it off. They'll be hosting Haymarket, Virginia School of Rock House Band students for a live rockin' performance. It's 6 to 9 p.m. The show is free and open to the public. 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Weather forecast is hot. 95 out there right now. We'll do 95 again tomorrow and then 97 Thursday. 98 both Friday and Saturday. No rain anywhere in that forecast until Monday of next week. 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
2: Time now for sports, brought to you this hour by Rally House. We start with some individual awards for Tar Heel athletes. Big one for Diamond Heel Caden Glauber. He's just been named D1 Baseball's National Freshman of the Year. And if you want some receipts to prove he earned it, check out his record. 12-0 on the season with a 2.05 earned run average. Congratulations to your National Freshman of the Year. Also being honored yesterday, 38 Tar Heel athletes from golf and rowing getting all ACC academic honors. 31 rowers, 7 golfers. Had 4-time honorees, Megan Stryker in golf, Alex de Saint Adan, Carmen Seguiz, Sydney Tuck, and Evelyn Wells, all in rowing, earning their 4th all ACC academic honors. Big congratulations to all of them. Looking to the pro ranks, the Durham Bulls will be playing a game tonight at the DBAP at 6:45. They took 5 of 6 against the Tide last week, looking to keep that momentum going at home. Again, 6:45 first pitch tonight. 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We'll hear from them, and we'll be back with Aaron Keck talking drone show with some folks from the town of Chapel Hill.
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0: Hi, this is Greg Overbeck for the Chapel Hill Restaurant Group. 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Well, chains spend their money back at corporate headquarters in Chicago or New York or LA, but not locally. A recent study showed that locally owned restaurants reinvest in their communities at 3 times the rate the chains do. In the long run, the fact that local businesses do business locally leads to more resources for our community. Better schools, better teachers, more public services. You're not saving the world when you go out to eat, but every little bit makes a difference. So please, support your community and dine locally. 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

0: Time's now 5:29. Andrew here with you on News on the Hill. Let's take a quick look at our weather forecast brought to you by the Nasher Museum of Art. It's hot. It's going to stay hot, and eventually it'll rain again. Get a little bit more specific here. 96 right now, 69 overnight tonight, 95 tomorrow, 97 Thursday, and then 98 on both Friday and Saturday. Sunday, 96, and then rain arrives on Monday, but we'll keep it in the 90s for the most part. 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
3: Well, coming up on July 4th, Chapel Hill is celebrating the nation's 250th anniversary with its first ever drone show. A collection of 300 drones will paint designs across the sky. This is going to be at Chapel Hill High School, July 4th, starting at 9:20 p.m. If you are planning to go, don't go straight to Chapel Hill High School. Only ADA accessible parking there, but shuttles will be running starting at 6 p.m. from the Rosemary Deck downtown and UNC's RR lot, which is just off of Estes Drive by the former Horace Williams Airport. Get details online at chapelhillarts.org for everything you need to know about the drone show on July 4th. We're joined in the studio by a couple of folks from Chapel Hill Community Arts and Culture, Darian Cropper and Javi Vallejo. Thank you both so much for being with us again today.
4: Thanks for having us.
3: Well, you keep coming back. This is like a busy season for Chapel Hill Arts and Culture. So we talked about Pride, we talked about Juneteenth, now we're talking about the 4th of July, which, Darian, we were talking earlier, this is like the last big thing for a little while.
5: For a little while. Right after this one, we will jump into planning our fall and winter events. So, more to come on that.
3: So before we talk about this, we know how Pride went because I was there. How did Pride go? How did Juneteenth go?
6: Yeah, I think things were great. You know, it seemed like folks were having a great time, saw lots of smiles in the crowd and stuff, you know, got lots of great feedback, you know, and still going through the process of getting that feedback, but I think overall things went very well.
3: So let's talk about the 4th of July. That was a quick summary that I just did, but what's it going to entail?
6: Yeah, so just to reiterate, you know, Saturday, July 4th at Chapel Hill High. Just want to emphasize the fact that we are doing drones this year instead of fireworks. And so we're going to have 300 synchronized drones with music for that main attraction for folks. And we'll have 3 designated viewing locations across the high school. And so, one of the things that we really want to emphasize with this, because drones are something that's new, right? Like, when it comes to drones, you typically need to be within a certain angle of the drone to be able to make the most of the images and stuff, right? Which is why we've got those designated viewing locations.
3: Like, you know, staring at an old television screen from the side where you can't really see the picture.
6: Exactly.
3: Is that right?
6: Yeah. You know, so trying to give folks the best show possible. So really encouraging folks to go to those designated areas, you know, and then, yeah, that parking that's off-site, you know, at Rosemary Deck, UNC's RR lot, plenty of parking for folks. And we've been working closely with transit just to make sure that that's a smooth ride with people. And those shuttles are going to be running from 6 p.m. to 8:45 p.m. before the show. So folks will have about 2 hours, 45 minutes to be able to get on site. And then after the show, people, you know, will have those shuttles run in for about 30 minutes to, you know, get folks back to where they need to go. And that show is going to be starting at 9:20 p.m.
3: How long will it be? Do you know?
6: Show is going to be about 15 minutes,
3: similar to what the fireworks were.
6: Exactly. Yep.
3: Why drones and not fireworks?
5: Yeah. So obviously there are a few big changes to the event this year. Drones being one of them. The decision to switch to drones was actually based on community feedback. So 2 years ago in 2024, we ran a survey for the community. We got a ton of responses. And this decision was based on those responses that we got. Drones also do support the town's sustainability goals, because drones are more sustainable than fireworks. And then they do also, I'm forgetting that last point here.
3: I mean, every dog in town is probably going to be a lot happier.
5: Yes,
3: right?
5: Exactly. Yeah. So drones offer a more inclusive, accessible, and quieter experience for the community. So there were a few key interests that kind of went into play there.
3: Speaking with Darian Cropper and Javi Vallejo, talking about the drone show starting at 9:20 p.m. at Chapel Hill High School, put on by Chapel Hill Community Arts and Culture. That's for the 4th of July. And again, chapelhillarts.org is the website for more information on the show, including everything you need to know. Chapel Hill Community Arts and Culture bringing us this conversation as well. So if people are planning to go, what should they know? We talked about parking already. There's those two lots with the shuttles running. What else should folks know?
6: Yeah. So, you know, I think just want to emphasize a couple things that folks can bring. You know, I think cash for some of the food vendors that we have there. It's going to be a hot day, same as every 4th of July, right? You know, but just want to make sure that folks are prepared. So we will have some folks serving ices, popsicles, frozen coffees, other snacks and drinks, you know. And so just want to make sure that folks have, you know, are bringing what they need to be able to get stuff on site, but also, you know, bringing picnic supplies, bringing plenty of water. You know, coolers, blankets, chairs, that sort of stuff, you know, because again, we want it to be a comfortable experience for everybody. Just want to remind folks that tents, tailgates, pets, alcohol, glass, not allowed. We'll have signage up at each of the offsite parking locations, so folks will get a reminder, you know, as they're parking, you know, but just want to emphasize that here. And then there will be no parking available at Chapel Hill High, you know. Yeah. So again, plenty of offsite parking, but just for public safety reasons, you know, we're trying to make sure that we're keeping folks as safe as possible, which is why we made the decision to not have parking at Chapel Hill High.
3: What are you most looking forward to about it?
5: I'm excited to see how the actual drone part goes and see, you know, videos and pictures that people take. Yeah, I think folks are going to be really excited about it. So I'm excited to see the actual drone part.
6: Yeah. And I think I'm excited for the fact that music is going to be a part of this year's show. You know, okay. I know with fireworks, right, there's the big, like, booms and stuff, you know, as the fireworks explode in the sky, you know. But this year, because of the fact that, you know, the drones are going to be synchronized into specific images and stuff, you know, there's an opportunity there to, I guess, really kind of lean into the festivities of the holiday through music.
3: Awesome. Speaking again with Javi Vallejo and Darian Cropper, Town of Chapel Hill Community Arts and Culture. They're putting on this conversation and they're putting on the 4th of July drone show, Chapel Hill High School, starting at 9:20. ChapelHillArts.org is the website for more details. Got to wrap up. Anything else that folks should know about this event or anything else you got coming up afterwards?
5: I mean, like I said, fall and winter events are coming quickly. We'll have announcements about that later this summer, so just keep an eye out for that. We do also have a lot of artist calls coming out this summer, so just keep an eye on our website. We have one out right now for Bowling Creek Riser Murals, which are those big cylindrical concrete structures along the Greenway. So that application is open through July 14th. You can find more information on our website.
3: And again, chapelhillarts.org is that website. Go there and find out more and mark your calendars for the 4th of July. That's a Saturday, 9:20 p.m. is when the drone show starts at Chapel Hill High School. Park in the Rosemary Deck or the RR lot, which is right by the old Horace Williams Airport. Darian, Javi, thank you both so much for being with us today.
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0: Time is now 5:42. Andrew here with you on News on the Hill. We got a whole lot of 4th of July events going on. We just heard Darian Cropper and Javi Viejo from the town of Chapel Hill talking with Aaron Keck about Chapel Hill's festivities. Talked with Mark Bell earlier about their festivities. Raleigh's getting involved too. They're calling it Capital 250 NC Freedom Fest. We'll go from 10 a.m. to 4 p.m. at the State Capitol building and grounds. It's free and open to everyone with family activities, food trucks, vendors, historical exhibits, and live music, including Tift Merritt and Reese Palmer. Let's look at the Chapelboro events calendars brought to you by the towns and villages of Alamance County. They're filled with small surprises like the Children's Museum of Alamance County on South Main Street in Graham, offering interactive experiences where children and adults can play and create together. 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
0: Gadzooks, it's already 5:43 on this Tuesday afternoon. We're starting to see some more traffic there as we approach 6 o'clock. Seeing it on Weaver Street and Main Street in downtown Carrboro, over on campus Manning Drive and Mason Farm with their standard delays. NC-54 on the east side of town starting to get pretty slow as you approach I-40. And Fordham Boulevard slow from the merger up to I-40. Still got some construction delays on Homestead Road. We're down to one lane there, and it's causing some slowdowns near Rogers Road. If that's your route, give yourself extra time. 40 westbound continues to be congested, starting at Fordham Boulevard off and on through New Hope Church Road. The rest of the trip to Hillsboro is fine. 85 with some minor slowdowns in the middle of that trip, and then Sheridan Street's got some delays through historic downtown. Over on the Durham Freeway, more traffic than usual northbound, starting before Cornwallis and extending up right around Ellis. Looks like we've got an accident southbound right at the merger that's causing some delays. And Cornwallis, also pretty busy right now. You're headed westbound approaching NC-55. Down in Chatham County, things look A-OK. If there's anything out there that I'm missing and you're not the one driving, I'd love to hear about it on the text line. The number is 919-240-6000. And this check of the cars is brought to you by the Orange County Arts Commission. Programming throughout the day for Hillsboro and Orange County's Together We Are America July 4th Festival includes a juried crafts market, live music, and historical, cultural, and artistic demonstrations, plus living history reenactments at the Okanichi Replica Village. You can learn more at artsorange.org/July4. 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And the news for the 4th of July isn't great necessarily. It's going to be, as my friends in the Northeast would say, wicked hot. It is going to be dry, however, so that's working in our favor for 4th of July activities. Right now it's dry and 95. We'll get down to 69 tonight, up to 94 tomorrow. 97 on Thursday, 99 on Friday, and then 98 on July 4th with mostly sunny skies. Maybe a little bit of cloud cover working in there that wasn't there earlier, so I'll take that. Be at 96 on Sunday, and then rain arrives in thunderstorm format on Monday. This check of that 4th of July forecast is brought to you by Town of Chapel Hill Community Arts and Culture. This July 4th, Chapel Hill is celebrating the nation's 250th anniversary with its first ever drone show. A collection of 300 drones will paint designs across the Chapel Hill sky. Show starts at 9:20 p.m. on July 4th at Chapel Hill High School. No parking on site unless it's ADA parking. That means you'll be needing to take a shuttle from the Rosemary Deck. They'll start at 6 o'clock. You can also catch a shuttle from UNC's RR lot. And you can go to chapelhillarts.org to get more details. Time is now 5:47.
2: 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This week's Hometown Hero is a man whose work supports not just one local nonprofit, but many, Charles DeBose.
3: The thing that strikes me the most about knowing Charles is that whenever I bring up his name, people say, "Oh, Charles, you work with him? He's amazing."
2: That's Lisa Cayley, the executive director of Extraordinary Ventures, whose work encompasses the Extraordinary Thrift Store in Carrboro, where Charles serves as director of operations. congratulations.
3: It is just incredible how many people have really benefited from the things that he does for the community as a whole.
2: Extraordinary Ventures made headlines this year when they took over the thrift store formerly operated by Community Works. Charles DeBose had been with Community Works but stayed on through the transition, working tirelessly behind the scenes to make that transition successful.
3: He can fix anything physically. He's also amazing at working with people. Individuals will just approach him asking a question, and his mind immediately goes to, how can I help make this person's day better?
2: And his work with Extraordinary Thrift Store is just the beginning. Charles DeBose also works closely with every nonprofit, with offices in the Missions on Main nonprofit hub next door, formerly known as YouthWorks. And he's also the board chair of the Skajaja Fund, a nonprofit that removes financial and other barriers for local students to take part in extracurricular activities, from dance to music to art and sports and more.
3: He is really a person who tries to understand immediately, what is the way that I can help this organization the most?
2: What stands out to you about Charles as a person?
3: Not just his willingness to serve others, but also his amazing capacity to really create change in our community. I am really impressed again with his ability to look at people and see their potential.
2: That's an especially critical skill at Extraordinary Ventures, a nonprofit devoted to providing support and job opportunities for local residents with intellectual and developmental disabilities.
3: Charles is really an advocate for people who may otherwise be overlooked. Charles looks at people and sees their strengths and is willing to take a chance on people who maybe wouldn't have been given a chance normally. And it's really incredible to see what some of the people who he has recognized and helped develop are now doing because of his mentorship.
2: 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S-K-J-A-J-A, the spelling there. Thanks to Lisa Cayley for the kind words, and thanks and congratulations to Charles DeBose, this week's hometown hero. 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
6: Time is now 5:57. Andrew here wrapping things up. Let's do the weather, and then we'll go out on some local music. Still hot out there, 95 degrees. Actually, we just went down to 94. Progress is being made. We'll eventually get down to 70 tonight, then 94 again tomorrow, 97 Thursday, 99 on Friday, and 98 degrees on the 4th of July. Mostly sunny skies. We'll eventually get some rain and slightly cooler temperatures starting Monday of next week. I'm going to finish up with some local music now from last year. This is Magpie for a moment or two. Enjoy the rest of your Tuesday. Stay tuned for Live and Local, and then I'll be back for Purposefully Eccentric here on 97.9 The Hill.

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1: From ABC News, I'm Michelle Franzen. Sweltering temperatures and humidity smothering much of the nation's midsection from Minneapolis to the Gulf Coast and moving to the east. Heat alerts will coincide with outdoor July 4th celebrations. The heat index in Houston expected to hit 105. And in New York City, Mayor Zoran Mamdani announcing that the city will open cooling centers. He also urged people to check on their neighbors.
2: With humidity, it will feel even hotter, with a heat index that could peak around 112 degrees. If the forecast holds, this could be the hottest 4th of July since 2010.
1: The Supreme Court issued major decisions today, including rejecting President Trump's efforts to rescind birthright citizenship. It affirms babies born in the U.S. are U.S. citizens under the 14th Amendment. NBA great LeBron James is not hanging up his laces yet, but ESPN confirmed James is leaving the L.A. Lakers, who he's played for record 23 seasons for the NBA, but hasn't announced what team he'll play for next. This is ABC News. NASA was forced to scrub the first-of-its-kind mission to rescue a satellite that's losing orbit at an alarming rate. The cancellation due to bad weather.
3: Even the launch of the Lynx satellite repair robot is unusual. Instead of being sent up vertically from a traditional launch pad, it's loaded into a rocket and dropped from the belly of what used to be an Air Canada passenger jet. Gonhee Lee heads the aerospace company behind Lynx.
4: Just a few months ago, this spacecraft was a conceptual drawing.
3: Now it's set for its first job, grabbing hold of the Swift Space Telescope and hoisting it higher into orbit before it falls into Earth's atmosphere and burns up. Jim Ryan, ABC News.
1: Uber and Waymo have ended their partnership in Phoenix, Arizona. Uber announced it's been collaborating with other companies to develop its own autonomous cars. Waymo says it will continue to operate in the city, offering robo-taxis through its own app. I'm Michelle Franzen, ABC News.
5: That'll be $84.52.
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0: Hello, good evening, and welcome into Live and Local. I'm Aaron Keck with you in 97.9 The Hill Studios. Happy to get you into the night with an hour of great local music. Focusing this hour mostly on artists who have put out music this year. Coming up in the middle of the hour, though, we'll spotlight a couple of the artists who have shows in the area on the 4th of July, including Tift Merritt, Reese Palmer, and the Tan and Sober Gentlemen, among others. Going to get the hour started, though, with the late, great Reese McHenry, who passed away a couple of years ago, but was in the process of recording an album when she did, and her unreleased material finally got a release earlier this year as part of an album called Reese McHenry Forever. And we're going to get the hour started with a song off of that. This is Reese McHenry with Cosmopolitan on 97.9 The Hill.

0: The late, great Reese McHenry with Cosmopolitan, released earlier this year on a posthumous compilation album called Reese McHenry Forever. When we continue live and local, we got music from Vito Dito, The Unsustainables, and Trey Charles. They're all on deck after this on 97.9 The Hill.
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0: The latest there from Trey Charles, that is Stay in the Lights on 97.9 The Hill. The Unsustainables before that with Come Down, and we kicked off that set with Vito Dido, or maybe Vito Dido. I actually don't know how to pronounce it. V-I-T-O-D-I-T-O. Your guess is as good as mine. Going Up to Glory, the title of that one that kicked off that set. Coming up next, we've got more music from earlier this year. T-Gold, The Sheeps, and Strife all on the way after this.
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0: That is Strife with C'est la vie on 97.9 The Hill. Before that, The Sheeps with All My Plants Are Dead. And we kicked off that set with a new one from T. Gold, a song called Gone All Night. Coming up next, we're going to turn our attention to a few of the bands and artists who are playing 4th of July events in our community. Tift Merritt, Reese Palmer, and the Tan and Sober Gentlemen all on deck after this.
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Welcome back to Live and Local. Aaron Kick here with you, 97.9 The Hill. Coming up tonight at 7 o'clock, Andy Stuckey takes over for me with this week's round of Purposefully Eccentric, taking you back to the middle of the 20th century. We're live and local this hour, focusing mostly on local music from this year. But right now, I want to turn our attention to the 4th of July, which is coming up this weekend. A lot of events and happenings in our community, including the drone show in Chapel Hill. A lot of stuff happening in Carrboro, including live music on the stage in the middle of the day. I'll be emceeing that. You can get the full rundown of events on our website, chapelboro.com. But for this hour, I want to turn our attention to a couple of events that have some of our favorite musicians performing at them. First of all, 4th of July festivities in Raleigh, the Capitol 250 NC Freedom Fest from 10 to 4 at the State Capitol Building and Grounds. That is free and open to everyone. And in Hillsboro, they're doing a day-long free public festival called Together We Are America, starting at 10 and running until 9:30 at River Park downtown. Live performers there include the Tan and Sober Gentlemen. They're going to headline the show, so we've got a Tan and Sober Gentlemen song on deck. But we're going to kick off this set with two of the artists who are performing in Raleigh at the NC Freedom Fest. One is Reese Palmer, and she's coming up in a bit. But we'll kick this off with another artist performing in Raleigh on the 4th of July, Tift Merritt. Here she is from earlier this year with Someone to Watch the Band with Me on 97.9 The Hill.

0: playing in Hillsboro on the 4th of July as part of the town's Together We Are America celebration at River Park. That is the Tan and Sober Gentleman with The Day Has Come. Before that, Reese Palmer with Seeds and Tift Merritt kicking off that set with Someone to Watch the Band with Me. They're both playing in Raleigh on the 4th of July as part of the Capitol 250 NC Freedom Fest from 10 to 4 on the state capitol grounds. Want more information about upcoming 4th of July events? You can head to our website, chapelboro.com. We got the full breakdown for you on our homepage today. When we come back, we will wrap up Live and Local with Iron and Wine, plus another band that's got a show on the 4th of July, the Beautiful People Club. They'll bring us home after this.
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0: Slaying at the Blue Note Grill in Durham on the 4th of July at 7:30. That is the Beautiful People Club with Kiss Me Like You Mean It. Wrapping up live and local tonight. Iron and Wine before that with In Your Ocean, just released earlier this year. That's it for me, but don't go anywhere. Purposefully Eccentric is next.
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0: Hey, it's Aaron Keck. 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
10: Thanks for hanging out on a Tuesday night. Andrew here, ready to get intentionally unorthodox with a bunch of music choices from the middle of the 20th century. We're going to get right into it with Dick Dale and his Deltones and some surf rock guitar on Let's Go Trippin'.

Going back to 1961 for Dick Dale doing Let's Go Trip in there. We're going to change gears now, take it back even further for our genre focus today. We're talking all jump blues for the next few songs. It's a genre that emerged in the 1940s as an energetic offshoot of swing. They shrunk the band down a little bit. They picked up the pace. They got more boogie-woogie type rhythm. And they had a bunch of saxophone and driving piano, usually some witty storytelling type vocalist. And we'll just get into it now with one of the big ones, Roy Brown. He's going to do Good Rockin' Tonight here on Purposefully Eccentric.

0: Everybody, let's rock. 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
1: Open that door, Richard. Hey, Richard, open the door. I met old Dusty Fletcher standing on the corner the other day talking to some guy named Richard. Open the door, Richard. Hey, Richard, open the door. Old Dusty sure was booted with liquid.
2: What did you say?
1: He was obnoxicated.
2: What did you say?
1: He was inebriated.
2: What did you say?
1: Well, he was just playing drunk.
2: Well, all right then.
1: Dusty sure was salty. The bartender's trying to make him buy a drink. Old Dusty told him, said, ain't no need of me buying no drinks when everybody else is buying them. I'm gonna drink everybody else's health till I ruin my own.
0: Open the door, Richard.
1: Well, he don't know who he's throwing out of his joint. I go back in his joint and bust it down to the ground.
0: Open the door, Richard.
1: Hey, Richard, open the door. I hate to be out on the street like this because it makes you seem so common. And I ain't common, I know that, because I got class I ain't never used. But I don't want my pastor to catch me out on the street like this.
0: Open the door, Richard.
1: Now look at that old woman across the street. Tends to everybody's business in the neighborhood. Look at her calling the sister, punching the sister, saying, ain't that him? Ain't that him? Yes, it's me, and I'm drunk again.
0: Open the door, Richard.
1: I know he's in there because I got on the clothes. They can't put him out because I owe just as much back rent as he does. Imagine that old woman.

Jackie Brinston, and an uncredited assist from Ike Turner there on Rocket 88. And that is wrapping up our Jump Blues genre focus. That Rocket 88's kind of a transition where Jump Blues goes from R&B into rock and roll. So pretty important track there. We're going to skip a lot further ahead in rock and roll now. We're going to the Nashville Teens doing a garage rock Tobacco Road here on Purposefully Eccentric.

0: Bye-bye. Going all the way back to 1938 for Pete Johnson doing Roll 'em Pete here on Purposely Eccentric. I've got some community partners to have their say, and then we'll do show favorite Esquivel and his orchestra coming up.
1: This summer, two lucky Tar Heels will win a trip to see UNC versus TCU in Dublin, Ireland on August 29th with the University Place Lucky to be a Tar Heel Carolina Football Giveaway. 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
5: Andrew here, veering off the beaten path of the 20th century canon for some purposefully eccentric music. We're going to do some lounge music now from Esquivel and his orchestra. This is Bahia.

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C'est si bon de se dire des mots doux, de petits rien du tout, mais qui en disent en langue, en voyant notre

0: 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Ça vaut mieux que million. C'est tellement, tellement bon.
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0: Avec des. Grand Cadillac car, mink coats, des bijoux jusqu'au cou, tu sais. 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Vous savez bien que j'attendrai quelqu'un qui pourrait m'apporter beaucoup de loot. Ce soir, demain, la semaine prochaine, n'importe quand. C'est bon. 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Il sera très... crazy, no?

Hadn't had enough French on this episode of Purposely Eccentric, so we let Eartha Kitt get out of control on C'est Si Bon. We're going to keep things going now with Slim Harpo's Strange Love.

Going back to 1941 when Lucky Millinder realized that he wanted a big fat mama. We got some Lionel Hampton now. This is Flying Home.

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9: Andrew here, keeping things a little bit weird on Purposefully Eccentric. Right now, I've got Art Hickman doing Hold Me.

As you may have guessed, that one's called Lonely Surf Guitar. That's the Eliminators. And we're going to keep the music going now. I've got Perry and Kingsley now from 1966 giving us A Visa to the Stars.

And that's just about as old as it gets here on Purposely Eccentric. That was Mead Lux Lewis doing the Honky Tonk Train from 1927, stretching the ability of recorded music there, going that far back in time. Hey, I'm just about out of time. I got time for one more. I'm going Jack Teagarden, Making Friends. Enjoy the rest of your Tuesday.

another drink, muddy water low, sleep in a hollow low. 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